0: 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Jamaica, Jamaica, every girl.
1: Yeah. Jamaica, Jamaica. Conscience, pleasure, be.

0: This is Hour of Power on 933 KFM. And now, here is today's Thought of the Day.
1: Ambition is the great fire. It's the liberator of the unconscious person, you know? It's like the first requirement of all action is desire. It's ambition. And ambition has gotten such a bad rap lately, you know? A lot of sort of new age spirituality folks, which I would count myself sort of part of, started bemoaning the idea of having ambition. You know, it's like, oh, ambition, they started equating with greed, which is really unfortunate because there is no action without first ambition to do something. We have to set an intention to make an action, and that intention is to do something often more, right? That's ambition. And so we have to think in our lives, what is it that I am ambitious about? What do I want to accomplish? What things need to change? You know, I remember the first time I sort of started in this motivational space, I got to hear Les Brown, and he has a famous saying, you know, he says, you gotta be hungry. You gotta be hungry to change your life. And he just goes on and on about having hunger and desire. And I think that's so true. And when I say it's the liberator of the unconscious person, I literally mean that. The person who's wandering around half awake, who can't change their life, who can't break through, who's just going through the rhythms and the routine of life without any spice or zest or passion or enthusiasm, they're usually lacking ambition. You know, they're lacking that bigger picture for themselves, that deep desire, that hunger for something that is more satisfactory, more meaningful, more engaging in their lives. They're lacking what I call their charge, you know? So much of our internal charge, our excitement for life, our excitement for tomorrow, comes from our ambition to do something meaningful with ourselves. And so we have to separate our belief in this current culture that ambition is tied to greed, because it's two completely different things. Somebody had to have the ambition to make everything that you see. Everything around you was built by a man or a woman who had the ambition to create it. The cosmos, the universe, nature was built by the ambition of a god or a creator. I mean, everything starts with ambition.
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0: is Hour of Power on 933 KFM. And now, here is today's Thought of the Day.
1: Ambition is the great fire. It's the liberator of the unconscious person, you know? It's like the first requirement of all action. And if we don't have clarity about what it is that we want, we can't change. You know? No goals, no growth, no clarity, no change. So what is it you're really after? And I don't like to just stop with that question. I like to ask to go one more level. What is it you're really after? And is it after what you are you after enough for yourself? Are you limiting yourself based on your current competencies? A lot of people do that. They narrow their vision or their ambition for tomorrow based on what they can do today or who they are today without realizing they can develop their mastery, their skills, their competencies, their knowledge, their experience, without realizing they can become a better person. They can live into their highest self. They can live into the type of person who could accomplish those goals, who could have those things. So never limit your ambitions based on your current competencies. Never limit yourself today based on your current inadequacies, because those can be irrelevant tomorrow. The main thing is to have aim in life, to have your own aim, to have your own ambitions, not the ambitions somebody told you you should have or someone told you you're supposed to be after, because that's how we all get on sort of, you know, sometimes a corporate treadmill, or we get on those things where we just start trying to live a life that's not even our own because we're just going with everybody. But ambition liberates that. Your individual ambition, who you want to become, what you want to do, what you want to contribute. And the highest forms of all ambition usually come down to your creative expression, your contribution, and your connection with others.
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0: 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And now, here is today's Thought of the Day.
1: Ambition is the great fire. It's the liberator of the unconscious person, you know? It's like the first requirement of all action. What is it you want to create in this world? And get your hands dirty, do it, you know? Not just create some PowerPoint once in a while for some corporate thing, but something real and meaningful that you consider art for yourself, whatever that is, even if it is a PowerPoint presentation, right? But to do something that you find artistic and meaningful, that's our human drive for creative expression. Then, what about contribution? What's your ambition to give and to serve greatly for others? What do you really want to give back or give to others? What is it? And what about connection? You know, the ultimate ambition and aim to have, I think, for a lot of people is their relationships. To operate and have a love that knows no bounds. I mean, a love that is extraordinary, that is amazing. You can't improve your relationship with your family or your spouse or those that you serve unless you have, in some sense about you, that desire to love or give or connect more. So today, get clear. What is it you want? And is it big enough for yourself? Not limiting yourself based off your inadequacies or your competencies, but based on what you truly desire. Last challenge, take whatever that is that you come up with and 10x it. Take it by 10 times. What would be 10 times that ambition? Not just because it's silly, I know it's kind of silly, but to take that ambition that you initially have, which is usually what we usually want, is an impulse based on who we are today. And I just challenge people, no, think bigger for yourself, because you are immense, you are magnificent, you are powerful beyond your current understandings. So break through that another level. Challenge your brain to think even bigger for yourself, even if it's just as an activity to break the bounds of your current beliefs and behaviors. You deserve something extraordinary in your life, but at first, you have to want it.
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0: 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Borderless. Airtel Money is regulated by the Bank of Uganda.
1: Good morning, it is the 6 o'clock news. I'm Jocelyn Nchibule. Questions over the eligibility of ministers holding dual citizenship dominated proceedings yesterday as Parliament's Appointments Committee began vetting cabinet and state ministerial nominees. They surfaced during the appearance of Trade Minister-designate Sanjay Tana before the committee, with members seeking clarification on reports that he holds dual citizenship, which would render him ineligible for appointment to a ministerial office under the law, but that Tana denied the allegations and explained that he is Ugandan by birth. According to Uganda's Citizenship and Immigration Control Act 2009, it bars dual citizens from occupying ministerial positions. The Minister for Works and Transport, Fred Byabakama, has revealed that the ministry's priority within the next 5 years is to complete the construction of the standard gauge railway and the pending bridges across the country, including purchasing of more new aircraft. Speaking after appearing before the Parliament's Appointments Committee for vetting, he said the ministry will focus on both the standard and metal gauge railway with the intention of reducing the transport costs which are currently affecting Ugandans while traveling within the country. He also revealed that the ministry is going to procure 10 more aircraft to support the air transport. He also admitted that the ministry has been facing corruption issues among the engineers and promised to deal with all those promoting corruption in the ministry, which has been delaying most construction projects.
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1: Health authorities in the Democratic Republic of Congo are celebrating after 5 patients who had Ebola and now recovered were allowed to leave hospital. The current outbreak is suspected to have killed almost 250 people, but those infected can get better, and officials stress that people would seek medical help if they believe they have contacted the virus. There was a ceremony for a group of 4 nurses who were discharged from hospital in Bunia, the provincial capital of Ituri, the epicenter of the outbreak. World Health Organization Chief Dr. Tedros Adhanom told the 4 on a visit to Bunia that they are living stories that this outbreak can be stopped. The first survivor to have recovered, who is a laboratory worker, left the hospital last week. Health workers are on the front line in the battle against the spread of the virus and are often the most at risk.
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2: 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And Absa Bank, your story matters.
1: AI giant Anthropic has said it plans to become a public company in the U.S. The company behind the popular chatbot Claude said on Monday it had filed confidential paperwork with the U.S. Securities and Exchange Commission in order to make an initial public offering this year. Once public, people will be able to buy and trade shares in this firm on the stock market, though the company said the price and number of shares to be offered have not yet been set. Anthropic stock market plans are coming alongside those of Elon Musk's SpaceX. We likely function as a test of whether investor appetite matches the soaring valuations of AI firms.
0: KFM International News, powered by
3: NCBA Bank. Go for it.
1: And also, 5 people have been killed and dozens have been injured in Ukraine after Russia launched a major overnight attack. 4 people have been killed in Dnipro and 16 were injured. 1 person was also killed in Kiev, while at least 20 were injured following Russian strikes in the early hours of Tuesday. Thousands of people took shelter in Kiev as large plumes of smoke rose from the city's center. Air raid warnings were in place across most of Ukraine.
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1: And finally, Lugazi FC has confirmed the departure of head coach Simon Peter Mugera and assistant coach Robert Isecheyama by mutual agreement. In a statement, the Uganda Premier League club said the pair worked hard during their time at the club, but results and performances did not meet expectations. Mugera joined Lugazi FC in December 2025 from Mbara City and guided the club to safety, finishing 13th in the 2025-26 Uganda Premier League season and avoiding relegation. Lugazi FC says it has begun the process of identifying a new head coach and assistant coach ahead of preparations for the 2026-2027 season. And that's it for now. I'm Jocelyn. Good morning.
4: Good morning. Good morning, Kampala.
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3: Airtel, a reason to imagine.

Better information, the best music, 933 KFM. You are listening to the sounds of Brandy right there with the show starter. Right here waiting, bringing us to 12 minutes after 6 a.m. Good morning, ladies and gentlemen. Welcome to a brand new day, the second day of June 2026. It's a Tuesday morning, and that means that the week is now officially underway.

0: Hope that you woke up on the right side of the bed, but just in case you did not, worry not, I got you. That is precisely why I am here. I'm here for 4 hours of nothing but fantastic, awesome, great, beautiful company. On this Tuesday morning, B-Wall is my name, and what I will be doing with you, for you, and to you, is making sure that this morning is fantastic and awesome. And as I said, in case you're just waking up, good morning. I hope that you are feeling okay, feeling fine, woke up on the right side of the bed. And in case you did not, yeah, we'll fix that. Coming up for you in the show today, there's very many things. First of all, there's a lot of money for me to give away on the Brain Buster. There's money for me to give away on what else do I have to? Yes, I have a 50k to give away actually in this hour. I also do have some money to give away on the Mystery Sound. There's lots of money to give away. But apart from that, the news will be coming in as we go along. And don't forget that the sport will be coming in much later with Justin. That will be sandwiched with beautiful, fabulous, awesome music. Once again, welcome to The Mighty Breakfast. This is B-Wall on this beautiful Tuesday morning. And without further ado, I want to check in with you. How are you? How did you wake up? Do you want to say good morning to somebody? Do you want to say good day to somebody? Do you want to say good month to somebody? Do you want to just say hi to me? Good morning to you.
1: Good morning, Minister.
0: Good morning to you. Echiri wate chogamba mkama wange.
1: Mr. Parrot.
0: Oh, echa Mr. Parrot. 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
0: Yes sir.
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0: Yes sir.
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0: Okay. Good morning. Good morning to you.
1: Good morning.
0: Good morning.
1: Good
0: morning. Good morning. Good morning.
2: Good
0: morning. Good morning. How are you today?
2: I'm not bad.
0: Okay. Okay.
2: Looking for money.
0: Looking for money. That's a standard.
2: I'm already at work.
0: That's good.
2: And I pay the rest also the same. I pay the rest to do the same.
0: Oh, yes. Go out and look for the money.
2: In,
0: okay.
2: Yeah, whoever's listening in.
0: Mm-hmm.
2: Some listeners.
0: All right.
2: Ajib, Badaf, Recording.
0: Yes.
2: There is my friend who I've taken long without hearing.
0: Who would that be?
2: The man from...
0: who's this?
2: A bit far. You know, he's himself, but I've forgotten the place, I think.
0: Oh, but he knows himself.
2: When I take time without listening to them, I feel bad.
0: Ah.
2: Brian, all of them from Kachiri.
0: Okay.
2: Posiano, Brian.
0: All the regulars.
2: You're fine. Yeah, it's not. And the rest, because of time, I can't mention all of you, but you wake up and go and hustle.
0: All right. Thank you very much.
2: Listen to Kefren.
0: Okay. Have a fabulous morning. And somebody has gotten in touch on WhatsApp and they're saying, good morning, B-Wall. Thanks for the show. This is Mwanje Jofre from Kazoku, Chisawi. I'm enjoying the show. Blessed day. Good morning to you, Mwanje Jofre. By the way, Mwanje is a very, very consistent guy. Almost every morning he says good morning to us and wishes us a fabulous day. I like that. Mwanje, good morning to you. The guys at Kazoku, Chisawi, bagambe tubatumide and tell them that we wish them a great month of June. And speaking of a great month of June. Yeah, there's a couple of special people I want to wake up today.
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0: So you do know that the school term has started, and that means that parents are running left, right and center trying to get that money for school fees sorted. And as is typical, you know, with very many parents, you really can't have all the school fees in one go. So this morning, I want to wake up a very special category of people. I want to wake up a very, very unique category of parents. And I'm very sure most of you lie in this category. On this fabulous Tuesday morning, allow me, ladies and gentlemen, to wake up all parents who pay school fees in installments. And that is probably every parent in Uganda. If you know that you're the kind of parent who pays your fees in installments, this morning, you're my special person. I just want to say good morning to you. How are you? Wasuzo otia? Are you? How is the hustle? How is the struggle? I know very many schools allow you to bring your child with a certain, you know, deposit of fees, right? But after a week, two at the most, you get a phone call from the bursa saying, we want that balance. So this morning, every parent who pays fees in installments, every guardian, every caretaker, and you know that for you, you can't pay that money in one go. You're my special person this morning. And I'm waking you up and saying good morning to you. You're very, very wonderful, very awesome. And this day belongs to you.
3: 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Getting you up with a big kick.

0: It's a rich man's world. Money, money, money. ABBA right there, bringing us to 22 minutes after 6 a.m. This is playing for all parents, guardians, caretakers who struggle with school fees. You just can't pay it in one go. So you have to pay it in installments. My heart goes out to you. And this morning, I am with you. In spirit, at least. And not just that, I'll be able to give you some money later on. But yeah, I just wanted to say that this morning, all of you who pay fees in installments, you are our special people. And paying fees in installments is sort of a tradition in Uganda here, right? Most people, you know, they send their kids to school on the first day with probably all the requirements, but then they also send them with, you know, just a bit of the fees, because it's all you can manage, right? And a few weeks later, for many schools, one, some two, you get a phone call or a text message from the bursar, and the bursar is saying, Sebo, we need the balance. We need the rest of the money. And because you are that very loving, kind, and magnanimous parent, you say, you know what? Kanji, either you borrow or you go to the chibina, you go to the circle, you're like banyigirizo mwana bagena obana bagena omwana bagena muzeka njagala sente. King Saha here is telling you about money.
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0: King Saha with money, bringing us to about 28 minutes after the hour of 6 a.m. This morning, as I said, all parents who pay fees in installments, this is your morning. I'm waking you up and saying, guys, you're not alone. I feel you, I hear you, and we are here with you. When I come back, we shall be looking at the Local Daily. The Daily Monitor is right in front of me, and interesting, and very, very depressing headline at that. That and more when I get right back.
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7: On the grind this week, we host the former leader of opposition, a senior citizen who has been returned to parliament by the people of Gulu City as woman MP, Betty Awor Ochan.
8: The 11th parliament was not respected by people. We were not respected. One frog spoils the old water.
7: Betty Awor says what matters is the gift of the gab and not the gun.
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0: Yes, we do. On this brilliant second day of June 2026, it's a Tuesday morning, and in the Daily Monitor, the headline, pretty sad one. The speaker's budget grows 7 times. Yeah, speaker budget has grown 7 times. And they've put 4 pictures here. One of Rebecca Kadaga, whose budget was at 4.4 billion shillings. The second one is Jacob Olanya, whose budget was at 3.9 billion shillings. And the third, Anita Among, whose budget was at, get this, 28.5 billion shillings. And after her, Jacob Oboth, whose budget also remains at 28.5 billion shillings. Now, the analysis of the Daily Monitor shows that the budgets for the speaker, who is the administrative head of the legislature, and the deputy have increased by about 7 and 8 fold respectively in the last 6 years. Now, pages 4 through 5, you get to understand how exactly this budget has ballooned. The 2026-2027 financial year budget of Parliament stands at 1.2 trillion shillings, with about 744 billion going to the MPs and more than 60 billion shillings distributed between the Speaker and the Deputy, the Leader of Government, Business and the Leader of Opposition in Parliament. Now, the 2026-2027 budget is double the budget Speaker Kadaga had in her final year, that stood at about 672.8 billion during the 2020-2021 financial year. Colleagues, this is tough. This is tough. I'm looking at the numbers here, and I didn't even know we are this rich as a country. I really did not know. But the Daily Monitor in this story here is telling you why and where this money is coming from and where exactly it's going. Now, about the speaker. Now, Article 82 of the Constitution provides that there shall be a speaker and deputy speaker of the parliament who are elected by MPs from among their number. Now, the speaker is the chairperson of the parliamentary commission, the committee on appointments, and the business committee. The speaker chairs all sittings of parliament and ensures debates are handled in accordance with rules of procedure. The Daily Monitor is explaining to you why the position of the Speaker and the Deputy Speaker hold so much importance, that over the years the budget has ballooned exponentially. That story is in the Daily Monitor. Also in the Daily Monitor on this second day of June 2026, in case you were worried about Ebola, here is news from the government. Ebola schools to remain open. The assurance comes amid growing concern among parents following reports of rising Ebola virus disease cases in the country. Now, the government has dismissed speculation that schools could be closed due to the ongoing Ebola outbreak, assuring parents, learners, and education institutions that there are no plans to suspend learning activities, none whatsoever. And still related to that Ebola story, the Congolese national's top cases reported in Uganda. That story is carried in the Daily Monitor. And still in the Daily Monitor, you may or may not have heard that Prince Paul Job Kafero's remains have been exhumed for a DNA analysis. Nearly 2 decades after the death of celebrated Kadongo Kamu singer Paul Job Kafero, his remains have been exhumed following a long-running dispute over his children's inheritance of his estate. The family is seeking to carry out a DNA analysis on his remains to determine his paternity. Those worries, those troubles have sort of culminated in his body being exhumed. In the inside pages of the Daily Monitor, your BD life, your business daily, pull out why fuel prices differ across East Africa. Now, few people understand why fuel prices differ between Nairobi, Kampala, and Kigali, even when suppliers arrive through the same ports. In an interview with Mr. Peter Ocheng, a regional downstream oil and gas expert, we get to understand what shapes the pump fuel prices. Get that in the Daily Monitor. There's a very in-depth analysis into why the prices are differing across the region. And also in the Daily Monitor, your rainbow pullout, as always. Twinbrook pupils learn mathematics creatively. That and more in the Daily Monitor. Get yourself a copy at 2,000 shillings on the stands, or you can get yourself a digital copy. That is www.monitor.co.ug. When I get back, we'll be talking a bit more about some parents who pay fees in installments. I want to find out from you guys, Muchikola Muchia, how do you handle? For now, though, Longombas with Quinn, 23 minutes on to 7 a.m. Good morning.

0: The Longombas with Queen, bringing us to 19 minutes to 7 a.m. on this second day of June 2026. It's B-Wall on the Mighty Breakfast, keeping you company till 10 a.m. This morning, I'm waking up all parents, guardians, caretakers, relatives, friends, in-laws who pay fees in installments. 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Or are you one of those parents who just says, you know what, let me close my eyes and just pay everything at once? Let's find out.
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0: You know, paying fees and tuition is something that, it's a selfless act, right? It's a selfless act. Some call it an investment, but it truly is a selfless act because you don't know where this little chap is going to end up, but you pay anyway. So I want to find out from you guys, how do you deal with it? How do you pay your fees? Somebody has gotten in touch on WhatsApp and they say, hi, B-Wall. After COVID, it became clear that most of us should pay fees in installments, even when you can afford to pay wholesomely. Interesting. He says, I salute every parent that pays in installments. It's the only way to go to beat the recent financial struggles for most of us. Thanks for the show, my guy. Thank you, Mike, for getting in touch. KFM, good morning.
3: Morning, B-Wall.
0: Good morning to you.
3: This is Josh here.
0: Yes, Josh.
3: Thanks for the great talk.
0: Thank you for appreciating, my guy.
3: When I was studying, at some point I had some percentage of tuition.
0: Yeah.
3: So, the other percentage would come from my mom.
0: Oh, okay.
3: But of course it was a struggle, But out of that struggle I learned.
0: Mm-hmm.
3: Like the previous person who has sent the message.
0: Yeah.
3: I can, even if I have the whole money, I can't pay tuition for my child at once.
0: I cannot. Why?
3: The Kankuburi, Omwana wali, Wabera, Tocha, Dova, Tocha, but a necessary one.
0: Oji is a necessary Tocha?
3: Yes.
0: Okozootia. From
3: Bushenyi, around 75 kilometers away from home.
0: Yeah.
3: We're sent away. This man, I would never go home. I would make sure I dodge this teacher, I dodge the other one. I stay in school, but I make sure I didn't call my mom. I'm like, mom, you know what?
0: Yeah.
3: Chiriwe. Because I tell them we are going to start Sura.
0: You cannot pay fees at once. Okay, that's interesting. Thank you. Very interesting spin there that when you pay for the kids' fees in one go, they never really understand and appreciate how much you have hustled. But take a muka installment, getting money is not easy. That's a very interesting life lesson. Good morning.
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4: Nchikulage.
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0: Better information, the best music. 933 KFM, the Mighty Breakfast. Be all here up until 10 a.m. on the second day of June 2026. It's a Tuesday morning, a rainy Tuesday morning at that. And in case you're just waking up now and you had horrible sleep, it's probably because of the kind of mattress you have. I'm here to tell you about the Rose Foam High Density Mattress, which is super awesome because it fixes things like funny back pain, funny neck pain, you know, strange fatigue. When you wake up in the morning and you feel like, what was that? Was I beaten? That's probably because you're sleeping on the wrong mattress. The solution is simple. The Rose Foam High Density Mattress is the answer. Yeah, it offers firm support to your spine, your joints, and basically it comes in quite a number of sizes, including the one for adults and the one for children. And that's not all. It carries both the heavy and light sizes. You need to choose comfort sleep with the Rose Foam High Density Mattress. Nothing more, nothing less. When I get right back very, very shortly, I want to give you some money. I want to put some 50K in your pocket. If you will have it.
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2: You are very wonderful.
0: All right. The drill is simple. Call up 0393-932-63933 or 0393-262-934. I have some questions for you. I give you four categories or three categories. You pick any three. And if you can answer them correctly. Yeah. Good morning.
3: Ogambotia.
0: Masembe, I have three categories for you.
3: Baka science.
0: Oyagala science?
3: Eh.
0: Eh, wasoma. Kari, question number one. What is the chemical element with the symbol Fe?
3: Iron.
0: Correct. Question number two. What scientific theory proposed that the Earth revolves around the sun? Sigwaya got the science.
3: The theory.
0: Yeah, it's heliocentrism. Come on, man. Let's give one more person a chance. Good morning.
4: Good morning,
0: Bill. Who am I talking to?
4: Amos.
0: Yes.
4: Yeah.
0: Okay, I have three categories for you. I've got general knowledge, I've got history, and I've got sports. What would you like?
4: History. Yeah.
0: You think you're a history buff, huh? Okay. What was the name of the peace treaty that ended World War One?
4: Treaty of Versailles.
0: Very correct. The Treaty of Versailles. Question number two. In what decade was the internet created?
4: 1990s.
0: My brother, come on. It was in the 1960s. You know what, guys? But we still have more money coming up in this show, right? Hang in there.
1: This hour of The Mighty Breakfast is brought to you by
0: Airtel, a reason to imagine.
1: Coming up, another hour filled with better information, the best music, and more fun in the morning. This is The Mighty Breakfast. Good morning.
5: On the grind this week, we host the former leader of opposition, a senior citizen who has been returned to parliament by the people of Gulu City as woman MP, Betty Awor Ochan.
6: The 11th parliament was not respected by people. We were not respected. One frog spoils the old water.
5: Betty Awor says what matters is the gift of the gab and not the gun.
6: 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You see sometimes the deployment of guns even in parliament. I think that is a shame. 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
2: You said who?
3: I said Mike.
2: Mike. Ah. What is his other name? Is he Ashimu? That's the one?
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3: 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I left my uncle. He's called Ashim Mike.
2: Ah, but he knows about it.
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2: He doesn't know that you call him Mike.
3: He doesn't know, because I just call him Ashim.
2: All right. You've confused me, but let's go with that.
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5: Good morning, it is the 7 o'clock news. I'm Jocelyn Nachibole. Parliament's Appointments Committee today continues with the vetting of presidential nominees for ministerial positions. The committee, chaired by the Speaker, Jacob Oboth-Oboth, commenced the exercise yesterday and is expected to be concluded today. Rule 173 of the Rules of Procedure requires the committee to approve on behalf of Parliament persons nominated and appointed by the President under the Constitution. Meanwhile, regarding the contentious issue of the fate of ministerial appointees who hold dual citizenship, the Leader of Opposition, Joel Senyoni, says the law must be followed.
7: The law says they cannot hold certain positions of responsibility, such as cabinet minister or minister of state. We are hoping the same way it was rectified for Honorable Kasule Lumumba, now she was sent to a different ministry altogether, which doesn't bar her to be an ex-official. So for these who have got dual citizenship, because we have not seen them yet, they have not come yet, my hope is that they will not even show up. Because it's a position of the law, it's not debatable. But also, maybe if they want to serve, because I've heard some people say some of these are very good people, qualified and so on, they can serve well in government. Who says they can only serve as ministers? They can serve in other portfolios, in other responsibilities. But maybe if they insist on serving as cabinet ministers, let them first relinquish the citizenship of the other countries.
5: Leader of Opposition, Joel Senyonyi. In Kole District, the police are investigating circumstances under which a 45-year-old man allegedly murdered his wife before taking his own life. KFM Santa Ojok has more.
8: Sam Atea, 45-year-old, a peasant farmer and a resident of Tei Bulesen, Western Ward B in Balatown Council, reportedly picked a quarrel with his wife Joan Atim, 39-year-old, at around 1 a.m. on Monday, June 1st, 2026, which escalated into a fight, and he then hacked his wife using a machete and she died instantly. Patrick Jimmy Okema is the North Kyoga Region Police spokesperson.
9: Upon realizing that the team is dead, he also committed suicide by hanging in the house. This report reached police. Our team went on ground and did all they could. Both bodies have been conveyed to Lira Regional Referral Hospital Mashari, pending a post-mortem.
8: He called upon couples to always freely express their grievances and seek for support.
9: This is yet a very sad incident where police, we condemn very strongly such barbaric act, which is very common among us married couples. We encourage the family heads, the clan leaders and the religious to come in and support. Also, the couples should be able to express freely their grievances such that they can seek support from different stakeholders.
8: Okay, FM, I'm Santo Ojok.
5: Thank you, Santo Ojok.
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5: Healthy authorities in the Democratic Republic of Congo are celebrating after five patients who had Ebola and have now recovered and were allowed to leave hospital. The outbreak is expected to have killed almost 250 people, but those infected can get better, and officials stress that people should seek medical help if they believe they have contracted the virus. There was a ceremony for a group of four nurses who were discharged from a hospital in Bunia, the provincial capital of Ituri, the epicenter of the outbreak. The first survivor who recovered is a laboratory worker who left hospital last week. It is on this note that later in our news at 8 and subsequently 10 a.m. we shall bring you a two-part updated report on how Uganda is handling the outbreak.
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10: 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Go for it.
5: Also, five people have been killed and dozens have been injured in Ukraine after Russia launched a major overnight attack. Four people have been killed in Dnipro and 16 were injured. One person was also killed in Kiev, while at least 20 were injured following Russian strikes in the early hours of Tuesday. Thousands of people took shelter in Kiev as large plumes of smoke rose from the city's center. Air raid warnings were in place across most of Ukraine.
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5: And finally, in sports, former England captain and manager Kevin Keegan has revealed he has stage 4 cancer. Stage 4 is the most advanced stage of cancer and means the disease has spread to other parts of the body. Keegan's family originally disclosed he was battling cancer in January after the 75-year-old had father evaluated of ongoing abdominal symptoms in hospital. The football world has since rallied around the two-time European Football of the Year, who has been undergoing treatment in recent months. In one of his first public appearances since the news, Keegan has handed an emotional standing ovation as he returned to Newcastle for a live event. And that's it for now. I'm Justin Chibole. Keep it okay, FM.
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0: The sounds of Johnny Drill with Colorado. Brings us to 15 minutes after 7 a.m. on the second day of June 2026. You're listening to D-Mite Breakfast. B-Wall hanging in here with you and looking out my window and seeing that the weather is not friendly one single bit. Look, if you're coming into town from wherever, I'd recommend that you carry an umbrella, carry some warm clothing, carry a raincoat, or, you know, just stay home because it's cold. It's cold and it's rainy. It's not looking fun at all. But we must continue looking for the money. Must we not? Yeah, we never stop. I also see that there's a bit of traffic. There's this marriage that the rain has with traffic, which I just can't seem to understand. So those two, expect them as you get into the city. And as you get into the city, get yourself a copy of the Daily Monitor. In case you can't get to the stand, obviously because of the rain, get yourself a copy online, monitor.co.ug, and find out, yeah, what exactly is happening in this Uganda of ours, where the speaker's budget has grown 7 times. I still can't wrap my mind around this. It's just from 4.4 billion to 28.5 billion. I think now is a good time for me to tell you some business that you can do. This entire week, I'm going to be telling you about businesses that you can start with. Mitwala Tan. That's 500,000 shillings. Because these 28 billions that the speakers have are, yeah, this we can't manage. But you and I can manage 500,000 shillings, right?
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0: Fantastic. So yesterday I told you about some starting possibly potentially a Rolex stand, you know, a snack and chapati business. I also told you about a mobile money business. Those two you can start with 500,000 shillings and then scale them up. Today I've got two more I want to share with you. The first I would like to share with you is starting, you know, a second-hand clothes business. We call them Mivumba. Now, the thing about starting this business is between 300,000 and 500,000 can actually get you off the ground. All you have to do is, you know, buy selected pieces from a market and resell them individually. And because we have this very wonderful market downtown at St. Balikudembe, you can go very early in the morning when they open those ndibotas, when they open those bells, and, you know, pick out some choicy sort of outfits and you go and resell. Either you can open up a shop and resell them there, or you can actually do it online. Now, the pros are, one, there's a good profit margin because you buy them very, very cheaply and you sell them with a bit of a, you know, profit on there. Number two, you can sell them online through, you know, WhatsApp and Facebook and X and Instagram and TikTok and Snapchat. You have so many platforms off of which to sell them on. The one or the few instances that you need to sort of have some focus on are children's clothes, because, I mean, babies outgrow their clothes very, very quickly, yeah? And parents usually want a variety of clothes for babies, right? That's one. Two, women's fashion. Because, as we said, women love to switch things up a lot. Women love to do shopping, sometimes for therapy, sometimes for fun. So, you know, tap into that market. And thirdly, shoes. There's so many shoe lovers. They're both men and women. I think those three things, children's outfits, women's outfits, and shoes, should get your business started. The fourth business I want to tell you about, and the final one for today, is a fresh fruits business. Fresh fruits and juice. That one, I know a number of people who are doing it, and they're making a bit of a killing. There's a colleague as well here who does it, and it's a very nice, you know, manageable business. With between 250,000 to 500,000 shillings, you can start a very good fresh fruits and juice business. We're looking at pineapples, we're looking at, you know, watermelons, oranges, passion fruit, things like bananas, you know, we're looking at jackfruit. And because Uganda has very, very delicious fruits, I can guarantee that you'll have yourself very, very good stock. You can set up locations near schools, you know, offices, trading centers, all of these can work very, very well. And also the advantage with it is you can, you know, get things done at home and then move it around. So those are the four businesses that you can start with 500,000 shillings. Tomorrow, I'll be telling you two more because we are tired of poverty. We want to kick poverty out of the country. When I come back, we want to talk a bit about the environment. You may or may not have heard, but there have been some interesting things happening. The government has a draft proposal. There are a number of laws that it's fronting that will tighten environmental protection. When we come back, I want us to discuss a bit about the environment. What do you think as a country we are doing wrong? What do you think we can do better? For now, though, Elijah Kitaka, Echange.

0: Yes, Elijah Kitaka. This is Unusual Ejange, bringing us to 23 minutes after 7. Yeah, sweet tune right there, playing right here on the Mighty Breakfast B-Wall on this Tuesday morning that is cold, wet, and rainy. And in case you're coming into town, as I said, carry yourself some warm clothing and make sure that you're not rained on. Also, make sure that you have a backup plan, because sometimes you leave home dressed in all white and you're moving on the street and then somebody splashes water on you. So you might want to have a backup plan for that. At this point in time, I want us to discuss a bit about the environment, because you know there's been a lot of hullabaloo, there's been a lot of confusion, a lot of noise, a lot of talk about what the government can and can't do, should and shouldn't do regarding the environment. Let's talk about that.
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0: Thirsty for more. Okay, you may or may not know this, but the government is drafting laws to tighten and, you know, get a grip on environmental protection, yeah? The government is set to introduce new regulations aimed at strengthening environmental governance and natural resource management at district and urban levels across the entire country. The proposed regulations are being developed by the National Environmental Management Authority, that's NEMA. They seek to sort of operationalize sections 27, 28, and 29 of the National Environment Act 2019. Now, this act provides for the establishment, functions, and financing of District Environment and Natural Resources Committee. From what we are gathering, the government is getting serious and they're cracking down on the environment. I want to understand from you guys, do you think A, this is something that will be serious, and B, what have we done wrong so far regarding the environment? KFM, good morning.
3: Good morning, Mr. Biwo.
0: Good morning to you.
3: How are you?
0: I am fantastic. How are you?
3: I want to thank you for coming here to present an important national issue.
0: Thank you very much.
3: To discuss about.
0: Yes.
3: First and foremost, allow me to introduce myself. I'm Kodito from Mukono.
0: Okay.
3: I stand around Lamave, the biggest industrial area in Uganda. I work as around. It really makes me sometimes like,
0: yeah,
3: I just want even to cry.
0: I know.
3: Uganda is taken to be to have the most precious water.
0: Yes.
3: By Lake Victoria.
0: That is
3: it's among the best sea lakes in the whole world to have the precious water. But as I speak now, most of the companies normally they don't have treatment plants. When I talk about the treatment plants, these are areas where waste, and some of them are, they have like chemicals where they are treated. But I have a company, it is called Atlas. It just releases chemicals directly in the streams of the lake.
0: Oh, really?
3: And as I've seen fish just dying and frogs.
0: Oh, no. This is in Namanvea?
3: In Namanvea.
0: And there's a number of factories and industries there, right?
3: There are so many factories here.
0: I'm glad you've mentioned this. Yeah, I'm glad you've mentioned this.
3: What I could say about this, the government should first attack those big, what we call those giants, like those companies.
0: Yeah, that is the one which are
3: so pollutant to the environment.
0: Yeah. Go for the big dogs first.
3: Another area, we have destroyed all the natural, like forests. The natural ones, One time I tried to walk around, I went there, side where Mavira used to be.
0: Where I used to be, that's a good way to put
3: it. Used to be,
0: yeah.
3: And I got a chance to discuss with, we have a good lady here, it's called Diana Mtasiwa. She's a good leader. Had a chance to talk to her. Ask her a question.
0: Yes.
3: Why is this forest being destroyed?
0: And what answer were you given?
3: Because she's a leader. She told me, let me tell you something. We have deployed all sorts of organs around the forest, but I don't know how people cut the trees. I just rushed.
0: Yeah, they don't know.
3: They don't know people and the authority.
0: Okay, look, I'm going to have to let you go, but thank you very much for bringing this to our notice, yeah? Those who are in charge, the guys at NEMA, this thing you're doing is very, very welcome. This draft laws to tighten environmental protection. But as you can tell, there's a lot to do. Listen, guys, get in touch on our X account, right? Tag at BWOL, tag at KFM, and let me know what you think can be done, what you think is not being done, because I reckon the powers that be are watching.
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10: 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That and much more at the top of the hour.
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0: 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Kaigo right there, bringing us to, 24 minutes onto the top of the hour. 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Round about now, we bring in a big player. We bring in Justin.
1: All the sports stories, all the updates, all the results. It's the best of sports on The Mighty Breakfast.
0: Yes, good morning, Justin.
2: Good morning, B-World.
0: How
2: morning.
0: Are you? How good are morning. You? Kaweza o kafiringa?
2: Very well. Sorry?
0: Kaweza o kafiringa kaweza?
2: Oh, why? Fabe Kabari, this is the normal weather, really, back home. So,
0: okay.
2: You know, Omanyimba Mbaraba, you know, you people, they're saying, oh my God. I'm like, now this one.
0: Wamanyira snow weather.
2: You see the sun at about 4 p.m.
0: Last night, when you guys were doing your late night shenanigans on NTV, I had some kind things being said about us, no? I don't know.
2: Oh, well, yes. There is lots of those. But also, I thought I would pick up on the conversation we had on NTV Sport Nights and bring it here.
0: Yes.
2: Because last night we hosted Deo Kasozi, who is the president of Chitara FC.
0: Yes.
2: Chitara FC is, I think, the closest resemblance of a community club that we have here in the country, right?
0: Mm-hmm.
2: And there's been a lot of discussion about community clubs.
0: Yeah.
2: A couple of months ago, the FIFA president, Engineer Moses Mabogo, came out and spoke about how much he preferred that we really have a number of community clubs,
0: mm-hmm.
2: simply because of how quickly they do attract people and numbers to the stadiums, you know. And when you see Chitara FC, you could really understand where he's coming from because when the community feels like they are part of the club, then it's easy for them to come through to the stadium.
0: It's easy
2: for them to partake of the club's activities and ultimately the numbers are available. So that's the discussion we're having. And for me, one thing stood out. When Chitara started playing in the Uganda Premier League, they were doing something that people around football didn't appreciate but also because... And I don't know why they didn't appreciate it. They had their reservations. So Chitara, every game day, after the game day is gone, they would declare on their platform how much has been collected from the game day.
0: Wow.
2: Yes.
0: That's
2: the game day is done, they would say, from this match against KCC, we have collected 80 million. We have collected 10 million, depending on who they are playing, of course, and the numbers.
0: Mm.
2: And so there are lots of discussion and people are saying, of course, that goes a long way in ensuring there is trust in the leaders of the team.
0: Yeah.
2: And so Deo Kasozi was saying that's one of the ways to show that we are transparent as we want to be, or as we intend to be.
0: Yeah,
2: and it's very, very important for a community club because a community club, people must trust you, first of all,
0: Absolutely.
2: Because you, the leadership, are going to run affairs of the club on behalf of the people who are the biggest shareholders in the club when it is a community club.
0: Mm.
2: And you've got to give it up to Chitara, really, because they've been here, three seasons or four seasons? They've won four trophies already.
0: That's massive.
2: They won the FIFA Big League, were promoted to the Uganda Premier League, and they've so far won two Uganda Cup trophies, including on Saturday when they did see off with their mighty SC Villa in the Uganda Cup final.
0: Mm.
2: And that's what I'm saying in general. So you've got to give it up to him, but also because when you see people who are speaking about community clubs, it makes a little bit more sense because they're easy if they're run right. But also the other challenge has been that we've not had an example of a successful community club here in Uganda.
0: If you speak about
2: the SC Villas, not SC Villa, if you think about the Onparkas, the other teams that kind of had of that resemblance and they've gone down the drain. So it doesn't paint a good picture until you look at a team like Chitara, which I think is a conversation that was good and very important, especially in a setting where we are really, really struggling to get the numbers into the stadium. Mm-hmm. But also, the football doesn't stop, especially when it comes to the national team. We've been speaking about the under-20 girls. We've been speaking about the under-20 boys. We've been speaking about the under-17 teams. Now, the head coach of the under-17 women's national team, Sheryl Bott, has named a 31 player provisional squad for the upcoming 2026 FICAFA Under 17 Women's Championship. That's scheduled to take place in Dar es Salaam. That will be from the 13th to the 23rd of June. This is a provisional squad, like I said, a whole 31 players.
0: Yeah.
2: It definitely will be trimmed down a little bit later with the closer to traveling. But the draw of that very tournament, plus Uganda in Group B, just alongside South Sudan, we have Zanzibar and Djibouti, and the matches will all be played at the Azam Complex in Chamazi and KMC Stadium.
0: Mm.
2: And so the squad is out. Most importantly, they started presidential training yesterday, and it has a number of players from the Finance Trust Bank Women's Super League, from the FUFA Women Elite League and Secondary School Football System.
0: Mm.
2: And like I said, they started residential training yesterday. And so just towards the end of them traveling for the tournament, that's what will be trimmed down. But for now, it's a total of 31 players that have been named on that provisional squad by head coach Terry Boss, who is under immense pressure. I think our contract has about 2-3 months, and considering a couple of things have failed, the under-20 girls, the Queen Queens, were just on the verge of qualifying for the under-20 Women's World Cup. That didn't happen. We should speak about the under-17. Just so you know, every move now, or every decision, or every result that doesn't go her way now, yeah, she's looking at it, including her bosses. Bosses are looking at the results and looking at the time when her contract will come to an end. So she's under immense pressure, considering her contract has a few months left to go. But here is another chance for her to try and do something. Who knows?
0: Is it safe to say, is it safe for a Ugandan to say that, you know, a group that has us, you know, South Sudan, Zanzibar, and Djibouti, we must win that? Is it safe to...
2: To be very honest, yes. When you look at Djibouti, South Sudan, and Zanzibar, we must.
0: Anything less than that is poor performance, right?
2: Yes, it is.
0: High standards.
2: That's what I'm saying. Now, she must be looking at this. I think she also knows it, that she doesn't really make a case for herself in this qualifiers for the CECAFA Under-17 Women's Championship.
0: Mm.
2: Then she can just as well start her countdown. Before we send her back to Mzanzi.
0: I had some news of I was hearing some banter on the Vipers 25-26 awards, and I was impressed about some of the names that were thrown there. MVP Karim Watambala. Look, I know you always wax lyrical about this guy, and I think he's one of the most deserving players for that award. He has been sensational. He's been, I don't know. But the one that sort of got me was the player's player, Tadeo Luanga. What do you think?
2: You know, the thing about club awards, this is, first of all, club awards, like their internal awards.
0: Deciding
2: who they want to be. Mm. And the thing about players' player awards, for example, you might not really appreciate how his fellow players look at him and how much they appreciate him. So
0: I see.
2: While I have my own argument, if the players have chosen him, maybe there's something about him that they appreciate, but I can't see from my seat as a journalist that they can see day in, day out in the training session. So, you know, you've got to respect that face because you can't know what they see in him or how much they appreciate him. I would never know from the outside. Maybe they have, you know, something they see in him from the inside. But
0: from the inside.
2: It's
0: a thing of inner beauty. Okay.
2: I would do Eniwala. People might not know that you take some of my feedback. So people will be like, Neka, be all
0: right. Justin, this is... Vawano, again, have a good day, Justin. This babe, she's causing chaos. Mwaite katibags. Justin, Kali.
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3: On the grind this week, we host the former leader of opposition, a senior citizen who has been returned to parliament by the people of Gulu City as woman MP, Betty Awor Ochan.
4: The 11th parliament was not respected by people. We were not respected. One frog spoils the whole water.
3: Betty Awor says what matters is the gift of the gab and not the guns.
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4: Democracy and good governance still has a big, big challenge in Uganda.
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4: 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And not all of them, but a good majority of them.
3: Join me, Patrick Kamara, on The Grind this Friday at 11 a.m. on www.kfm.co.ug.
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0: Money,
1: Mr. Mosh,
0: Odena Ferreira. Better information, the best music, Diggy from Ngoni and Mosh, bringing us to about 7 minutes, 6 minutes actually, on to the top of the hour. You're just listening to this awesome thing on this otherwise cold morning. My role here is to warm you up. And how am I going to do that? A, fabulous music. Two, some money to give away. And three, awesome company. Myself, yeah, just chilling here, chilling and dealing all the way till 10 a.m. on this second day of June 2026. Now, much earlier, we were speaking about the government and its draft proposals to sort of tighten environmental protection. And in case you didn't know, there's been some changes that are going to be made. And very soon, if you're the kind of person who is encroaching on the environment, they are coming for you. A meeting was held, and stakeholders at this meeting emphasized the need to involve local communities in environmental conservation efforts if the country is to achieve sustainable management of natural resources. And as we have all established from some of the phone calls that came in, our natural resources in Uganda are getting wasted, getting depleted, and getting ruined. We need some reprieve. Now, Mr. Robert Bakika is a technical advisor at the Ministry of Water and Environment. He's mentioned that, civic education is important, right? It should be prioritized to help communities understand environmental laws and their responsibility. He goes on to say that, you know, if we continue to make our communities understand environmental and climate change terminologies, we will be able to achieve some sort of self-compliance, which gives us more sustainable solutions. And I agree with him that in this fight to get the locals, to get the citizens, to get Ugandans to embrace environmental importance, we have to take the conversation down to them. So fellas, wherever you are, whatever you're doing, if you meet somebody who is littering, if you meet somebody who is disrespecting the environment in whichever way, tell them, hold up. I have a responsibility. I have a duty to make sure you understand the value that the environment plays in making sure that we are alive and well. So do that for yourself as we wait for the government and NEMA to, you know, bring these very, they call them tough draft laws into play. As we wait for the government to do that, let's do what we can on our part. Don't litter, right? Make sure that you clean up after yourself, and make sure that the environment near your workplace and your home is neat, tidy, and looked after. Respect the environment, or else the environment won't respect you. Good morning.
2: Coming up, another hour filled with better information, the best music, and more fun in the morning. This is the Mighty Breakfast. Good morning.
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3: Good morning, it is the 8 o'clock news. I'm Jocelyn Nachibole. Parliament's Appointments Committee today continues with the vetting of presidential nominees for ministerial positions. The committee, chaired by the Speaker, Jacob Oboth-Oboth, commenced the exercise yesterday and is expected to be concluded today. Rule 173 of the Rules of Procedure requires the committee to approve, on behalf of Parliament, persons nominated for appointment by the President under the Constitution. Meanwhile, regarding the continuous issue of the fate of ministerial appointees who hold double citizenship, the Leader of Opposition, Joel Senyonyi, says the law must be followed.
5: The law says they cannot hold certain positions of responsibility, such as cabinet minister or minister of state. We are hoping the same way it was rectified for Honorable Kasule Lumumba. Now she was sent to a different ministry altogether, which doesn't bar her to be an ex-officio. So for these who have got dual citizenship, because we have not seen them yet, they have not come yet, my hope is that they will not even show up. Because it's a position of the law. It's not debatable. But also, maybe if they want to serve, because I've heard some people say some of these are very good people, qualified and so on, they can serve well in government. Who says they can only serve as ministers? They can serve in other portfolios, in other responsibilities. But maybe if they insist on serving as cabinet ministers, let them first relinquish the citizenship of the other countries.
3: Leader of Opposition in Parliament, Joel Senyonyi. In Kole District, the police are investigating circumstances under which a 45-year-old man allegedly murdered his wife before taking his own life. Kefenzi Santo Ojok has more.
6: Sam Atea, 45-year-old, a peasant farmer and a resident of Tei Bulesen, Western Ward B in Bala Town Council, reportedly picked a quarrel with his wife Joanne Atim, 39-year-old, at around 1 a.m. on Monday, June 1st, 2026, which escalated into a fight, and he then hacked his wife using a machete and she died instantly. Patrick Jimmy Okema is the North Kyoga Region Police spokesperson.
7: Upon realizing that the team is dead, he also committed suicide by hanging in the house. This report reached police. Our team went on ground and did all they could. Both bodies have been conveyed to Lira Region Referral Hospital Mashari, pending a post-mortem.
6: He called upon couples to always freely express their grievances and seek for support.
7: This is yet a very sad incident where police, we condemn very strongly such barbaric act, which is very common among us married couples. We encourage the family heads, the clan leaders and the religious to come in and support. Also, the couples should be able to express freely their grievances such that they can seek support from different stakeholders.
6: Okay, FM, I'm Santo. Good job.
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4: 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And Absa Bank, your story matters.
3: Abusive air passengers could be put on a national blacklist and prevented from flying with any airline under a new government proposal. The scheme would allow airlines to share information on disruptive passengers and potentially restrict their access to flights. Rowdy, problematic and drunken behavior spikes during the busy summer travel period. Currently, if a passenger is banned by one airline, they can potentially book with another. Officials from the Department for Transport say the national database could be cooperatively managed by the government and the airline industry.
0: KFM International News, powered by
8: NCBA Bank. Go for it.
3: Six people were killed in a series of shootings that appeared to stem from a domestic dispute in Iowa. The suspected shooter also was found dead with a self-inflicted gunshot wound, according to the Muscatine Police Department. The department says victims are believed to be family members of the suspect, identified as 52-year-old Ryan Willis McFarland.
0: KFM Sports News.
3: Uganda Under-17 Women's National Team Head Coach Shelley Boltz has named a provisional squad ahead of the 2026 SEKAFA Under-17 Girls Championship in Tanzania. The provisional squad consists of 31 players who have been called up to begin preparations for the regional tournament. Players summoned to play from FUFA Women Super League, FUFA Women Elite League and different schools. The squad will later be trimmed before the final team travels to Tanzania. The SEKAFA Under-17 Girls Championship will be held from June 13th to the 19th, with matches set to be played at the Azam Complex and KMC Stadiums. Uganda will head into the tournament as defending champions, having won the last edition in 2019. They have been drawn in Group B and will begin the campaign against Djibouti on the 14th of June before facing Zanzibar and South Sudan in the remaining group stage matches. The Samoan players entered a residential camp in Chisasi yesterday to kickstart preparations for the tournament.
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3: Now, the position of the Ugandan government on U.S. nationals infected with Ebola has continued to draw outrage from some sections of the general public, many expressing fear that it is a suicidal mission for a country whose healthcare system is already ailing and needs saving. A similar proposal was shot down by the courts of law in neighboring Kenya after citizens rose up in arms against it late last week. Here in Uganda, senior health officials have urged that while bringing foreign nationals to Uganda for treatment will potentially have other negative effects on the economy, they are not totally against the plan. They argue that Uganda has over the years built good capacity in managing Ebola outbreaks and that the contribution to global health response must be acknowledged. But what does such a plan mean to Uganda's efforts against Ebola, and what is it its genesis? KFM's Moses Ndai has been following the trends of how the Ebola disease is unfolding and the various government interventions to it's played. Here is the first part of the report.
9: On May 15th, the Democratic Republic of Congo's Ministry of Health officially declared an Ebola virus disease outbreak in the northeast of the country where MSF teams are operating. Since then, the authorities have reported more than 500 suspected cases and more than 130 deaths across multiple health zones. On the same day, Uganda announced the virus had crossed the border. The outbreak is caused by the Wundibugyo virus, which is rare and does not yet even have an approved vaccine or treatment. We spoke to the executive director of the Uganda Virus Research Institute, Professor Ponciano Kalebo, who shares about the unfolding Ebola crisis. He explains where this particular virus derives its name.
10: Many of these viruses are described, they're given the name where they are first detected. Ebola Sudan, Ebola Zaire. So it does not mean that Bundibugyo now has Ebola, but it's just the name that was given. Like Ebola. Ebola was a village in Zaire, yeah?
9: There is a global...

0: big international pharmaceutical companies, Uganda is looking to developing technologies that can foster domestic production.
1: So a lot of the monoclonal antibodies that we use here are developed by the big pharma outside Uganda, but now we are developing the technology because, as you can see, we are going to have infections whereby there's less interest internationally, but they're important to us. You need to set up GMP facilities. So still a long process, but the technology is being introduced.
0: He says in this case, the absence of a specific treatment means care relies primarily on management of symptoms and intensive support therapy aimed at improving patients' chances of survival. Professor Caleb gives a ray of hope that if the symptoms are managed well at the right time, the patient can survive the wrath of the Ebola virus disease. He, however, warns of the possibility of lingering remnants of the Ebola virus in the bodies of survivors long after the disease is gone.
1: Recently, we have published an article led by my colleague Jennifer in the New Microbes and New Infections, looking at individuals who were infected in 2007, yeah, many, many years back. Some of them were found they still have some issues. Not major ones, musculoskeletal and all that. If you compare them with the ordinary, there are some long-term effects of some of these infections. And we're still looking at this to see what really the long-term effects of these infections. So the problems in DRC, when people hear the news and all that, they think we are having similar problems as in Uganda. And I'm very hopeful the disease will not spread. So my concern is that let's not be, when people are talking about, let's not be too alarmist that Uganda is the same as in DRC. We have to be cautious, but we have to know that it's different.
0: The World Health Organization declared the Ebola outbreak a public health emergency of international concern 6 days after the outbreak was declared. In response, Uganda took steps to limit further spread of the disease into the country, imposing restrictive travel measures to and from the Democratic Republic of Congo. All flights to and from the DRC have been temporarily suspended for about 4 weeks. Although government has been criticized for the move, Professor Caleb gives medical justification for border closure.
1: This disease, first of all, it was in DRC, it has crossed into Uganda, it has potential to become a pandemic. It's not yet a pandemic, but it has the potential. So when WHO declares, it means there's a lot of concern, this disease could spread. Let us mobilize the resources, come together. And when the WHO Director General does that, resources are mobilized, people come quickly so that we can prevent this disease from becoming even a bigger problem, a pandemic. So it's not yet a pandemic, but it's of international concern. People are dying, so we need to consolidate, come together, put our resources together so that we can stop it.
0: President Museveni says limiting public gatherings, public transport, and weekly markets at the border points between the two countries will help limit the spread of the disease. Dr. Diana Twine, the permanent secretary at the Ministry of Health, announced the new standard operating procedures.
2: We shall continue to facilitate only essential movements of population across borders for people originating from DRC, limiting it to only gazetted and designated crossing points. And that's why we are enhancing the security patrols.
3: Watch out for the second part of this report, which comes at 10 a.m. with focus on the funding of containment of the Ebola outbreak. Good morning.
4: Coming up, another hour filled with better information, the best music, and more fun in the morning. This is the Mighty Breakfast. Good morning.

0: You know, sometimes you listen to this music and you just marvel at how people can be this creative. There's a track by Fally Ipupa. It's called Jam. It brings us to 19 minutes after 8 a.m. this second day of June 2026. It's a Tuesday morning. The weather is still being unfriendly, which is a bit bizarre because by now the sun should have come out. But I'm looking out my window and it's still, it's not yet as friendly as it should be. But that goes to show that the weather patterns these days are sort of, you know, unpredictable. I was just having a conversation with somebody off air here, and the general argument is that the weather patterns have since changed. You know, back in the day, you knew what was happening when. Today, you wake up and it's a very, very cold morning, and from the blue, it's a very sunny day. You're wondering, okay, so what are we doing? Or you wake up, it's a very, you know, dry and hot morning. And then from the blue, it's rainy, it's cold, and there's all this thunder and hailstorm. That is partly because of the environment. I've been talking today about the environment, and I want you guys to embrace the importance of looking after that thing right there, the environment, right? Do that, and we'll be good. In this hour, I've got a bunch of things coming up for you. I've got some money lined up. I've got some good, good, awesome, dope shillings for you later in the show. That will be on the Mystery Sound. And on the Mystery Sound today, let me see. How much do I have? I have 2.4 million shillings on offer for you. No, don't call me now. Not now. Patience, guys. I'll be getting into that a bit later on. But now I want to share with you some of the things that are trending on our neck of the woods.
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2: Rose from A World of Beautiful Dreams.
0: So you may or may not know this, but I come bearing some bad news. Actually, where am I even playing this? Let me put this down. Yeah, I come bearing some pretty, pretty sad news. If you were on the socials or if you paid attention to the news sometime between last night and this morning, you probably know by now that Uganda has lost somebody, a musical veteran, David Sifayo, popularly known as Master Parrot. The news that has arrived is that he died in a road crash on the Kampala Northern Bypass. This was last night. Very unfortunate news there. The videos that have been circulating on social media are gruesome, for lack of another word. They're grim. They're horrible. It was a very, very deadly crime. It was a very deadly scene, you know. And I thought to myself, it's high time we actually got serious about this whole bypass thing, right? First of all, in terms of security. But second, in terms of speeding, we need to find a way to make sure that driving on the bypass is safer for people. And so this morning, I just want to pay tribute to this guy here, Master Parrot. God rest his soul. And I hope that his friends, his family, his relatives, and everybody who knows him somehow, gets to sort of, you know, have a heart that is filled with a bit of peace and calm. Because at least the information I have is that he was a pretty cool guy. Yeah, he was a very, very cool guy. And because I think he was a cool guy, here's what I'm going to do. I'm going to get you a Master Parrot song, yeah? If I can get this very quickly. I'm going to get you a Master Parrot song just so you can understand the sort of guy he was and so you can appreciate that we have actually lost a pretty cool guy. The song I'm going to play you is, it was a huge favorite. It's a song called Muliro, Muliro. Where is it? Let me just line it up here very quickly. Where are we? Is this where we should be? There we go. Good morning. This is Master Parrot with Muliro. God rest his soul.

0: So this is probably what you typically wouldn't hear on the Mighty Breakfast, but today, as I said, I just wanted to pay tribute to Master Parrot, who passed on last night. The news that came in is that he died in a car accident on the bypass, and I figured, you know, what better way to sort of, you know, send him off and, yeah, wish him all the best in another life, for those who believe in life after death. Master Parrot, they are losing his life. We hope that his soul rests in eternal peace. And as I said, I hope his friends, family, and everybody who knows him finds a bit of comfort in the fact that he left some really, really dope jams, and we can vibe to those. It goes without saying that when you are driving, you need to be extra, extra, extra careful, because you just never know what's on the road. Drive very carefully. Make sure you observe, you know, the road signs. Make sure that you're driving under the speed limit. Make sure that you're not intoxicated. Make sure that you're in the right frame of mind. Good morning.
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2: Court sets date for Besigye treason trial and vetting of ministers to be concluded today, as 10 people have been killed in Russian attacks. That and much more at the top of the hour.
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1: Yeah, playing for you right here on D Mighty Breakfast 933 KFM, the second day of June 2026. That song there, The Fate of Ophelia, it sort of reimagined Shakespeare's tragic character, Ophelia. I don't know if you guys have read some of Shakespeare's books. Explores themes of love, mental health, the pressures of performance and stuff like that. It's a beautiful song from Taylor Swift. And Swifties are having a swell time because this babe is on top of the world. Yeah. You know who else is on top of the world? Justin. And she joins us shortly.
2: All the sports stories, all the updates, all the results. It's the best of sports on the Mighty Breakfast.
1: Yes. Good morning, Justin.
3: Good morning, B-Wall. I wanted us to start with the return of the Queen, Serena Williams. She's back. One of the greatest tennis players of all time.
1: Yes.
3: She is back.
1: I was so happy.
3: As she will be making her return to competitive action after an absence of about, 4 years in the women's doubles? Yeah. She's been away for 4 years.
1: Yeah,
3: she's going to be playing other queens later this month. Now, of course, she was granted a wild card, but also speculation had been right from months ago that she was returning. The first very, very first time the rumors started was... when her name appeared on the list of players registered for the drug testing pool. There was a lot of speculation that she's returning. She denied and said she wasn't returning. But the whispers got even louder because her name was included on the International Tennis Integrity Agency.
1: Yep.
3: And that was it. That was in February. For me, that was the confirmation. But anyway, yesterday, she posted a very crazy video on social media. Of how, you know, walking onto a tennis court
1: I love it.
3: Everybody has the news.
1: And the phone is buzzing, and you know, I need to change my phone. Yeah. Oh, nice.
3: You know,
1: I was impressed.
3: But in the Ghana context, of course, before we get to the Ghana context, when he announced that, the discussion about retirement, especially for athletes, then started online, right?
1: Yeah.
3: Because seen so many athletes as if try to retire and then come back, and that shows or speaks to how hard it is. You know, sport is a little bit like a dopamine of sorts.
1: It's quite
3: easy, because I've also seen an interview, I think should be Yaya Toure, speaking about how he wakes up and every single day he actually feels useless.
1: He
3: says, listen, I feel useless. Why? Because he doesn't know the life. He's not used to the life he's living now. He's used to a routine where he wakes up and goes to the dressing room. And he was saying, listen, I miss the dressing room banter. I miss the routine. I miss the 70,000 people who used to scream my name. The adrenaline rush. So he said he feels useless. And he said his kids constantly ask him why he's not happy. And he cannot explain
1: to
3: them.
1: He can't explain it.
3: But also, just yesterday, before, there was a discussion online in the Ghanaian context now about a man, Alhaji Ibrahim Lubega Kadunabi.
1: Yes.
3: I don't know if that's how they pronounce the name. The man who has been at the helm, has been the chief, I think, executive officer of the Insurance Regulatory Authority, who has dragged the agency to court, challenging the decision not to renew his contract.
1: I'm telling you, me, I saw that story and I was like, this man is bald.
3: Minister has been at the helm of the insurance agency for 16 years. I think he was an MP for about 10.
1: Yeah.
3: So, when I mean, time and time and again, we tend to blame the main man for leaving.
1: We're also like that.
3: Maybe the main man comes from the future. You already know Tibia.
1: I remember when Dennis Onyango announced he was coming back, there were some people who were like, Sebo, Chichi.
3: And it actually reminds me of when he announced that he was retiring and he went to State House to meet the president.
1: Yes.
3: And the president asked him, how old are you?
1: Mm-hmm.
3: He said, 36. And the president was like,
1: are you serious? Are you serious?
3: He wouldn't get it at all.
1: It's like you're in your prime. Why are you retiring at 36?
3: I think he must have told himself this guy has a very big problem.
1: I know.
3: What is he retiring at 36 and you're speaking to President Yoweri Museveni about retiring at 36?
1: Right? very strange, very strange.
3: The discussion does go on and on. But now, let's think about your friends, Southampton, who were punished for spying on their opponents. Because now, the WhatsApp messages are out, involves the conversation around everything and how they plan to spy and stuff like that. Of course, they've revealed so many things, but they've also revealed how Southampton orchestrated a spying campaign against the championship rivals. So what happened is that I think the coach was the leader in all this.
1: Yeah.
3: The coach wanted it more than anyone else. So what, what the coach did, the coach assigned junior members of staff to go and execute, right? And they did tell the Independent Disciplinary Commission that they were uncomfortable with the job, but the head coach, Tonda Eckert, had placed them under extreme pressure to carry out a task.
1: He wanted
3: very, very comfortable with. Yes, the coach wanted nothing but results. Mm-hmm. And so, you know, but I read something from the report that made me so laugh. Because one of the junior analysts who was sent to Oxford, I think United, to capture their training and spy on them, did tell the commission that he didn't really have an option.
1: What?
3: And he wasn't provided an opportunity to say no to their job. And then there's also something that indicates that you know, when he delivered, when he finally went on and did the spying and then brought what you would call like the report of whatever he saw, and he shared, then he received a message from his boss saying, "You legend, the manager loved it."
1: What? You're a legend for spying,
3: legend.
1: For bringing intel.
3: My goodness, I read the report. I'm like, the hell is going on with this guy?
1: But that's madness.
3: Listen, the manager loves this. More like, goodness, like you've done a really, really good job. But of course, upon being called, another analyst at the club sent a message to his colleague saying, "I said all along I was never happy about it all and it wasn't right, but no one listened to me." That's after everything had started, you know, coming out. But most importantly, the document really goes on to explain how the person they quote, actually, the one they quote at the Should Have Been Middlesbrough, where the story then came out, was actually an intern.
1: An intern?
3: An intern
1: now
3: at the club.
1: Shake.
3: Was
1: now
3: sent to expert
1: those
3: with
1: why do you put an intern to do an expert's job? But nah, these guys.
3: No wonder Baba Kwata.
1: That's foolishness. That is foolishness. An intern to go and spy.
3: And take it right to Baba Kwata.
1: But this whole story is just hilarious, man.
3: It's very hilarious. I haven't refused to look at it as a very, very serious story.
1: I know.
3: I'm laughing out loud. But anyway, now we know why they were quoting. They sent an intern. They should have done better. They surely should have done better. When it does come to the people expected to execute.
1: I know in the context of Uganda, I've seen when teams are in their dressing rooms, I've seen how they're very secretive and protective. I remember one time I attended a match, an Ondu Paraka match, and I happened to be in the dressing room, and somebody passed by, just a random person from the opponent's team. Gwe, they almost killed the guy. I'm like, Chichi, what's the challenge?
3: Man, it's that secretive. Because in the dressing room is where people get to undress, and when I say undress, in terms of thoughts and opinions and you know, discussion. So sometimes you've got to give them that space. You've got to give them that space for people to do it without holding back. Because sometimes it's the best thing for a team. So. Yeah, you've got to give them that space. Don't send an intern. If you want to come close,
1: thank you. So for you, you deploy the right people to get for you your espionage, right? Because I know you are also into this business. You're a sports journalist.
3: Mbamani.
1: Ale Justin Vera Burundi.
3: Catch you tomorrow.
1: Catch you tomorrow, Justin.
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0: I have a message for you from someone who claims to love you so much.
4: Mike.
0: You said who?
4: I said Mike.
0: Mike. Ah, what's his other name? Is he Ashimu? That's the one?
4: He's called Asim.
0: Asim. You had said Mike first, so I'm confused.
4: I left my uncle. He's called Ashley Mike.
0: Ah, but he knows about it. Uh-uh. He doesn't know that you call him Mike.
4: He doesn't know, because I just call him Ashley.
0: All right, you've confused me, but let's go with that.
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0: fifth studio album entitled New King. That's Jason Derulo with Acapulco, bringing us to 5 minutes on to the top of the hour. It's that time of the morning when I give you money.
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0: Zero three three two six two nine three four. Those are the numbers for you to call so you can win this money. This is the sound. KFM, good morning. Good morning. Okay, that one doesn't run the money. KFM, good morning.
2: Morning to you.
0: Talk to me. What's the sound?
2: I think it's a powered industrial fire alarm system.
0: No. KFM, good morning.
3: Yes, good morning.
0: Good morning to you.
3: Yes, well done.
0: Thank you very much. What is the sound we're looking for?
3: The sound is the humming sound which we hear from the factory.
0: A humming sound from the factory?
3: Yes, from the engine.
0: From the engine.
3: Yeah.
0: I'm sorry, love. That is not it. On WhatsApp here, good morning. Two options. The sound is from marine shipping engine. No, that's not correct. Or a train winter safety reminder sound. This is Peter from Kampala. Unfortunately, Peter, that is not the answer. KFM, good morning.
4: Yes, good morning.
0: Who am I talking to?
4: I'm talking to Trevor.
0: Trevor, what is the sound?
4: I think that is either an industrial or exhaust fan.
0: Industrial or?
4: Exhaust fan.
0: No, I'm sorry, that is not the... listen to that again. Yeah, and today, on offer for you is a whooping... What? Did I tell you how much was on offer? Did I not? Well, today you have 2.4 million shillings on offer for this... Let me just play it one more time, because I feel like you guys need to get this. All right, one last person. KFM, good morning.
5: Hello, morning.
0: Talk to me. What's the answer?
5: This is Bob.
0: Yes, Bob. What's the answer?
5: It is a feeder pillar.
0: Okay, that is not correct. All right, we'll try this again tomorrow. It will go for 2.5 million shillings. When I come back in the next hour, more money on offer for you.
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17: Court sets date for Besigye treason trial and at least 10 people killed in Russian attacks.
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17: Good morning. It is the 9 o'clock news. I'm Jocelyn Nachibole. The Criminal Division of the High Court has dismissed an application by lawyers representing opposition politician Dr. Kizza Besigye and his co-accused seeking for refer several questions to the Constitution Court, clearing the way for the treason trial to begin next week. In a ruling delivered today night through the judiciary's electronic court case management information system, Justice Emmanuel Baguma held that the issues raised by the defense did not amount to substantial constitutional questions requiring interpretation by the Constitutional Court. Dr. Besigye, Haji Obeid Lutale, and UPDF Captain Danish Ola Oya are jointly facing treason charges over allegations that they plotted to overthrow the government of Uganda. The application followed the prosecution's full disclosure of evidence yesterday, after which the court directed both parties to return on the 8th of June for a preliminary hearing and ordered the prosecution to prepare witnesses for the commencement of the trial on the 11th of June. However, defense lawyers led by Ernest Kalibala, Elias Lukwago, Bayan Tolinawe, and Frederick Impanga objected to the timelines and sought a constitutional reference, arguing that the court's deliberations violated the accused the person's right to a fair hearing under Article 28 of the Constitution. Justice Baguma rejected all the three arguments. Away from court, as the national budget reading moves closer, Ugandans have been tasked to get ready to tap into opportunities that are emerging out of the strategic growth areas, ATMs, agro-industrialization, tourism, mineral-based industrialization, including oil and gas, as well as science, technology, and innovation, including ICT and creative arts. Speaking at the launch of the budget month activities in Kampala, Ramadan Gobi, the permanent secretary and secretary to the treasury, said during the budget month, the ministry will focus on communicating the financial year 2026-27 budget priorities and policy measures to support these priorities. Gowi says the government remains committed to growing the economy tenfold by 2040 through prioritizing investment in the enablers of the ATMs, including transport infrastructure, electricity, irrigation, social services such as education and health, industrial parks, and domestic resource mobilization, among others.
19: As we improve, all of us, that area, if we can get to about 20% of GDP and we mobilize it as revenue, we shall need less domestically borrowed money. Of course, also, they have told you we are getting some oil this year. It will add on some revenue, especially for infrastructure development, because oil money is earmarked for infrastructure. We are also improving on how to work with the private sector. We are under public-private partnerships, so that some of these things we borrow for can be done by the private sector. We de-risk them.
17: This year's budget will be read on the 11th of June 2026 under the theme Full Monetization of Uganda's Economy Through Commercial Agriculture, Industrialization, Expanding and Broadening Services, Digital Transformation and Market Access.
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17: Abusive air passengers could be put on a national blacklist and prevented from flying with any airline under a new government proposal. The scheme would allow airlines to share information on disruptive passengers and potentially restrict their access to flights. Rowdy, problematic and drunken behavior spikes during the busy summer travel period. Currently, if a passenger is banned by one airline, they can potentially book with another. Officials from the Department for Transport said the national database could be cooperatively managed by the government and the airline industry.
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16: NCBA Bank. Go for it.
17: Elsewhere, Russian strikes have left at least 10 people dead across Ukraine, 6 in Dnipro and 4 in Kiev, marking one of Moscow's largest assaults in recent months. Dozens were also injured, including several children, after overnight airstrikes hit apartment buildings, with emergency crews racing to find people feared trapped under the rubble in Kiev. Air raid warnings were in place across most of Ukraine in the early hours of Tuesday morning. Moscow last week warned it would launch systematic strikes on Ukraine in response to a drone attack last month on a dormitory in Ukraine's Russian-held Luhansk region, which killed 21 people.
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17: And finally, Uganda under 17 women's national team head coach Shelly Botts has named a provisional squad ahead of the 2026 CECAFA under 17 girls championship in Tanzania. The provisional squad consists of 31 players who have been called up to begin preparations for the regional tournament. Players summoned play for FUFA Women's Super League, FUFA Women Elite League, and different schools. Players summoned will be trimmed before the final team travels to Tanzania. The CECAFA Under 17 Girls Championship will be held from the 13th of June to 19th, with matches set to be played at the Azam Complex and KMC Stadiums. Uganda will head into the tournament as defending champions, having won the last edition in 2019. They have been drawn in Group B and will begin the campaign against Djibouti on the 14th of June before facing Zanzibar and South Sudan in the remaining group stage matches. The Samoan players entered residential camp in Chisansi yesterday to kickstart preparations for the tournament. And that's it for now. I'm Jocelyn Achibole. Keep it to KFM.
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Ira Star with Hot Body, bringing us to 14 minutes after 9 a.m. the second day of June 2026. It's a Tuesday morning. Again, the weather, well, what does it look like? It's still looking confused, yeah? It's neither hot nor cold. It's just somewhere that lukewarm, for lack of another word. It's just lukewarm. It needs to figure out itself so that we know whether it's going to be hot or not. For now, though, I'd like to welcome you to the final hour. I don't even know why time rushes when you're having such a swell time. This is the final hour of the show. In case you're just joining me right now, well, good morning and welcome to the Mighty Breakfast. It's B-Wall here.

0: 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That's 0781525740. And at this point in time, we normally help somebody who's going through a very tumultuous time, and today's situation is here for us to help this person.
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0: Today's situation is a bit of an interesting one. As I mean, aren't they all? Aren't they all? But today's let me just read it for you. Yeah, this person has gotten in touch and they say, "I be well, good morning. I need advice about a land dispute that is causing serious conflict in my family. My late father left behind a piece of land where several family members have lived and farmed for many years. Now, before he died, he verbally told us how he wanted the land divided, but he never left a written will. Recently, one of my brothers obtained land documents in his name and claims he's the sole owner. He has started selling portions of the land without consulting the rest of the family. Some relatives want us to take the matter to court immediately. Others are saying we should resolve it through clan elders and avoid a lengthy and expensive legal battle. The situation is becoming more tense because family members have stopped speaking to each other and there are threats of forceful eviction. I'm worried that if we go to court, the family relationship may be damaged forever. But if we do nothing, we may lose land that has belonged to our family for generations. Friends, I need some help. Should I pursue legal action to protect our interests, or should I continue trying to settle the matter through family and community mediation? What would be the wisest way forward?" This is Richard who is asking whether he should pursue legal action and cause a bit of a rift in the family, or pursue, you know, that smoother sort of method through clan elders and family members so that, you know, they maintain cohesion in the family. In the meantime, as you get in touch, the numbers are 0393-933-933, 0393-262-933, or 0393-262-934. Call me up and let's see how we can help this person. The WhatsApp number is 0747032192. In the meantime, Sean Paul and Alexis, got to love you.

0: to love you. Sean Paul and Alexis. Got to love you. 21 minutes after 9 a.m., the second day of June 2026. It is The Mighty Breakfast. Be well with you on this now seemingly sunny Tuesday morning. I hope that you're feeling warm, and wherever you are keeping warm as well. Today's situation that we're dealing with comes in from somebody who said, I need advice about a land dispute that is causing serious conflict in my family. My late father left behind a piece of land where several family members have lived and farmed for many years. Before he died, he verbally told us how he wanted the land divided, but he never left a written will. Recently, one of my brothers obtained land documents in his name, and he claims he's the sole owner. He has started selling portions of the land without consulting the rest of the family. Some relatives want us to take the matter to court immediately. Others say we should resolve it through clan elders and avoid a lengthy and expensive legal battle. The situation is becoming more tense because family members have stopped speaking to each other, and there are threats of forceful eviction. I'm worried that if we go to court, the family relationship may be damaged forever. But if we do nothing, we may lose land that has belonged to our family for generations. The question is, should I pursue legal action to protect our interests, or should I continue trying to settle the matter through family and community mediation? What would be the wisest way forward? This is a very, very good case of protecting your legal rights versus preserving family relationships. The numbers for you to call are 0393-933-933, 0393-262-933, or 0393-262-934. You can drop a WhatsApp as well on 0747032192. KFM, good morning.
1: Good morning.
0: Good morning to you. Who am I talking to?
1: This is Paul.
0: Paul.
1: Yes, that's KFM.
0: Yes, yes, this is KFM.
1: Yes, I'm calling in regard to the problem that you just shared.
0: Yes, yes, yes, Paul.
1: Yes. Normally what happens is that family members get, you know, they're always reluctant to take matters to court.
0: Yeah.
1: Thinking that the traditional way of resolving disputes will help. What happens is that later they realize that actually that doesn't actually give complete resolution.
0: Yeah, yeah.
1: So the best way is that courts now allow court-led mediation. So the best thing is to actually file a case in court.
0: Okay.
1: Depending where it is, maybe the High Court and the Value, it's the Land Division, and then I request that the matter be set down for mediation.
0: Yes,
1: but it is a court-led mediation.
0: I see.
1: So that, yes, that's the family members will come, whoever is concerned will come, but the resolution will have the effect of the court judgment.
0: They are binding. Okay, I like that.
1: They are binding, and that helps. Otherwise, you'll find that you will waste time going around talking to auntie and uncle, and then this person is vacated, and time is running as they are selling off the land. Let them, yes, go to court, but then get some injunctive orders, like stopping the sales, the subdivision, and then mediation takes place.
0: Fantastic. That's very level-headed advice. Thank you very much, Paul. Yeah.
1: You're most welcome.
0: Yeah, I quite like that, you know. Let the court lead the mediation. Let the court be the one to lead, you know, those discussions. Because, I mean, from what I'm gathering, you don't want to fracture in the relationship of the family. And that's well and good. But at some point, you've got to have some form of, you know, seriousness in the matter. And the only way you can get seriousness in the matter is if you involve a court of law. And I quite like that advice. I quite like it. Go to the court of law. Let the court of law mediate, right? And the discussion between whichever family members feel that, like, they have a hold on the hand, or they have some sort of, you know, responsibility on the land. So I quite like it. The thing, though, about land disputes, and this happens not just in Uganda, but, well, pretty much globally, is that land disputes are, for very many people, are a life and death situation. So much that people are willing to throw their own relatives, their own flesh and blood, under the bus for land. So you have to be very, very careful. That's one. Two, you have to be firm that if you've all agreed that the court is the one that is going to decide eventually what happens, if the court decides, everybody should be willing and ready to accept that decision, because it's binding anyway. It is binding, at least in terms of the legal procedures. It is binding. And thirdly, and perhaps most importantly, this entire thing requires a lot of communication, right? Talking to one another, and sitting down together and agreeing that, look, while you might want item A, we might want item B, let's not ruin the family because of these things. These things come and go. Do they not? Worldly pleasures, they come and go. But you need your family. You really do. So yeah, Paul has shared some very insightful advice. Make sure that you approach a court of law and let the court of law lead the mediation. Let the court of law lead the entire process. And whatever decision the court of law decides, it should hold. Brilliant. Guys, continue to share your advice on our X account. You can tag at 933KFM or you can tag at BWall. Somebody on WhatsApp here has gotten in touch and says, let's see, what do they say? Oh yeah, let them first use the village court. Okay, I don't know if that will help. This person says, first use the village court, right? And if the village court doesn't work, perhaps take it to a higher court. I don't know what you think or what you make of that, but give it a shot. KFM, good morning. Good morning.
2: Good morning.
0: Yes, who am I talking to?
2: This girl from Kitugu.
0: Yes, Charles, how should we deal with this land dispute here?
2: Thank you for the program.
0: Oh, thank you. Thank you for listening.
2: About the land issues. I think that my brother should just go to the court.
0: Go to court.
2: Because if he said you involve the families, cousin, brothers, aunties, or uncles, you find that the family will be divided.
0: Okay, so
2: there are those who are in support of there are those who are in support of the other side of selling,
0: because
2: they are benefiting.
0: Oh yeah, oh yeah.
2: And there are others who are not in support. Now you find that at the end of the story, you caught what the war in the at home.
0: Yeah.
2: So and also that some people might not be in support, that because you have land for them, they don't have.
0: I see.
2: Now if this one is selling, others will be up to that. Let them lose their own land.
0: Yeah, that's true.
2: Creating confusion. I think the better option is
0: go to court.
2: If the family was having the lawyer, that could be better. Let them go to the court. Let the court take the law.
0: Okay, thank you very
2: whether
0: much.
2: Whether to divide among them, let the one who is selling to lose, the other one to keep their own. I think the better option is the law. Thank you for the program.
0: Okay, thank you. Thank you for listening, and thank you for your very kind and insightful piece of advice. When I come back, I do have some money to give you.
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12: Former Butambala MP Mwanga Chivumbi back in court, and court sets date for BCJ treason trial as 10 people have been killed in Russian attacks. That and much more at the top of the hour.

0: Donjon Maber. Yanni Dufla Diligon with Donjon Maber bringing us to 19 minutes on to the top of the hour. It is the Mighty Breakfast B-Wall, keeping you company till 10 a.m. on the second day of June 2026. And of course, as always, I want to give you some money, not just because it's the beginning of a brand new month, but also because we just feel generous right here on the Mighty Breakfast. We like to share.
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0: Okay, so if you're a first-time listener, what normally happens is we give chunks of money away on the show here. From the beginning of the show up until 10 a.m., we just give money. We're generous like that. And at this point in time, we give out money on what we like to call the Brainbuster. What happens is we ask a question, you call up the numbers, you answer the question correctly, you take the money. It's as simple as that. So the first thing is, the question is, Brainbuster, this is the question for today, all right? It took me 100 years to succeed him, and we died on the same day. Who am I? The second thing is, I give you the phone numbers, 0393-933-933, 0393-262-933, 0393-262-934 or 0701-933-934, 0751-933-900. So many options. And finally, you call in, answer correctly, take the money. And how much are we talking about? Ladies and gentlemen, on this second day of June 2026, we're talking about 650,000 shillings. KFM, good morning. KFM, hello. Good morning.
3: Hello?
0: Yes, good morning to you.
3: Well, the answer is four, first, because the second, they succeeded Alban and they both died on the Jan 21st.
0: Pope, you said Pope?
3: Pope Pasco, the second.
0: Unfortunately, that's not the answer. KFM, good morning.
4: Good morning.
0: Good morning to you.
4: Mm-hmm. The answer is your shadow.
0: Your shadow. How? Help me understand how.
4: Because you cannot get your shadow until you die.
0: Mm.
4: So you die with you together.
0: Okay, unfortunately, that is not correct. KFM, good morning.
5: Good morning, sir.
0: Yes, good morning to you.
5: The answer is Pope John the Twelfth.
0: Pope?
5: Pope John the Twelfth. The Twelfth.
0: Pope John the 12th.
5: Yes.
0: Okay, do you want to explain why?
5: Yes.
0: Please.
5: He succeeded Pope Leo the 8th and they died on the same day.
0: No, unfortunately, that is not the answer. KFM, good morning. Hello.
5: Hello.
0: Yes, good morning. Who am I talking to?
5: Constantine Martin Odegaard.
0: Yes, Mr. Odegaard, what's the answer?
5: I think the answer is, he died on 100 days and I succeeded.
0: I'm not getting you, my brother. I'm not getting you.
5: The answer is high, because high was used for over 100 years.
0: Uh-huh.
5: Hello.
0: Yes, I can continue.
5: And later, hello succeeded him.
0: No, that is not the answer. Off our WhatsApp here, there's quite a number of answers here. The first one is, could it be James Monroe succeeding James Madison and they both died on 4th July? That is not the answer. Somebody says, good morning, Sarah David Hitler from USA, 1792 to 1898, met and married her husband, David Jacob Hitler. That is the answer. This is Peter from Kampala. Peter, you're not correct, unfortunately. Somebody says, where is this? Okay, this person says, Thomas Jefferson took the vote political century to succeed John Adams as the third president of the United States of America in 1801, and they died on the same day, on 4th July 1826. That is not the answer. Somebody else here says, this is Moses Darlington Etadu. The answer is Seth, the third born of Adam and Eve. That's also not the answer. What we do is we still keep this money going, right? You'll be able to win it later on the Turbo Charge K-Drive with the noisy duo of Yada and Emeka. And the question It doesn't change until you win it. It remains the same. It took me 100 years to succeed him, and we died on the same day. Who am I? And for that, if you answer correctly, you have 650,000 shillings on offer for you. Good morning.
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6: On the grind this week, we host the former leader of opposition, a senior citizen who has been returned to parliament by the people of Gulu City as woman MP, Betty Awor Ochan.
7: The 11th parliament was not respected by people. We were not respected. One frog spoils the old water.
6: Betty Awor says what matters is the gift of the gab and not the gun.
7: A leader must be a servant leader, not with guns. You see sometimes the deployment of guns even in parliament. I think that is a shame. It's a big shame.
6: She's out to protect and defend the Constitution.
7: Democracy and good governance still has a big, big challenge in Uganda.
6: This mother and grandmother says if you empower a woman, you'll have empowered a nation.
7: The empowerment of women is very critical. The men have become lazy. They want to drink. And not all of them, but a good majority of them.
6: Join me, Patrick Kamara, on the grind this Friday.

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0: Senga nange ndia kukasavu. Chiarenga, Bobby Wine bringing us to 4 minutes onto the top of the hour. Better information, the best music. 933 KFM. It's been a pleasure. It's been an honor hanging with you from 6 a.m. And I prepare to leave this place. Yeah, I want to leave in the safe hands of Agi, who will make sure that you have yourself a fabulous and sunny Tuesday morning. But before I go, I want to remind you that Boom Chakala is back with double energy. Grab a Rock Boom or Silverback Energy. Check under the cup. What you see is what you win. 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Energy drinks are not recommended for children, pregnant women, lactating mothers, or people sensitive to caffeine. This promotion offer has been approved by the National Lottery and Gaming Regulatory Board. On this second day of June 2026, as I sign out, I want to wish you a fabulous, brilliant, awesome Tuesday morning, and hoping that you're getting yourselves ready for tomorrow. Tomorrow is a big day. Yeah, Matters Day. Today, though, is the culmination of the National Matters Choral Festival in preparation, obviously, for tomorrow. And today also happens to be... let's see, how many days are we talking? We're talking 153 days into the year. And we've got about 212 days left to the end of the year. Hopefully those New Year's resolutions are going just fine. I'll catch you tomorrow, same time, same place. And unlike the rest of you who will be enjoying the public holiday, I'll be here serving you and make sure you enjoy the public holiday. Good morning.
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0: Good morning. It is the 10 o'clock news. I'm Jocelyn Nachibule. The High Court has dismissed an application by lawyers representing opposition politician Dr. Kizza Besigye and his co-accused seeking to refer several questions to the Constitutional Court, clearing a way for the treason trial to begin next week. In a ruling delivered today night through the judiciary's electronic court case management information system, Justice Emmanuel Baguma held that the issues raised by the defense did not amount to substantial constitutional questions requiring interpretation by the Constitutional Court. Dr. Besigye, Haj Obeid Lutale, and UPDF Captain Denish Ola Oya are jointly facing treason charges over allegations that they plotted to overthrow the government of Uganda. The application followed the prosecution's full disclosure of evidence yesterday, after which the court directed both parties to return on the 8th of June for a preliminary hearing and ordered the prosecution to prepare witnesses for the commencement of trial on the 11th of June. However, defense lawyers led by Ernest Kalibala, Elias Lukwago, Bayan Tolinawe, and Frederick Mpanga objected to the timelines and sought a constitutional reference, arguing that the court's directions violated the accused person's right to a fair hearing under Article 28 of the Constitution.
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2: 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And Absa Bank, your story matters.
0: Abusive air passengers could be put on a national blacklist and prevented from flying with any airline under a new government proposal. The scheme would allow airlines to share information on disruptive passengers and potentially restrict their access to flights. Rowdy, problematic, and drunken behavior spikes during the busy summer travel period. Currently, if a passenger is banned by one airline, they can potentially book with another. Officials from the Department for Transport say the national database could be cooperatively managed by the government and the airline industry.
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3: NCBA Bank. Go for it.
0: Six people were killed in a series of shootings that appeared to stem from a domestic dispute in Ior. The suspected shooter also found dead with a self-inflicted gunshot wound, according to the Muscatine Police Department. The police department said victims are believed to be members of the suspect, identified as 52-year-old Ryan Willis McFlood.
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0: Uganda under 17 women's national team head coach Shirley Butt has named a provisional squad ahead of the 2026 CECAFA under 17 girls championship in Tanzania. The provisional squad consists of 31 players who have been called up to begin preparations for the regional tournament. Players summoned play from FUFA Women's Soccer League, FUFA Women Elite League, and different schools. The squad would later be trimmed before the final team travels to Tanzania. The CECAFA under 17 girls championship will be held from the 13th of June to 19th, with matches set to be played at the Azam Complex and KMC Stadiums. Uganda will head into the tournament as defending champions, having won the last edition in 2019.
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0: Now, three new vaccines are being developed to tackle the rare species of Ebola that has already killed nearly 250 people. The International AIDS Vaccine Initiative, which is working on one vaccine, says the outbreak is threatening to be the worst ever. The University of Oxford and pharma company Moderna are also researching vaccines against the Bundibugyo species. The Coalition for Epidemic Preparedness Innovations, which is providing funding to each group, says every day counts. Here In Uganda, the government position on U.S. nationals infected with Ebola has continued to draw outrage from some sections of the general public, many expressing fear that it is a suicidal mission for a country whose healthcare system is already ailing and needs saving. Senior health officials have argued that while bringing foreign nationals to Uganda for treatment will potentially have other negative effects on the economy, they are not totally against the plan. But what does such a plan mean to Uganda's efforts against Ebola, and what is its genesis? KFM's Moses Ndaye spoke to experts.
4: As a control measure, the World Health Organization and the Africa Centers for Disease Control and Prevention have pledged over $200 million to fight the spread of the Ebola virus in countries experiencing the outbreak. Some of these countries include Uganda, the Democratic Republic of Congo, and South Sudan. But many have questioned the real purpose of such support, linking it to a proposal to have U.S. nationals infected with Ebola brought to Uganda for treatment, which has drawn both criticism and optimism in equal measure. And one can help but wonder where it all started. This position of the Ugandan government did not start from nowhere. Last December, Uganda signed a memorandum of understanding with the U.S. government, which, among other things, encompasses an 8.6 trillion shilling health funding deal. According to this deal, Uganda is required to offer strong cooperation with the U.S. in global health security, especially for fighting disease outbreaks that are of national or international concern. In an earlier interview with the Weekend Monitor, Dr. Gavin Nyanzi, the chairperson for ethics and professionalism for the Uganda Medical Association, said that managing U.S. nationals infected with Ebola will help the country find more funding for the response. In a similar stride, Uganda is set to host the Continental Coordination Center for the Ebola Incident Management Support Team. This big announcement was made by President Museveni, who said it is a timely move as the country positions itself at the forefront of regional efforts to combat the disease. In a statement issued earlier, the president revealed that he received a high-level delegation from the Africa CDC at State House Entebbe, led by Director General Dr. Jean Kaseya, who briefed him on the regional Ebola situation and the measures being taken to ensure Uganda remains protected. The establishment of the Coordination Center in Kampala is expected to enhance cross-border surveillance, rapid response capabilities, and technical support to affected countries in Africa. Uganda, which has previously successfully contained multiple Ebola outbreaks, is seen as a strategic location for the continental hub due to its experience and geographical position. Health authorities in Uganda remain on high alert, maintaining robust screening at border points and strengthened preparedness at health facilities. And now, the government has tasked all media organizations to allocate at least 30 minutes to share preventive messages on Ebola, a move whose viability has been questioned by the National Broadcasters Association, especially amid the spiraling operational costs. Well, that said and done, the safety of you and the person next to you lies in your hand. Stay safe, stay clean, maintain proper hygiene, and observe all the SOPs as guided by the Ministry of Health. This report was compiled by KFM's Moses Ndaye.
0: Thanks to you, Moses Ndaye, and that's it for now. Good morning.
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0: the best-selling music artists of all time, Gloria Estefan, Unwrapped. Wrapped is the name of the song. Well, let's unwrap and unlock the day and the week. Yesterday, it didn't almost feel like we were starting off the week, but today it actually does feel 100%. But what is even more interesting is the fact that tomorrow is a public holiday. And for me, I always prefer the anticipation than the real thing. Like, for real though, I don't know if you're just like me, because when you're seated here and you're like, oh my God, tomorrow is a public holiday, there's the good feelings that you get. And I'm speaking for you, because trust me, I'm going to be here tomorrow. I know there are quite a number of people who are like, God damn, I cannot wait. Tomorrow is 3rd June and it's Uganda Matters Day. So it is a public holiday in Uganda. Just reminding you, so in case you had forgotten, you weren't aware, you're still into the weekend. Now you do know you have an extra day of rest that actually happens to be midweek. Let's talk about Gloria Estefan. For so many, I know, if I ask you right now, how many songs of Gloria Estefan do you know? You probably will only talk about Wrapped. Yeah, there are those who know her music really well. She's an American-Cuban artist, living rich because she has worked so hard. If anything, Billboard named her among the 100 best artists of all time. Now, you might say, Wase, 100? That's like if they say you are one of the best 100 people in a certain field of life or of work. It almost feels like that's a big number, a huge number. But do you know how many musicians we have in the world? Now imagine Billboard names you among the top 100 of all time. That's huge right there for Gloria Estefan. And for the fact that she decided after some, this is what's something that I always say, hey, I cannot wait for that time when I have made money and it's time for me to rest. It's time for me to live life. Like, I look forward to that moment. Gloria Estefan is literally doing that in Miami. She's been living there for almost a decade now. And man, living in Miami is not easy. You have to be rich. If you were to own like a pen suite in Miami, you have to part with about $1 million, between $1 million, $10 million, depending on how rich you are. And per night, $2,500. Not everyone is able to afford that. For most artists who own pen suites in Miami or even a house, they are filthy rich. Most celebrities, most influencers that have made it, that have made money, they always dream of owning a pen suite in Miami because it's one of those really beautiful places that anyone on planet Earth would want to live in. Yeah, 100%. Good morning. So let's get locked in onto your 10 at 10. Love the Way You Lie. Eminem, Rihanna played Alia, Extra Pressure, Benzol, BN. 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Good morning. Hello.
1: Good morning, Aggie.
0: How are you doing today?
1: I'm doing well.
0: Uh-huh. What's your Tuesday like?
1: Oh,
0: What did you mean? Like, you're there, directly translated.
1: I don't know.
0: Oh, yes. Yeah. It's very unfortunate, man.
1: I want to listen to the greatest by Sia.
0: The greatest Sia. Yeah, we'll be coming right up. Absolutely devastating, sad for Uganda, because Master Parrot, as much as you may not listen to his music every other day, is one of those guys that were a big deal back in the day, at least from what I know. Mm-hmm. I may not be able to name or drop any of his songs like off head right now, but at least his name is common. And yesterday was very unfortunate that he had that he lost his life in such a manner. KFM?
2: Good morning, guys.
0: Good morning. How are you doing?
2: Awesome.
0: You're doing awesome?
2: Yes.
0: Tell us about that.
2: I'm doing well. I'm okay.
0: Okay.
2: Yes.
0: Uh-huh. What song do you want me to play for you?
2: Well Done.
0: Well Done is the name of the song?
2: No, I'm saying well done.
0: Oh, thank you for listening in.
2: Yeah. Uh-huh. I'd like to listen to Muchimugunyu.
0: Huh?
2: Waiki.
0: Jesus, okay. Man, there's some of those song titles. KFM.
3: Hi, Huggy.
0: Hi, how are you doing?
3: I'm doing all right, my dear. Thank you.
0: Thank you for listening in.
3: Thank you, too.
0: Who am I speaking to?
3: This is Barbara from Barra.
0: Barbara, what song would you like for me to play for you?
3: Play for me Rita Ora, Your Song.
0: Your song, Rita Ora. Oh, and by the way, before you go off the phone, how is Mara? I haven't been that side in a minute, so how is it over there?
3: I think it's about to rain. You come this side.
0: Okay. Yeah, it's been a minute since I last took that route. So, yeah, a little update wouldn't hurt. KFM.
4: Good morning.
0: Good morning. How are you doing?
4: Fine. How are you?
0: Great. Thank you.
4: Did you just say Master Parrot passed on?
0: Sorry?
4: What did you say about Master Parrot?
0: Yeah, he passed on, unfortunately.
4: Oh, sorry about that. Quite unfortunate.
0: Very unfortunate. Super sad. It was an accident on the Northern Bypass.
4: So sad. And I'd like to request a song.
0: What song is that?
4: Chikompola.
0: Who sang that song? There might be many versions. Which one specifically?
4: Chikompola, Master Parrot.
0: Oh, okay. You see what I was telling you earlier? You asked me off-head. I may not be able to get it. So we'll be coming right up. You're 10 at 10, 28 minutes after 10 o'clock. My name is Agi Owas at The Hook on 933 KFM.
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10: On the grind this week, we host the former leader of opposition, a senior citizen who has been returned to parliament by the people of Gulu City as woman MP, Betty Awor Ochan.
11: The 11th parliament was not respected by people. We were not respected. One frog spoils the old water.
10: Betty Awor says what matters is the gift of the gab and not the gun.
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11: 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And not all of them, but a good majority of them.
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0: Orita Orr actually said that this is the easiest song she has ever done. Ed Sheeran emailed her with a guitar idea, and then she immediately recorded it with Steve Mack. And for the very first time when she had it play on radio, she called her mom like, can you imagine, the easiest song I've ever done in my life has become so famous. But she said the moment Ed Sheeran emailed her that guitar idea, she knew it was going to be a single. So that's how we get a 2018 classic from Rita Ora. The song is your song. What is your song that you'd like to listen to in this hour? Okay, so the person that requested for Master Parrot, Echikompola, unfortunately, man, I've failed to find any of his songs in the system. I think the only one that kind of sufficed is Echikiri Chika. Now, I'm not really well acquainted with this song, but and also it has failed to play. But maybe later on in the day, I'll be able to get a song for you, in case you're just getting to know about him, and at least you know that he was one of those people that were fine back in the day when it comes to music in Uganda. But the one song that he's mostly famously known for, at least now, what I know, what I have gathered, is quite, it's a number of songs, including Echikompola that was requested for, and then Nancha, and there is another one called Mama Wabana, but Muliro, that is a song that he released in 2015, and it was fire. I just was from watching the video, I'm like, okay, this was fantastic. So very unfortunate that we get to lose a Ugandan artist that has done something for the music industry, and unfortunately it was an accident that happened on the Northern Bypass, and that is how he lost his life. We celebrate him and celebrate his music. Happy Tuesday, 2nd of June, 2026. I mean, it sounds funny when you say happy after talking about something unfortunate. Damn. Okay, let me know what song we should add onto the playlist. KFM. Good morning, how are you doing?
1: Doing good, how are you?
0: Well, thank you.
1: I would like to listen to Residue by Chris Brown.
0: Come again?
1: Residues,
0: Chris Brown. Why are you calling it residue? It's, do you know what a residue is? But anyway, yeah, along the same lines, KFM.
2: Good morning, Adi.
0: Good morning, how are you doing?
2: I'm good. How are you? Happy Tuesday.
0: Yeah, Tuesday. One of those really odd days.
2: I know. It feels about like what? About
0: I know.
2: Because tomorrow is a public holiday.
0: Now, this one feels better, but every other Tuesday, Tuesday is one of those really lost days in the week that you can't understand so well. Like, the feeling is just...
2: I think because it becomes when Monday has drained you, so... You have finished most of the things that you wanted to do on Monday, and then Tuesday, it's just like a Sheila.
0: Yeah.
2: Thank you for your show.
0: Thank you for listening in.
2: You're going to play for me Whistle by Florida.
0: Florida. Let me blow your whistle, baby. Uh-huh. KFM.
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0: Good morning. 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
0: Who am I speaking to?
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0: What song would you like for me to play for you?
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0: breaking my heart because this is the only one I've got. I mean, each one of us has just one heart, but you know, sometimes it doesn't really matter how much you beg them. Don't go break. But why should you even get to that extent of having to beg someone not to break your heart because it's the only one you got? So beautiful song coming in from the Backstreet Boys, one of the long-lasting boy bands of all time, by the way. Usually when it comes to band, they disband at some point. But when it comes to Backstreet Boys, as much as they also work on their solo projects, every once in a while, they'll even do, you find one doing a collaboration with someone. For example, there's this guy, one of the boy band members, and his name is Macklin AJ. Recently, he had a collaboration with Joey from NSYNC. So you would think, no, because then they had some kind of competition. NSYNC, Backstreet Boys, Westlife. It's like, what do you mean now? You are literally making a collaboration with a boy band that maybe, I don't know, they had beef with at some point and felt, no, we're better than you. But that's not what it works or how it works when it comes to the Backstreet Boys. But also, when they're done making their solo projects, they come together again as a boy band, perform. If anything, recently they had their Las Vegas residency, Millennium Tour, among others. This album they produced in 2019. It's been a minute since some boy bands have put out music, so they have been consistent. I think they just have either great work ethic or they are brothers more than they are just a bandmates, because that's pretty much the only reason why they are still together up until this day. Good morning. It's been your 10 at 10. My name is Aggie Owase. The Brain Buster is coming up, and today we're looking at 650K up for grabs.
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Ton Lento. You can actually call it by Lemos. That is actually a song by Little Mix. I love them. And, well, I don't want to forget the other guy, CNCO. So, reggaeton, I'm a music lover. That one, may you never forget. Even if you ever forget anything about Aggie Uwase, never forget that I am a huge music lover. Like, music takes me through life. I want to mention that I will listen to music when I am happy. I will listen to music when I am sad. I'll listen to music when I'm worshiping. I will listen to music when I'm praying. I will listen to music when I'm celebrating. Like, pretty much for me, my world, when I come to think of it every other time, and I'm like, dude, what if there was no music? How was I ever going to survive? Let me tell you a fun fact. Please. There is a time I actually thought I was going to be a musician. Like, that was one of the things that I wanted. But did I pursue it? Up until today. I've never pursued it. And I don't think at this point I can. But back to reggaeton. I find it fun. I find it electrifying. The kind of music that you dance to and you're happy. If you watch this video, Little Mix and CNCO, literally, there's no way you cannot smile when you just look at how it feels enjoyable. There's that kind of music that feels enjoyable. I mean, I'm not surprised that, you know, it's originated from Panama, by the way. Puerto Rico, and that was during the 1980s and 1990s, and it's Latin urban kind of music. That's why it's enjoyable like that. Whew, I'm sweating because, trust me, I was dancing. Good morning. How are you doing? How are you feeling? I Let You Go. Aaronix is a song that's coming up. But before that, you see how I mentioned that at some point I wanted to be a musician. Of course, dreams do change. But there is that one particular career that you always have wanted ever since you were a young child. And maybe you never even got the opportunity to actually pursue it. I don't know how you feel about that. But, and also there is something called a dream job. Dream job, dream career. For me right now, I'm doing my dream job, to be honest. I'm doing something that I always loved. So there is, it's thrilling when you are given a job. By the way, not just given, you have to earn it. For me, I cannot say that I didn't earn where I am. I did 100% on merit. So if you were to choose between your dream job, they offer it to you. That is something that you have always wanted. Either you're passionate about it, or maybe you see that you could make a lot of money from it, and that is an offer that they give you. And then on the other hand, there is giving you capital to start your own business. Because in this day and age, I've had quite a number of conversations with multiple people, and they'll tell you, man, Uwase, I would rather be self-employed, because then

0: walk up to you, maybe you're not yet doing your dream job, they walk up to you today and they're like, here is that job that you have always wanted to do, but I also can offer you capital, whatever amount it is, to start off your own business, do something for yourself. What are you going to do? Are you choosing the dream job or the capital to start off your own thing and be your own boss?
1: Kampala's trending hits.

0: Do you know how you know that a song is good? When you are actually confused about the genre. Yeah. Well, first time when I listened to this song, Border to Border, I promise, I had no idea that it was even a gospel song. I mean, there's no indication whatsoever in there that's obvious. Yeah. You can easily tell if a song is a gospel song. There are certain words that give you the clue. But when it comes Border to Border, it just almost sounded like a love song, something that you would tell someone that you love, you're in a relationship with. It's like, oh, ntambu de border, to border. But it's like, akusingo mkwano simulava. You see? It's like, until later on when I was like, wait a minute, this song is actually a gospel song. Yeah, but even then, it does make sense because Pastor D-Rain was literally talking about God, like, from border to border, I haven't seen anyone as good as you. Oh, yeah. Now, that right there is a good song. One of the best, by the way, in this year. I can say that for sure. 22 minutes after 11 o'clock is Tuesday, 2nd of June, 2026. So, just because earlier on air, I said that there is a time when I considered being a musician. Now, tell me why there is someone who thinks I'm lying. Like, why should I lie? Why should I come on national radio and lie? I'm an adult. You're not going to beat me. So why should I come and say something that is untrue? Maybe that's because they actually they have never seen me take part in any singing competition and never even went for it at some point. But man, don't dare me now, because if you do, I want to prove you wrong. But yeah, it is what it is at the end of the day. Good morning. How are you doing? How are you feeling? KFM.
1: Hello, Abby.
0: Hi. How are you doing?
1: Very good. Thank you.
0: Yeah. Who am I speaking to?
1: Emmanuel here.
0: What's your Tuesday like? Let's start from there.
1: First of all, let me take you back. Remember something I told you a couple of weeks ago that on the 1st of June, you'll be the only one talking?
0: That on the 1st of June, I'll be the only one talking?
1: Yes, you remember that.
0: Uh-huh.
1: Yes, auntie, I was talking about the Arsenal days and why.
0: Yes. So, in other words, you predicted correctly. On their end, they will say you jinxed it.
1: By the way, you yesterday talked of pressure.
0: Uh-huh.
1: To me, it was a matter of life and death.
0: What do you mean life and death? What kind of bet had you placed?
1: You know, in my computer here, I have the Arsenal guys. You know, yes, we're going to actually remove my testicles if Arsenal had won the Champions League.
0: So you bet on your...
1: Yes, but I'm not lying. I'm in serious. Actually, the guy I betted with...
0: What a guy. What? So they were literally going to cut them off?
1: Even the doctor was there, you guys.
0: Why are you playing with your life like that? There's no freaking way that happened. Or you bet on that.
1: I was very certain they would not stay.
0: Oh. So what was the other person getting in return if they had won?
1: On Sunday, I have to ban his motorcycle as soon as he appears. Because the evidence and everybody is around. We're waiting for you.
0: So you're playing with money and playing with life. So you're going to ban his motorcycle. That's his source of income. How is he going to survive?
1: As soon as he reaches here, we'll have to ban the motorcycle. He has not appeared.
0: Is that serious? I never thought so. Okay.
1: Yeah.
0: Thank you. Thank you for that update. Man, I didn't think it was this serious. What do you mean they were going to cut off your testicles? And what do you mean the other person is going to get their motorcycle burnt? Now, how are you going to survive? Because Arsenal is not going to give you a job, or whichever team that you're supporting. They're not going to give you money to survive, man. I can bet. By the way, the most that I can do is be like, man, 100K. But that's it. We're not going beyond that.
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time I listen to this beautiful record by Billie Eilish, I remember how much she was robbed of the Record of the Year at the Grammy Awards because she was absolutely deserving. Listen to this song, Birds of a Feather. And you know, it only takes a super talented artist to just get the words that people loosely use. You know, I'll love you till the day that I die. Hey, they might have told you something like that, but when you look back now, like, where is that person? I'm not seeing them anywhere. And he just decided, or rather, she just decided to reverse it and make a beautiful record. Initially, she hadn't intended for it to be that serious, but they said, no, we can actually do something with the song, only for it to be nominated for Grammy Record of the Year, Song of the Year, and Best Pop Solo Performance, the Grammys that happened last year. Meanwhile, I remember the moment she didn't win Record of the Year and Beyonce did. She literally cried. Yeah, because even she knew she was much more deserving than Beyonce, 100%. But I mean, she was in a category with Queen Bey. So what are you talking about? And it happened the way it did. But I want to put you on game about the Billie Eilish Hit Me Hard and Soft film. You need to go to the cinemas and watch it in 3D. If you're a lover of Billie Eilish, if you're a lover of the music, I mean, you can experience that. You can watch it at home, but it will definitely be a much better experience in a cinema. So I recommend 100%. And when you watch it, by the way, it literally highlights her concerts, some of the most successful concerts. One at the O2 Arena in London, and then also The World's a Little Blurry, that is one from 2021, talk about Happier Than Ever. Now, that was a love letter to Los Angeles. That was also 2021. And they just pretty much put everything together and made a film out of it. It's electric. It's amazing. It's beautiful. I think the other person that I can recommend, Taylor Swift as well. It's just something about them and their fans. It's different. And when you watch these films, they are so emotional. I promise you. Unless, of course, you're not a true fan of the artist and you're just watching passively. But if you are a true fan, you can literally get emotional while watching it. I mean, the same goes for the King of Pop, forever King of Pop, Michael Jackson. When you watch some of the documentaries that have been put together, including the biopic that was put out recently, acted absolutely amazing by Jafar Jackson, who happens to be Michael Jackson's nephew. Electric. Like, you get to see how music moves emotions, how music moves people, 100%. So yeah, when I speak about music, it's a beautiful feeling. Happy Tuesday, 2nd of June, 2026, 18 minutes on to midday. My name is Aggie Owase. I hope you're having a great Tuesday as we are gearing up. I know this year is going to be different. Martin's Day celebration because of, you know, the Ebola outbreak. And for that reason, yeah, there's not so much buzz like it always is every other year. But either way, the public holiday is still in place. So worry not.

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0: nothing can save you. It's that dirty money. Such a boyfriend, feeling like a
1: groupie. Well, hello and good morning, Dirty Money. That is Didi, Nikki, Ricky Rolsey, the big boss. One thing that I know at this point is 50 Cent will never, ever forgive Didi, and not even the mother of his child, that is Daphne Joy. Now, recently, man, we had got a break from talking about Didi, and boom, a 40-minute explicit video suffices on the internet, and this one involving Didi, and there's also an adult entertainer called Sly Digla, and then Daphne Joy. Now, this one is 50 Cent's baby mama and ex. You know, 50 Cent immediately took to social media and he said, well, Daphne is actually not the victim here. Their son is. And he was saying, imagine getting to eighth grade, and because, man, the internet never forgets a video that makes it on there. I mean, until this day, the Kim Kardashian tape is something that's always talked about. And even her, she said that the kids actually got to know about it. And she had to sit down and explain. So now 50 is wondering how his son will have to take the fact that his mother is in an explicit video, totally naked, with Didi and some adult guy entertainer. Yo. He's never forgiving that dude. My name is Agi Owase. Let's find out what is making news. Catch you in this hour.
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5: Day two of vetting commences. Kadaga and Namganza vetted as clashes continue to in Lebanon despite a U.S. partial ceasefire plan.
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5: Good afternoon, it's the 12 o'clock news. I'm Jocelyn Nachibule. The first Deputy Prime Minister Designate and Minister of East African Community Affairs, Rebecca Alitwala Kadaga, and Persis Namuganza, the State Minister for Housing Designate, have this morning showed up to the Appointments Committee for vetting. Those who are vetted earlier included the newly appointed Minister of State for Energy and Mineral Development, Fiona Nyamtoro, who has pledged to develop the country's natural resources. Speaking shortly after meeting the Appointments Committee, Nyamtoro said the committee challenged her to develop the natural resources for the benefit of the citizens.
7: We definitely had issues to discuss pertinent about the sector that I have been appointed in, and the committee challenged me as line minister for mineral development to see to it that Uganda's natural resources are actually developed in a way that citizens can speak of its beneficiation. So that is exactly what we are going to carry on for this term.
5: The process that started yesterday is expected to end today. The occupational health and safety experts are concerned about the rising workplace safety risks in Uganda's industrial sector. This was raised in the week-long Occupational Health, Safety and Environment Symposium held at the East African Medical Vitals in Namanve. The week-long program brought together employees, healthcare professionals and safety trainers for a series of practical and educational activities aimed at enhancing workplace safety, emergency preparedness and employee well-being. Activities included fire safety training, first aid demonstrations, emergency response drills, health and hygiene awareness sessions, blood donation drives, cancer screening, Ebola prevention sensitization, hepatitis B testing and vaccination. EAMV Managing Director Brian Kavia noted that the workplace safety must be embedded in an organization's culture rather than treated as a periodic activity. The announcement of President Museveni's new cabinet has revived a long-time debate in Kagadi district, where residents say decades to loyalty to the ruling party has failed to secure representation at the highest levels of government. The local leaders in the area say that leaving their region without a minister was a surprise to residents, basing on the support that was given to the president to secure his seventh term and love for the party. According to the Electoral Commission, President Museveni secured over 116,199 votes, equivalent to 87% of votes in the area, and his closest challenger, Robert Chagulanyi, of the opposition National Unity Platform, scored 14,992 votes. Now, Kagadi District Kadi Sheikh Isingoma Mohamedi notes that Museveni's victory in the area strengthened the residents' hopes that finally Kagadi would get a representative in cabinet. However, they were shocked to see that for more than four decades, the district has never received a minister.
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5: Preliminary estimates from the Uganda Bureau of Statistics indicate that the economy grew by 4.8% and 8.5% in the first and second quarters of financial year 2025-2026, compared to 6.2% and 5.4% in the same periods of financial year 2024-2025. Data shows that these results are in an average growth rate of 6.7% in the first half of financial year 2025-2026, up from 5.8% recorded in the corresponding period of the previous financial year. WUPO's Executive Director, Dr. Chris Mukiza, says the strong performance was largely driven by increased aggregate demand, investment, and exports, which boosted production across key sectors of the economy. He says GDP growth in quarter three and quarter four of this financial year averaged at 6.6%, leading to overall growth of 6.6% for the financial year 2025-2026.
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5: Elsewhere, clashes have continued in southern Lebanon despite Israel and Hezbollah accepting a U.S. plan for partial ceasefire. President Donald Trump said on Monday he had spoken to both sides and they agreed that all shooting will stop after Iran warned Israel military actions in Lebanon were a threat to the U.S.-Iran ceasefire. Lebanon said Hezbollah had accepted the plan for it to halt attacks on Israel and for Israel not to attack the Lebanese capital, Beirut. Israel Prime Minister Benjamin Netanyahu confirmed the agreement, but he said strikes on Beirut would go ahead if Hezbollah does not stop attacking their cities and civilians, and that Israel forces would still operate in South Lebanon. While the ceasefire appears to be largely holding, there was further violence overnight. The Israeli military said it had intercepted two projectiles that had been fired from Lebanon in the early hours of Tuesday. No injuries have been reported.
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5: Finally in sports, Uganda Cranes has touched down in Morocco ahead of two international friendly matches in Marrakech later this month. The team left Uganda on Sunday to begin preparations for games against Tanzania on the 5th of June and Madagascar on the 8th of June. Four foreign-based players traveled with the local-based squad, including Alan Okello, Rogers Mato, Travis Mutiaba, and Aziz Kayondo, while the rest of the foreign-based contingent is expected to join the team in Morocco. The friendlies are part of Uganda's preparations for upcoming international assignments, including 2027 Africa Cup of Nations, which Uganda will co-host with Kenya and Tanzania. And that's it for now. I'm Justina Chibole. Keep it to KFM.
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0: Well, this song and Uncle Bookings, they are the reason. Okay, no, she has a great catalog of music, but the song, released 2013, Uncle Bookings as well, signed under Swangs Avenue. The world got to know about the beautiful, amazing, fantastic vocalist that Uganda still has, had and still has, yeah, because she's here to stay, just like, you know, the song says, Irene Talley is who I'm talking about. Good afternoon, it's 15 minutes after midday Tuesday, 2nd June 2026. Okay, Sing for Cash is coming up in a bit. And man, yesterday, for some reason, our contenders, the network was a problem. Even they were not motivated. I don't know what it was, but I'm definitely hoping that Sing for Cash today is absolutely amazing. Yeah.
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0: Sing for cash. Sing for cash. Impress your buddies. 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In association with Mirinda.
1: Alrighty. So it's time for us to get into Sing for Cash. And if you're ready to take it on this afternoon, call line 751-933-900-0701-933-934-0393-933-KFM.
2: Yes, hello.
1: Hello. Who am I speaking to?
2: I'm speaking to Isaac Chanja.
1: Isaac, okay. So what song are you singing?
2: I want to sing Unit from Alan Walker.
1: Alan Walker, Unity. Okay.
2: Okay. Any time of night, that's my love sky. Receive the sky free, then shines like you indeed. Everyone is lonely sometimes. Alan Walker has an experience. You are not lonely sometimes. Coming not single is reality. Tell everyone every day by your side, be a unity. Tell everyone every day by your side.
1: So, Isaac, let me ask, before, did you actually look up the lyrics of this song?
2: Yeah.
1: Are you serious?
2: Yeah.
1: And that's the correct song that you just sang?
2: All right.
1: No, I'm not saying it's correct. It's a question that you need to... The lyrics that you just sang, are they the correct ones?
2: All right.
1: What is that? It's a question. If you have listened to this song, well, compare what Isaac just sang to this one.

0: Okay, that right there. So, you are the judges. In the next hour, you'll tell me, or tell us rather, if Isaac got it correct or not. KFM.
1: Hello.
0: Hello, who am I speaking to?
1: Constantine Martin Odegaard. Hans Martin Sosa Stars over here.
0: Yes, Odegaard, what's up?
1: I wanted to sing today in a way of consoling me.
0: In a way of consoling yourself?
1: Yeah.
0: So what song would you like to console yourself with?
1: I'm singing for Country Princess because they are my injury season at the end of the year, but Billy can't say what by all of us say.
0: Okay.
1: Right. His mama and his daddy were very poor, and they never went to school. Billy followed in their footsteps, like a lot of children do. He had to get a job and help with the business. The younger brother did. Might go to school and learn to read and write. Maybe he could teach all of them. But Billy can't read. No, Billy can't read. But he gives 200% for the minimum wage till he gets done. Yeah. So, Chichima, that is for Country Princess.
0: Okay. Something in the Water. That's a song by Chris Brown coming up.
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0: singing from Adekunle Gold, a.k.a. Edgy Baby. Well, I'm going to tell you one. Well, another fact that they have worked on their relationship with the Simi silently. And they didn't let the Nigerians, the naysayers, those ones who couldn't wait to see them break apart and break up. Oh, and the dudes had already started seeing. Oh, my God. I have no idea what AG saw in Simi. She's not the most beautiful girl. All of a sudden, she's not beautiful. But when he picked her, at that point, you were praising her. I said, she is. Man, you can't switch up now. It is what it is. Maintain your statement. If you said she's beautiful, then she is up until today. You cannot change it because you feel that she played your boy dirty. If anything, that did not happen. Because even recently, AG literally gave Simi one of the finest scars. I'm going to be telling you about that. So that goes to show that, man, the noise is on the outside. On the inside, they're doing good. Let's get into showbiz.
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0: So let me start off with this song, and then I'll be telling you the story why I decided to play the song.

0: want to say congratulations to Dua Lipa. Finally, she got her happy ever after. And I hope it stays that way. Because, dude, she suffered with relationships. I remember when she was celebrating her 29th birthday just recently, a year ago. She said, man, I'm so done with these romantic relationships. It's like each and every one that I get into, it doesn't work. Like, what is happening? She said, I'm done. Now I'm on to living my best life. She decided to go on vacation on yachts, decided to, you know, do her music, go to studio, just live her life as a single woman and wasn't looking for love. This is a statement that I made previously. That when you stop looking, it finds you. So if you're one of the people that are actively looking, man, don't end up with the wrong person just because you feel like you desperately need someone in your life, like you can't be without someone. Yeah, so take notes. Girlies from Dua Lipa, just start taking care of yourself, live your best life, do the things that make you happy, and boom, if you really want that person, they will come. And actually, there you're even a much better position to choose the right person and not end up making a mistake just because maybe you got desperate, just because maybe you got on pressure, just because maybe you're frustrated, just because maybe you felt lonely and you just needed someone to be there. And before you know it, you make a decision that you eventually regret. Because for me, I want for you a happy ever after, 100%. So Dua Lipa, I'm going to take you through her dating, I almost called it dating career. Oh, God forgive me. That's the first word that came to mind. Okay, the people that she has dated, and not that she has dated the most people. There's some celebrities who have dated quite a number, meanwhile, and others got married multiple times before eventually finding their right partner or, you know, their match. So in 2015, between 2015 and 2019, Dua Lipa was in a relationship with Isaac Carroll, and this was the very first guy that she publicly claimed to be dating. And, you know, it was an on and off, you know, those kind of relationships, the back and forths. You keep getting back together, you break up today, tomorrow you get back together. Yeah, those ones. So Paul Klein is the guy that she actually dated between 2017 and 2018. And they did have a brief split from Caru. Now, when they did, Paul Klein came into the picture. That was the, what do they call them? The rebound. And after that, she went back to Caru. Moving away from that relationship completely, she dated Anwar Hadid from 2019, between 2019 and 2021. And this, by the way, was her highest profile public relationship, most ties, what you can call it, because the Hadid that I'm talking about is famous from the Hadid family. You probably know Bella Hadid, Gigi Hadid, Mohammed Hadid. That one is their father. Filthy rich is what I'm talking about. And when it comes to the family, Yolanda Hadid was a model at some point, got married to their father, and then gave birth to two beautiful, amazing girls who turned out to be some of the finest and highly most paid models in the world, is what I'm talking about. So it's a famous family. So dated Anwar Hadid. At some point, I thought that their relationship would work out. For some reason, yeah, it was one of those that kind of gave hope. So the relationship ended, lasted for just 2 years, and moved on to a guy called Romain Gav. They dated in 2013. They were on the red carpet and pretty much all of that. Before I get to the person that she eventually has gotten married to, there is a time in 2022 when there was a rumor that Dua Lipa was dating Trevor Noah, but they never ever claimed each other. If anything, they dismissed the claims and said, no, we're just friends, because they were on a date in New York City and pictures were taken by the paparazzi, put on social media. They seem to be cozy. Those dates that, you know, seriously, this is a couple. They're not just friends, but they never claimed each other. Away from that, she decided to take a break from relationships and just live her best life. And eventually, she got her man, she got her husband, Calum Turner, and they got married recently in London. It was beautiful. So, you know, some of those weddings that are simple but very classy and beautiful, I love them 100%. Like, she didn't wear the usual wedding disclaimer. I have no issue with people who would like to wear the typical wedding gown. No, but someone that does something different usually speaks a lot of volume. So Dua Lipa decided to do something simple but stunning, is what I can say. And finally, congratulations to her. Yeah, they started dating in 2024, and I think she realized, finally, Calm Tanner must be that guy. And tied the knot, so congratulations to Dua Lipa. I played Homesick. That's a song that she did with Coldplay's frontrunner or front singer, best artist, Adam. And then I remember there is a time when I talked about the song and talked about the fact that when they asked her what's the reason behind it, and she said, well, it's a lot of emotions with everything that I have gone through back and forth in relationships. I had to play it because maybe that should give you hope. If you had given up, your Calm Tanner might come.
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2: I have a message for you from someone who claims to love you so much.
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2: You said who?
3: I said Mike.
2: Mike. Ah. What's his other name? Is he Ashimu? That's the one?
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2: 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You had said Mike first, so I'm confused.
3: I just think him, Mike, or Mike. I love my uncle. He's called Ashim Mike.
2: Ah, but he knows about it.
3: Uh-uh.
2: He doesn't know that you call him Mike.
3: He doesn't, no, because I just call him Ashim.
2: All right, you've confused me, but let's go with that.
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0: Who said that you cannot have that great energy on a Tuesday? I never say that. So you can. Mad love, Sean Paul, David Guetta, Becky G. If anything, tonight is going to be a party for most people because what's coming tomorrow is a public holiday. 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My name is Aggie Owase. 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

0: is chicken for you if you don't love Boo of the Bullets, the album, and is one of those guys that when I look at, especially in the music industry, I'm like, yeah, you're a fine one. And not just on the face, no. I'm talking about pretty much his aura. I'm talking about how he carries himself. I'm talking about how he handles his business. Yeah, absolutely, 100%. I fear the entertainment industry, by the way. Dating from it, I know even they fear dating us who are in the entertainment industry, because I feel like, man, how do I handle someone in the even I fear. But yeah, those particular ones you look at like, this one I can try and manage. I think Chike is one of those. Happy Tuesday, 2nd of June, 2026, 8 minutes after 1 o'clock. My name is Agit Wasing. Good afternoon. Sing for Cash will be coming up in a bit. Isaac and Odegaard, who we had earlier. I don't know whether you were impressed or not. No, not to you, Benny Ganta. I don't know what he was or who he was singing to.
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and Cool MC DJ Smalls. Hey, until we learn to zip to our own music, we shall have South Africans disappointing us each and every time. That is a statement that someone say. Then, man, how about we start zipping to some skonto, something like that? And actually, when you listen to the beats, yeah, you can actually zip to it. Why not?

0: Yeah, if you know how to zip, just figure it out in your mind. The song that I just played right now, that's Konto, Fig for Maker's song. And don't you think you can zip to this? 100%. And we, if we can, why can't we just enjoy our own music and leave those guys? Meanwhile, I was looking at some of the videos when xenophobia, my goodness. If you're a South African and you're listening in to me right now, no bias whatsoever, but some of the actions by your countrymen towards fellow Africans, Ghanaians, Ugandans, Nigerians, like, it doesn't really matter which part of Africa they're from. We are Africans. Like, you should be rooting for, we should be rooting for each other, fighting for each other. There was a time when they were talking about a united Africa. Do you really see that happening with all the xenophobia happening in South Africa? Oh, they're taking our jobs. Oh, right now, the streets are empty. The shops are closed. Does that put food on your table? No, it doesn't. Like, make it make sense. Anyway, this is not the first time such a thing is happening in South Africa. For some reason, they're so snobbish. Yeah, they feel like they are the headquarters of Africa.
1: Sing for cash. Sing for cash. Impress your buddies. Amuse the judge. Sing for cash in association with Mirinda.
0: Okay, so Isaac and Odegaard, man, looks like you disappointed quite a number of people. I'm seeing our WhatsApp messages and like, what happened this, what is happening this week? Come on, we thought it was going to be different today. But Isaac, you need to hear that song. But let me play for you the snippets first.
2: Of night, that's my love, God. They save the sky free and shine like you indeed. Everyone is lonely sometimes. A land walker has an experience. You are not lonely sometimes. Coming not single is reality. Tell everyone every day by your side, here I am.
0: Okay. It looks like he actually was cautioning Alan Walker in there. Like, imagine his name.
2: His mama and his daddy were very poor, and they never went to school. Billy followed in their footsteps, like a lot of children do. He had to get a job and help with the bills. His younger brother did. Might go to school and learn to read and write. Maybe he could teach all of them. But Billy can't read. Nobody can read. But he gives 200% for the minimum wage till he gets done. Yeah.
0: And while he said that's a song, a dedication to Country Princess, I don't even know how she feels about that. KFM. Hey. Hey, my darling. So this song was dedicated to you. How do you feel about it?
3: I feel, I don't even know how to feel.
0: Come on.
3: Oh, dear God. Like, how, first of all, the lyrics he was singing, it was wrong from the beginning. Mm-hmm. Even when he tried to bring in something right, like Billy can't, it is Billy can't read, not Billy can't swim or what. Oh, my God.
0: Yeah. Oh, unless you've given your blunt opinion on that. Uh-huh.
3: Why is he even trying to sing for me? I mean, we are oil and water, him and I. Like, Arsenal and Manchester United, first of all. Please, Odegaard, me, leave me alone. Just stop. And I'm not voting for anyone today. They all didn't sing well. They all sang wrong lyrics.
0: Uh-huh.
3: Like, what the hell?
0: Oh, Jesus. How do you feel, Odegaard? Imagine you just sang to someone, dedicated a song to them, but at least, you know, she's used her words to speak her true feelings about that dedication. I wish I could hear what he thinks about that.
4: Hello.
0: Hello.
4: Hi.
0: Hi, how are you doing?
4: It's like proposing, will you marry me, and somebody cries.
0: Or they run away. I hear you, Kevin.
5: Good afternoon, Andy.
0: Good afternoon, how are you doing?
5: Well, this is Benny Krimi Bar.
0: Yeah, what do you think about Sing for Cash?
5: cash-based competition is very weak. I don't know why.
0: Today's
5: Bangbang is number one.
0: Oh, either way. KFM? Hello.
6: Hello.
0: Hey, how are you doing?
6: I'm not bad, Bounce. How are you?
0: I'm good, thank you. What do you think about Sing for Cash?
6: Sing for this cash here. Because somebody rings several times. Even if he has not sung properly, well, they vote for me.
0: Oh, okay. KFM.
7: Yes, please.
0: Hi.
7: Hi.
0: How are you doing? What do you think about Sing for Cash?
7: There is content. I don't know. They were at work. Oh.
0: You ask the question, they answer, because Wase has no idea what happened. KFM.
8: Hi, Abby.
0: Hi, how are you doing?
8: I'm complaining.
0: Uh-huh, please.
8: Were they crying for cash or they were singing for cash?
0: They should tell us what they were doing.
8: No, I'm wondering, were they crying for cash? Well, it's called sing for cash.
0: Exactly.
8: Impress us and we'll be impressed. But we are not impressed at all. So what do you expect? You sing for me and then I come up and... Well, my country, princess, thank you so much. I'm happy about it.
0: Yeah, because look at this. This is my opinion, to be honest. Please, at least be serious. I'm very sure there are other people who really want to win the cash, who are calling in to sing and win the cash. But now you're taking up the opportunity to do that, and we just have to keep the cash because you woke up and decided to be unserious. And I find it unfair. I mean, it can happen today, but if it keeps on happening, it's like, you're being selfish. You're not being serious right now. Let the person that's ready to win the cash, and maybe they deserve it, need it, let them take it up. You know what I mean? Yeah, I just said what I say. Okay, tomorrow, next time, better. And here are the comments, by the way. You might think it's just me. Singer Lobu's comment is saying, I listened keenly, and I was wondering, is that version of Unity a Ugandan one? Those ones, oh God. Then he had thought the next contender was actually going to do something, only for Odegaard to come and spoil everything. And he said, I withdraw my votes. This week has refused already. We're not giving up, but tomorrow, please come when you're a serious contender, not one that just wants to make us keep the cash when we're supposed to be giving it out.
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12: President Museveni hails the outgoing ambassador of the United States to Uganda, His Excellency William Pope, for his service over the past years in Uganda. The Ministry of East Africa and Community Affairs plans to open two new border points along Busia border to ease congestion and improve trade between Uganda and Kenya. The newly appointed Minister for Health, Dr. Chris Bariomusi, says that government must prioritize disease prevention to build a healthier population and reduce treatment costs. And Bank of Uganda reveals that in April 2026, the Ugandan shilling appreciated by 0.4% against the US dollar.
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0: Imagine singing pretty much just two words and you make one of the finest hits. We're talking about a song streamed billions of times and also watched billions of times on YouTube. Rihanna, Calvin Harris, this is what you came for. It's 18 minutes on to 2 o'clock, Tuesday, 2nd of June, 2026. Ooh, I'm smiling from ear to ear. Girl, yes, I hope your Tuesday is going absolutely amazing. Do not forget to have lunch, but in case you would like some chicken tonight, they're open for you 24/7. They have 15 branches and you can reach out to them and have your food delivered at your doorstep. And also, if you'd like to win chicken tonight, reach out to me. I'm available, but for me, I'm available. Davido.
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1: On the grind this week, we host the former leader of opposition, a senior citizen who has been returned to parliament by the people of Gulu City as woman MP, Betty Awor Ochan.
2: The 11th parliament was not respected by people. We were not respected. One frog spoils the own water.
1: Betty Awor says what matters is the gift of the gab and not the gun.
2: A leader must be a servant leader, not with guns. You see sometimes the deployment of guns even in parliament. I think that is a shame. It's a big shame.
1: She's out to protect and defend the constitution.
2: Democracy and good governance still has a big, big challenge in Uganda.
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2: 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They want to drink. And not all of them, but a good majority of them.
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0: 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My name is Agi Uwase. Good afternoon. 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
2: Yeah. This chiman, but why is he not picking my calls? 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
6: 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Kadaga pledges to ease cross-border congestion.
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6: Good afternoon. It's the news at 2 o'clock. I am Veloxas here. President Museveni has hailed the outgoing ambassador of the United States to Uganda, His Excellency William W. Pope, for his service over the past years in Uganda. In a statement issued after the meeting held at State Lodge Nakasero, Museveni thanked Ambassador Pope for his service during his tenure in Uganda and commended his contribution to strengthening relations between Uganda and the United States. Museveni noted that their discussions focused on areas of mutual interest and continued cooperation between Kampala and Washington, underscoring the long-standing ties between the two nations. Ambassador Pope, who has served as the U.S. envoy to Uganda since 2023, concludes his diplomatic assignment amid ongoing engagement between Uganda and the United States in areas including trade, security, health, education, and regional peace efforts. Museveni also wished the outgoing diplomat success in his future assignments and endeavors. The Minister of East African Community Affairs plans to open two new border points along the Busia border to ease congestion and improve trade between Uganda and Kenya. This was revealed by the first Deputy Prime Minister and Minister for East African Community Affairs, Rebecca Kadaga, shortly after her vetting by Parliament's Appointments Committee, chaired by Speaker Jacob Oboth-Oboth. Kadaga said the proposed border points at Bulwada and Butebe will help reduce delays in the clearance of goods and services currently experienced at the Busia border. She also pledged to follow up on the implementation of the East African single currency and the regional political integration agenda during her 5-year term.
8: I'm the Minister for East Africa, so my plan is to ensure that the two remaining pillars of the treaty, the pillar on monetary integration and the pillar on political confederation, actualized during this time. But for the Ugandans, I'm planning to create two new borders, one at Rwanda and whatever. At this point, just the border at Busia, to ensure that people are able to move their goods. Also to work again to ensure that the non-tariff barriers, which have been a hindrance to us, reduce or eliminated, because they disturb our citizens, they disturb our traders and so on.
6: Meanwhile, the Appointments Committee continues vetting ministerial nominees on the final day of the exercise. Those vetted today include State Minister for Minerals, Fiona Nyamutoro, State Minister for Foreign Affairs, Haruna Kasolo, and State Minister for Planning, Amos Lugolobi, State Minister for Local Government, Justice Namere, the State Minister for Kampala, Chofa Togabie Kawie, among others. The newly appointed Minister for Health, Dr. Chris Bariumunsi, has said that the government must prioritize disease prevention to build a healthier population and reduce treatment costs. Speaking shortly after appearing before the Parliamentary Appointments Committee, Bariumunsi stressed the need for deliberate recruitment of more doctors, especially for health center full facilities, noting that many institutions are now producing large numbers of health professionals. He also pledged to address drug theft, in public health facilities, saying the vice has contributed to persistent shortages that deny many Ugandans access to treatment.
9: We are going to focus, first of all, on prevention and health promotion, because when we examine the disease burden in Uganda, we have a combination of both communicable diseases and non-communicable diseases. And both angles, we are having a high rate in both areas. So we have to focus on preventive health care and health promotion, but also address the question of curative and rehabilitative services, to ensure that we have adequate numbers of health workers at all levels.
6: Meanwhile, the newly appointed Minister of State for Finance, Planning and Economic Development, Microfinance, Dismit Shatis Kutesa, has pledged to continue pushing for wealth creation initiatives in the country. She spoke to the media shortly after the vetting process.
10: My mandate is simply, among many things, to make sure that we continue to push for the wealth creation initiatives that the president is so passionate about, that have worked well but of course could do better. So I'm looking at PDM, looking at MYOGA, looking at financial inclusion, accessibility, affordability, financing. So all these dockets are in my sphere, and I intend to work hard with my line ministry to make sure that we fulfill the expectations of Ugandans, and I believe we'll do a good job. So.
6: Meanwhile, the newly appointed Minister of Energy and Mineral Development, Designate Dr. Monica Musenero, has pledged to prioritize electricity access, address delays in oil production, and streamline regulation in the minerals sector as she prepares to take up office.
11: 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And Absa Bank, your story matters.
6: The Bank of Uganda has revealed that in April 2026, the Uganda shilling appreciated by 0.4% against the US dollar, trading at an average mid rate of 3,716.70 shillings from 3,730.53 shillings in mid-March 2026, a rebound from the depreciations registered in the past 2 months. This appreciation was mainly driven by increased foreign exchange inflows from exports and portfolio investors, which outstripped demand for the dollar from the manufacturing and energy sectors. The Bank of Uganda Governor Michael Atingiego says, on the other hand, the shilling continued to register depreciation against other selected major international currencies, particularly the euro and the British pound sterling, over the same period of time.
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12: NCBA Bank. Go for it.
6: Clashes have continued in southern Lebanon despite Israel and Hezbollah accepting a U.S. plan for a partial ceasefire. President Donald Trump said Monday that he had spoken to both sides and they agreed that all shooting will stop after Iran warned Israeli military actions in Lebanon were a threat to the U.S.-Iran ceasefire. Lebanon said Hezbollah had accepted the plan for it to hold attacks on Israel and for Israel not to attack the Lebanese capital, Beirut. Israeli Prime Minister Benjamin Netanyahu confirmed the agreement, but he said strikes on Beirut would go ahead if Hezbollah does not stop attacking the cities and civilians, and that Israeli forces would still operate in South Lebanon. While the ceasefire appears to be largely holding, there was further violence overnight.
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6: And finally, Uganda has withdrawn from the 2026 FIBA Under-18 Afrobasket Zone 5 qualifiers after FIBA Africa revoked the country's hosting rights over concerns related to the recent Ebola outbreak. The tournament, which was scheduled to take place at the Hoima City Stadium Indoor Arena from June 14th to 20th, was moved to Egypt and will now be held from June 10th to 15th. According to the Federation of Uganda Basketball Associations, the late change in venue and dates has created major logistical and financial challenges. FUBA President Nasa Serunjeji says that Uganda under 18 boys team will not travel to Egypt. The boys had hoped to use home advantage to secure qualification for the under 18 Afrobasket Championship. The under 18 girls team had already secured qualification for the Continental Championship in Abidjan, Ivory Coast, after reaching the semi-finals of the 2024 tournament. That's the end of the news at 2 o'clock. I'm Brian Accessora. Stay tuned.
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Not just all for you. Change your mind and come back home, Susanna. Good afternoon. How are you doing? How are you feeling? I don't know whether it's the fact that tomorrow is a public holiday, but guess what? Me, I'm excited. Excited, and someone might ask, Wase, why are you even excited? Because you're going to be here.

0: I'm actually going to be here tomorrow. But either way, nothing is going to stop reggae. Nothing is going to stop the excitement. So I hope you're happy. I hope your Tuesday is going absolutely amazing. And Mamacita is a song by Rema. Rema sat in studio and made a song that's 6 minutes. That has never happened for a guy like Rema. But well, here we are. Maybe, I don't know if it's going to be your first time listening to it, but also we can talk about how and what you think of it and about it.
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0: What a fine masterpiece from the one and only Apes Bagonza. My goodness, I call it a masterpiece because it's flawless. Yo, if you are to ask me to rate my favorite Ugandan reggae songs, this one is definitely making it top five. Yeah, Give Me a Kiss is actually the name of the song. I hope your Tuesday afternoon is amazing. Today is the 2nd of June 2026. Yeah, 26 minutes after 2 o'clock. And what can I say? It's a public holiday eve. Because where is a public holiday? But if you have kids, do you have a favorite child? And if you hope to have kids, do you think you will have a favorite child? Like, have you ever had that thought? Or for you, you know, you have to treat your children equally. And then also maybe growing up, you have had an experience as a favorite child. What is it like? And what do you think, what kind of impact does it have on your siblings, the siblings to your children? Yeah.
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0: So, having a favorite child is actually a thing. 2/3 of parents actually experience that. Mm-hmm. Hello.
2: Hello. Good afternoon.
0: Good afternoon. How are you doing? Come again.
2: I'm good, thank you. How are you?
0: I'm well, thank you. Were you a favorite child in your family or at home?
2: Manager Kali Kalaste Boni Cafe. But the problem with that, having a favorite one, is showing the others that this one is my favorite. You understand?
0: Mm.
2: That one can easily cause what we call is it a kind of jealousy?
0: Yes, jealous, envy, all of that.
2: Some of them become envious about that kid.
0: Mm-hmm.
2: So it's good, but far better not showing it to others.
0: But how are you not going to show it? Because by the time they're even named favorite child, it's evident in your actions. Like, you can't just keep it in your heart. You can't control it.
2: It's something that is kind of crazy.
0: Mm.
2: We grew up when Mama used to show us that this one is my favorite. She could favor girls more than us. Yeah? Financial issues. And she happens to call you, be like, you call your mom.
0: Oh my God. Damn, it was that bad.
2: In order to prevent that, it would be far better.
0: Oh, you're breaking, but whoo, can you imagine, like, it got to the extent of, you know, your sibling is calling you, they need your help, and like, man, call your mom. Aren't you their favorite child? Yeah, is that bad? KFM.
3: Hi, Aggie.
0: Hi, good afternoon.
3: Good afternoon.
0: Yes, please.
3: I think having a favorite child is very problematic.
0: Mm-hmm.
3: Because, let me speak for myself.
0: Yeah.
3: My mom... related with all of us kids. But there's this child who knew her because of her medical issues.
0: Yes.
3: And that is me.
0: Oh.
3: So I would speak for her, go to escort her to hospital. I know most of the things my siblings even have conversations with her that my siblings don't know about.
0: Mm.
3: You see? But that's not to say that I was her favorite child. I knew her because I was with her most of the time that she needed me. So I think a favorite child, parents should revisit this thing of favorite child, because it will bring them problems. And they're off stage. They're not just in Abayamba.
0: Yeah. Like, man, call your mother, call your papa.
3: Yeah, they will not help you. They will say, you know, because I know that for a fact, there's a child who was burdened because of that. This is real life.
0: Yeah.
3: They were burdened because of that. Avana just took off. They did not care for their father, and they felt nothing. Up to today, I don't know how you do that for a parent, but that's what happened.
0: Yeah,
3: the parents revisit that. It's not good.
0: Okay. All right, my dear. We're still talking about favoritism when it comes to children. And it goes without saying, like I mentioned, two-thirds of parents have a favorite child. They may show it in how they care for them more than the others, how they treat them. You find they're punishing this one. This one goes unpunishable. Like, unpunished, not unpunishable. It's like for you when you do something, they let it slide, but there are those others that can't get away with it. And the term is actually the golden child. I want to know what you think about it. Maybe you grew up as the golden child. What was your experience like with your siblings? Or maybe you have a favorite child right now. Like, how do you look at it? Is it something that's feasible in the long run? Because you might think it is now. It's okay now, but in the long run, things turn against you.
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0: I have a message for you from someone who claims to love you so much.
4: Mike.
0: You said who?
4: I said Mike.
0: Mike. Ah, what's his other name? Is he Ashimu? That's the one?
4: It's called Ashimu.
0: Asim. You had said Mike first, so I'm confused.
4: I just think from him, Mike. I love my uncle. He's called Asim Mike.
0: Ah, but he knows about it. Uh-uh. He doesn't know that you call him Mike.
4: He doesn't know, because I just call him Asim.
0: All right, you've confused me, but let's go with that.
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0: So growing up in your household, if you have siblings, that is because they're those who have grown up alone, like they are an alone child, and for that reason they never had to experience any kind of favoritism, whether it's from their father, whether it's from their mother, or both parents at that. And yeah, you never got a glimpse of that kind of experience. If you ask me, I'll tell you that it will be very evident that you love or you favor a certain child over the rest. In the way that you move, the way you treat them, the way that you talk to them. I would have, my personal experience, to be honest, by the way, because I'm not ashamed of it. I know my sister might be listening in right now. Hi, Anita. But yeah, I'm going to be very honest because it's something we have talked about. And like, we laugh about it, even with mom. Because growing up, like, it was clear and very evident that she was mom's favorite child. But then it was very clear that I was dad's favorite child. So we had no issues. Everyone had their bestie. If you annoy me, I run to dad. If they annoy her, she runs to mom. So at least for us, it was balanced. But there is when you're like probably four siblings and there is that one golden child that everyone treasures. And for different reasons, by the way, you may never truly understand why parents would have favorite children, but I want to break it down for you right now, yeah? Two-thirds of parents have a favorite child, and usually, why are they their favorite child? They can say, humanly, like, it's just a connection, especially for mothers. They'll say their first child, almost 100% chances will be their favorite child. That can also change. It can also be about, yeah, like I mentioned, birth order. Their first child is their first experience as a mother, and for that reason, yeah, they're always holding on to them. Oh, my first baby. Or this one is the one who introduced me to motherhood. I didn't know how to go on about this motherhood thing, but it's because of them that I now know. So the other kids that come later, it's like, oh, this is another experience. But that one, that first experience, it's like magical for them. So that can be one reason why that's their favorite child. Then for others, it's gender. Let's say, and we have seen this happen. That's why me, I don't like those gender reveal stuff. Like, there are some gender reveal videos that I watch and I'm like, when your child eventually grows up to know that you didn't want them, like, isn't that actually going to affect their mental health? Imagine parents, you know, they're standing there, they're expecting, this one is holding boy, girl, boy, I always see them. And then it's a girl and they wanted a boy. You see them become miserable. Some toss things around. They fail to eat food. So you're actually going to have the child eventually. And you know, we're living in the era of the internet where they're literally going to see those videos where you rejected them because of their gender, because you didn't want them at that. For you, you wanted a boy. Now you got a girl. Like, you actually would rather do without the gender reveal, you know? So if they get the child that they want, the gender of the child that they want, then that's going to be their favorite child. Maybe they prefer boys over girls. Others prefer girls over boys. So you'll find there's that particular imbalance. And the things they buy from, you know, school item, clothes, you will always see there's one who has a brighter bag. Well, there are those, and for me, I would prefer it this way, that you actually tailor your thoughts and your attention to each child's needs because they are different. If you were going to buy bags for them, school bags, let's say school bags for them, ask them to choose, pick the ones they want, because then it won't be like, mommy bought me this one and bought my sister this one. I would also would have loved this one. But you know that kind of struggle? So they'll be like, why did you buy her the blue one and you bought me the pink one? I want the blue one. So let them pick for themselves so that at the end of the day, they're not blaming you for anything. But a lot of parents up until today do that. They buy and, oh, you bought that one. Her dress is more beautiful than mine.
2: her shoes is more beautiful than mine. Why have you picked for her first before me? All of that. In the family, you might take them like they're trivial, but eventually, I promise you, they can cause jealous, they can cause envy. Sibling rivalry has happened, and at some point, it can become fatal. They kill each other. They reject each other. They want nothing to do with each other. They're divided because they felt there is someone or there are certain kids who were more favored than them. And there are some parents who will definitely favor kids who they look at as brighter than the rest. Let's say they're always being first in class. They're more intelligent or more performing academically, because you might downplay another child because you think this one is getting A's in class, in school. And you don't know that maybe this one is actually supposed to be like a footballer. Like, they could thrive in that field. So instead of you identifying their strength and capitalizing on that, you think they're dumb because they're not performing as good as the other kids in school. Tables can turn eventually in life. You find, man, this one decided to take on their career as a footballer, as an artist, whatever it is. And they actually make more money. Or they get more fame, whatever it is. And the one that was getting A's in school, yeah, it ends at A's. Life happens. So with all the, man, family dynamics are crazy. But now I'm telling you, in case you think having a favorite child and showing it to your children that it's a good thing, it will have a psychological impact on them. And the other thing, when it comes to favored children, they usually have better mental health because they know I have my mom, my dad, like they have my back. So even if they fight their brother, even if they are the ones who do something wrong in the home, they always feel like they're protected. And the other ones feel like, man, I can't risk doing this because I'm not so sure what the repercussions would be. So, but they have fewer behavioral issues because, again, they're much more safer with their parents. And now here's the downside, because you might think that it's all good, it's all roses and rainbows. No. Eventually, they will have excessive pressure to meet those parental expectations because they know your expectations of them are so high. They have to get it right. They have to get it correct all the time. Can you imagine that kind of pressure in school? Yeah, it's a motivation. They should be doing well. Even in life, they don't want to fail. Except, man, failure is part of the journey. So they will always feel like I have to live to my parents' expectations because I am their best child or their favorite child. And the non-favorite children will always feel unfavored. And the downside is they will always have low self-esteem. That can also lead them into depression. And like I mentioned earlier, sibling rivalry, which is not something new. You have heard of it and you have seen it. So would you recommend, if you have a favorite child in your home, would you now recommend or would you consider having a favorite child? If you ask me, no. Why? You're all my children. I give birth to you. If I've gone through the pain, it's the same pain. Why should I favor one child over the other? And whether it's gender or not, me, it doesn't matter. Like, I don't understand. Again, this is very subjective, and this is my opinion as Oase, to each their own. If a time came and I were to have children, I don't care if they're only girls, I don't care if they're only boys. I would be grateful to God that I have children and healthy children. That's all that matters.
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0: Thunder, JPC again, Sugar Mama. Yeah, it's time for me to cloak out. Well, catch you tomorrow. Yeah, it's a public holiday. Tomorrow is Uganda Martyrs Day. We commemorate that every 3rd of June. Fortunately for you, unfortunately for me, fortunately for us, we are going to be celebrating it together right here. We're not going to go to Namgongo. I mean, this year has been different because, man, the Ebola outbreak. Very unfortunate. Kale, catch you tomorrow.
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3: On the grind this week, we host the former leader of opposition, a senior citizen who has been returned to parliament by the people of Gulu City as woman MP, Betty Awor Ochan.
4: The 11th parliament was not respected by people. We were not respected. One frog spoils the own water.
3: Betty Awor says what matters is the gift of the gab and not the gun.
4: A leader must be a servant leader, not with guns. You see sometimes the deployment of guns even in parliament. I think that is a shame. It's a big shame.
3: She is out to protect and defend the constitution.
4: Democracy and good governance still has a big, big challenge in Uganda.
3: This mother and grandmother says if you empower a woman, you'll have empowered a nation.
4: The empowerment of women is very critical. The men have become lazy. They want to drink, and not all of them, but a good majority of them.
3: Join me, Patrick Kamara, on the grind this Friday at 11 a.m. on www.kfm.co.ug.
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5: Museveni hails outgoing U.S. ambassador to Uganda. Voting suspended in parts of Ethiopia over security concerns.
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6: 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Airtel Money is regulated by the Bank of Uganda.
5: Good afternoon. It's the news at 3 o'clock. I am Vaila Kusasira. President Museveni has hailed the outgoing ambassador of the United States to Uganda, His Excellency William W. Pope, for his service over the past years in Uganda. In a statement issued after the meeting held at State Lodge Nakasero, Museveni thanked Ambassador Pope for his service during his tenure in Uganda and commended his contribution to strengthening relations between Uganda and the United States. Museveni noted that their discussions focused on areas of mutual interest and continued cooperation between Kampala and Washington. This underscores the long-standing ties between the two nations. Ambassador Pope, who has served as the U.S. envoy to Uganda since 2023, concludes his diplomatic assignment amid its ongoing engagement between Uganda and the United States in areas including trade, security, health, education, and regional peace efforts. Museveni also wished the outgoing diplomat success in his future assignments and endeavors. The Minister of East Africa and Community Affairs plans to open 2 border points along the Busia border to ease congestion and improve trade between Uganda and Kenya. This was revealed by the first Deputy Prime Minister and Minister of East Africa and Community Affairs, Rebecca Kadaga, shortly after her vetting by Parliament's Appointments Committee, chaired by Speaker Jacob Obothobot. Kadaga said the proposed border points at Bulwada and Butebe will help reduce delays in the clearance of goods and services currently experienced at the Busia border. She also pledged to follow up on the implementation of the East African single currency and the region the region's political integration agenda during her five-year term.
7: I'm the Minister for East Africa, so my plan is to ensure that the two remaining pillars of the treaty, the pillar on monetary integration and the pillar on political confederation, actualize during this time. But for the Ugandans, I'm planning to create two new borders, one at Rwanda and whatever. At this point, just the border at Busia, to ensure that people are able to move their goods. Also to work again to ensure that the non-tariff barriers, which have been a hindrance to us, reduced or eliminated, because they disturb our citizens, they disturb our traders and so on.
5: Meanwhile, the Appointments Committee continues vetting ministerial nominees on the final day of the exercise. Those vetted today include State Minister for Minerals, Fiona Nyamtoro, State Minister for Foreign Affairs, Haruna Kasolo, and State Minister for Planning, Amos Lugolobi, State Minister for Local Government, Justin Namere, the State Minister for Kampala, the State Minister for Kampala, Chofato Gabie Kawie, among others. The newly appointed Minister for Health, Dr. Chris Bariumusi, has said that government must prioritize disease prevention to build a healthier population and reduce treatment costs. Speaking shortly after appearing before the Parliamentary Appointments Committee, Bariumusi stressed the need for deliberate recruitment of more doctors, especially for health center full facilities, noting that many institutions are now producing large numbers of health professionals. He also pledged to address drug theft in public health facilities, saying the vice has contributed to persistent shortages that deny many Ugandans access to health care.
8: We are going to focus, first of all, on prevention and health promotion, because when you examine the disease burden in Uganda, we have a combination of both communicable diseases and non-communicable diseases. And both angles, we are having a high rate in both areas. So we have to focus on preventive health care and health promotion, but also address the question of curative and rehabilitative services, to ensure that we have adequate numbers of health workers at all levels.
5: Meanwhile, the newly appointed Minister of State for Finance, Planning and Economic Development, Microfinance Designate Shatis Kutesa, has pledged to continue pushing for wealth creation initiatives in the country. She spoke to the media after the vetting process.
9: My mandate is simply, among many things, to make sure that we continue to push for the wealth creation initiatives that the president is so passionate about, that have worked well but of course could do better. So I'm looking at PDM, I'm looking at MYOGA, looking at financial inclusion, accessibility, affordability, financing. So all these dockets are in my sphere, and I intend to work hard with my line ministry to make sure that we fulfill the expectations of Ugandans, and I believe we'll do a good job. So
5: on her part, the newly appointed Minister of Energy and Mineral Development, Designate Dr. Monica Musenero, has pledged to prioritize electricity access, address delays in oil production, and streamline regulation in the mineral sector as she prepares to take up office.
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5: Two people have been shot dead in the central Kenyan town of Nanyuki amid protests against US plans to establish an Ebola isolation center at a military base nearby. One of the victims was shot in an area close to the Laikipia airbase, where a demonstration was taking place. He died after being brought to the town's hospital by friends. The other victim was already dead when he was taken to the hospital by soldiers. The circumstances of their deaths are not clear, and officials have not commented on the matter. Hundreds of demonstrators marched through the town streets, blocking roads and burning tires, with police firing tear gas to disperse them. The town was calm on Tuesday morning, with heavy security presence on the streets.
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5: The Bank of Uganda has revealed that in April 2026, the Ugandan shilling appreciated by 0.4% against the US dollar, trading at an average mid rate of 3,716.70 shillings against the dollar from 3,730.53 shillings against the dollar in March 2026, a rebound from the depreciations registered in the past 2 months. This appreciation was mainly driven by increased foreign exchange inflows from exports and portfolio investors, which outstripped demand for the dollar from the manufacturing and energy sectors. The Bank of Uganda Governor Mike Atingi-Ego said, on the other hand, the shilling continued to register depreciations against other selected major international currencies, particularly the euro and the British pound sterling over the same period.
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11: NCBA Bank. Go for it.
5: Voting in Monday's general election was suspended in parts of Ethiopia's Oromia and Amhara regions due to security concerns, but longer voter queues were seen elsewhere, according to the Electoral Commission. Conflicts in parts of Africa's second most populous country had already meant that many would not be able to take part in the seventh election since the end of the Marxist military regime in 1991. In fact, the whole northern region of Tigray, which is trying to recover from a civil war that ended in 2022, has been totally excluded from the poll. Overall, while more than 50,000 polling stations were operational, 143 failed to open over security issues. Casting his vote, Prime Minister Abiy Ahmed, who has been in power since 2018, praised the country's progress since the end of the military dictatorship. And that's the end of the news at 3 o'clock. I am Bella Sasha. Stay tuned.
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12: Thank you so much, Viola. That was good. Good afternoon and welcome to the Table Chat, Kid Drive. How are you, Viola?
13: I'm fine.
12: You're fine?
13: Absolutely.
12: These are shades of what you're putting on today. Grey?
13: Green.
12: Green? Why are you slapping me? Anyway, welcome to the show. Hi, Yada.
14: Hi.
12: How are you doing?
14: Very well, thank you. How are you?
12: I am very, very good. How was your morning? How was your afternoon?
14: Very well. Very, very. Actually, I was busy. I met up with my mom today.
12: Oh.
14: Went shopping and then I came here.
12: I had a shoot in the morning.
14: Mm-hmm.
12: Then I went to Fairway Hotel for lunch.
14: Mm-hmm.
12: Yeah, I mean.
14: Those guys. Okay.
12: You say it. You say it.
14: And I was just going to say they have very nice food. What?
12: God is watching you. Go only. God knows what's
14: what?
12: Anyway,
14: no, I was really going to say that they have really nice food.
12: And you stopped in the middle.
14: No, like they really have really, really tasty food.
12: It's very tasty. I ate till I got satisfied. Welcome to the Happy Hour. This is the hour where we get to play your favorite requests. Send them to our socials right about now. And request for any song that you'd like to listen to. And guess what? We will play it for you. And also, KFM is your money bag station. We have lots and lots of cash to give you out today. I met today at Fairway.
14: Uh-huh.
12: People saw me. They're like, oh my God, you guys really make our afternoons. You make our evenings when we are going home.
14: Uh-huh.
12: And you guys, you're the best. Thank you so much for always listening into the show. And also...
14: And also,
12: learn to mind your business.
14: Tell me about that.
12: My love.

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0: Eki bir ganya. Eki emu galey. Oh my goodness. It is that time where you get to talk to us and tell us which songs you like to listen to. And guess what? We will play them for you.
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3: Good evening. Good afternoon, Mekanyad.
0: Good afternoon, how are you doing?
3: Are we still dedicating songs to Yada?
0: Yes, you can dedicate again. You can dedicate. Munanda, we are still celebrating Yada's engagement.
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0: Kampala. Muna Kampala by Waki Bezo. All right. KFM, good afternoon.
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5: That's a little fantastic today.
0: Thank you so much for listening in.
5: Now I want you to play for me a song to Alex going out to my beautiful princess.
0: Any song from who? Alan Tonics going out to Yada.
5: Yeah.
0: Okay, Auntie, you say going out to my beautiful princess. KFM, good afternoon. I'll play. Okay, I'll switch.
5: Good afternoon,
0: Emeka.
1: Good afternoon.
5: How are you doing, guys?
1: Very well, thank you. How are you doing?
5: I'm doing great. Thanks for the show.
0: Thank you so much for listening in.
5: Thank you. But I'm from 2002.
1: Mm.
5: I'm married.
0: 2002, bye.
5: I'm married.
0: Okay. KFM, good afternoon.
6: Yes, hello.
0: Yes, hello.
6: Yes, how are you, Emeka?
0: Very good, how are you?
6: I'm okay. How is the other?
1: I'm doing very well, thank you for asking. Who are we speaking to?
0: Abuela is fine.
6: You're speaking to Ivan, eh?
1: Yes, Ivan.
0: Yes, hi, Ivan.
6: Yeah. And I want you to play for me. The name is Park Song Kole Tatu.
1: Hey, Ivan. Ivan, are you okay? Why is your vibe so low? Are you fine?
0: Your vibe is so low. What's up? Okay. Yes.
6: Let me first ask you, eh?
0: Hey.
6: Who is the Yada's man? Because I am mama.
0: Because what? Because what?
6: Emeka.
0: Yes, please.
6: You first tell me who is the Yada's man.
0: Why?
6: Emeka. You first tell me, that is why. Because you know every time. My man.
0: Munage, Haman is a minister. Just know that. Haman is a minister. And I had that they pick her up in a convoy. Yada,
1: with security.
0: With security. By the way, this goes out to all the men that like that want Yada. Yada's man was recently appointed as a minister. And now you come slowly. Many times Munage I walk in a convoy. Hey. KFM, good afternoon.
7: Good afternoon, Emeka and Yada.
1: Good afternoon,
7: Colton. How are you doing? How are you guys?
0: Very good. How are you doing? What do you want to listen to?
7: Happy New Month, guys.
1: Happy New Month to you too. What do you want to listen to, Paulson?
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0: Beautiful Onye going out to Yada Mugole. Mm-hmm.
1: Going out to his son.
0: All right. KFM, good afternoon.
7: Good afternoon, Emeka and Yada.
1: Good afternoon.
0: How are you?
7: How are you doing?
0: Very good. How are you doing?
7: I'm doing okay. This is Rogers from Nansana.
0: Rogers from Nansana. How is Nansana?
7: Nansana is very cool.
0: That's very cool.
1: What do you want to listen to, Rogers?
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7: No one.
0: But you guys, you like so much Radio and Weasel. We shall play for you Radio and Weasel. Okay, very good afternoon. KFM, good afternoon.
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0: Good afternoon.
8: Hey. Thanks for the show.
1: Thank you so much for listening in. Who are we speaking to?
8: You are speaking to Blood of the Artist, King David 2001 from Buyukwe.
0: Sebo, your name is like a full sentence.
1: Blood of the Artist, who?
0: King David from Buyukwe.
1: Yes, Blood of the Artist. What do you want to listen to?
8: By Vailota.
1: Which one?
0: Toma by Vailota.
1: Isn't that on the countdown?
0: But that song is on the that song is on the countdown. Can you request for any alternative song? Okay, let me play you any Vailota song. KFM, good afternoon.
5: Good afternoon,
0: good afternoon
1: to you.
5: How are you guys doing?
1: Very well, but your vibe is so low.
5: I'm fine,
1: Mm-mm. 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
0: Give Me That by Ray Vani. 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Hey, you get it that way.
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0: man. Let it be one man. Mama Minister, you were saying what?
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0: dedication to the one and only Jorginho. Tattoo Jordan Sparks playing at 21 minutes to the top of the hour on the Taboo Church K Drive with the maker of the romantic machiga and
1: your homegirl Yada.
0: Coming up right about now is a lady whose name is on our lips like a tattoo. I wonder if this Muchiga woman can ever get a tattoo. Konga she, wait. What about a kutunga tattoo? I'm very good. Jore, tell us a quiz.
2: In the verse,
0: huh? Jore, now quit. Hataza mana ohe muchire.
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0: G-Breezy, baby!
4: What's up, Emeka? What's up, Yada? How you doing?
1: Good, good. How are you?
4: What's popping? Nothing much. The weather is a little bit chilly.
0: What's chilly?
4: I'm sure Yada is all coiled up in her...
1: you would be shocked.
0: In an engagement ring.
1: You would be shocked.
4: Anyway, what do you mean I'll be shocked? Yeah, you want to be not coiled up in something?
1: I could like show you. I could show you.
4: Emeka, just flip the camera.
0: I flip the camera. You want to see Yada?
4: Of course. I know he's coiled up. He's always coiled up. Every time the weather just becomes
0: a Yada gumite. You see her.
4: Yeah, you guys are lying. I think she's dumped the things under the table.
1: No, I've been like this the entire time.
0: Before she came, she got some warmth. The warmth is enough to contain her in the AC for 4 hours.
4: But also,
0: my man,
1: the ring itself has a lot of warmth. It has a heater. Yeah. It has a heat.
0: I thought cooking is only for me.
1: I learn from the best.
4: But anyway, let's start with the subject with weather, really. Because there's been confirmation that the Uganda Junior National Basketball teams will not be traveling to Egypt. They're supposed to be taking part, or they've been training to take part in the rescheduled 2026 FIBA Under-18 AfroBasket Zone 5 qualifiers. Remember those qualifiers, they were initially supposed to be hosted here in Uganda, the Hoima City Stadium, but they did share an update from FIBA Africa and getting that had changed. They had revoked the hosting rights for Uganda and taken the hosting rights, or given the hosting rights to Egypt because of the Ebola outbreak. And so just when we thought they had taken away the hosting rights, we thought that maybe the teams would still find a way around the situation to travel and go to Egypt and still take part. But now the tournament, which was scheduled to take place at the Hoima City Stadium from the 14th of June to the 20th, was moved to Egypt and will be happening from the 20th of June to the 15th. But as though that's not enough, the Federation of Uganda Basketball Associations also confirming that the late change in venue and dates has created logistical and financial challenges, and that's why the teams will not be traveling to Egypt to take part. That's as sad as you can imagine. But the FUBA president, Nasser Serro Joji, did confirm that, and he said, you know what, the Uganda under-18 boys team will not travel to Egypt. What that means is that, of course, then that way they have no chance of trying to get that ticket to the ultimate tournament. Of course, they had hoped to also use the home advantage to secure a qualification for the under-18 AfroBasket Championship, but that won't be happening, considering the tournament was moved to Egypt, but also that team will not be traveling to Egypt to take part. The Junior Gazelles already secured qualification for the Continental Championship that will be in Ivory Coast after reaching the semifinals of the 2024 tournament. Now, this is a huge blow because the teams have been training at the Ngogo Indoor Arena for the past couple of weeks, and, you know, we're thinking the days are coming closer and closer. We're looking forward to the final team and looking forward to them moving and taking part. But now here we are. A situation has changed entirely. First off, it changed from Uganda not hosting, and now it's definitely gone to an extent of the teams not traveling to head out to Egypt simply because of the logistical challenges that have come courtesy of the changes in the venue, but also the dates when the tournament will be played. So Very sad. I feel for the young boys and girls. Like I said, they've been training at the Logogo Indoor Arena for the past couple of weeks. But now that has come to an end just the same way. So, and I also shared the story of Southampton and how they were expelled from the playoffs because they were caught spying on their opponents. Now, this morning, the Southampton owner, Dragan Solak, has said that he will not sack the head coach Tonda Ikat, despite the mistake. The head coach, who has, by the way, apologized, made because he's the guy who authorized a spying campaign against the rival championship club. So what we've gathered so far, the information that has come out so far, confirms that the head coach is the one who authorized the spying to go on and actually ask people to execute. Yes, so there's been a video that has been shared on Southampton's digital platforms of the coach apologizing, and he argued that the owner, first of all, argues that the coach needs a second chance. But in that video, Ikat addressed the Southampton supporters, and I think the video is about 8 minutes long. And, you know, he's, first of all, he apologized for everything that has happened, but most importantly, he admitted that he's entirely responsible for everything that happened. Now, remember, first of all, he started off with a short spell as the caretaker boss, and then he was appointed as a permanent boss sort of around December to lead Southampton, who were involved in a relegation fight. He guided them to not only to safety first, but also the championship promotion playoffs after fourth place finish. Now, they were expelled from the playoffs after admitting observing opponents' training session, and they've also been deducted 4 points for the 2026-2027 season, and there has also been an independent disciplinary commission that say that Ikat, the club's 33-year-old German boss, accepted that he had orchestrated what it seems called a contrived and determined plan from the top down. So it started from him. And I also read a report that indicated that one of the people that they asked to go and spy and file a report was an intern. Was an intern. And so for me, the moment I read that one of the people that were asked to execute the spying was an intern, I'm like, that's why you were caught. Because an intern has to get an intern. You know, they're still learning. They're still a bit shaky. So as bad as it was always bound to happen. But it was revealed that a junior member of staff claimed that Ikat's proposals had placed them under extreme pressure to carry out a task they were uncomfortable with and felt morally wrong. But nevertheless, he still wanted them to go on and do the job. Now, they had their appeal against the punishment, but Ikat also said in that video, by the way, that he was surprised to learn that EFL regulations prohibited the practice of spying on your opponents. It's interesting seeing him speak. But most importantly, he said he hopes that Southampton supporters will be able to understand and ultimately forgive him, considering he's put up his hands and taken full responsibility of everything and how it unfolded, including the punishment that the club has had to serve. So, Emeka Ndiada, that's it for now. Considering the season we're in, the season, because the leagues have come to an end, teams have started pointing at players they want, and managers have started, you know, negotiating here and there. I will have some news regarding which manager is almost reaching an agreement with so many clubs. I'm speaking about Liverpool. I'm speaking about the fate of the Fulham manager, who also seems like he will be moving on, but we are in that period, so there's going to be lots of stories regarding players and managers moving from one club to the other.
0: All right, gracias, mi amigo. We'll catch you again at 5.
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5: On The Grind this week, we host the former leader of opposition, a senior citizen who has been returned to parliament by the people of Gulu City as woman MP, Betty Awor Ochan.
6: The 11th parliament was not respected by people. We were not respected. One frog spoils the old water.
5: Betty Awor says what matters is the gift of the gab and not the gun.
6: A leader must be a servant leader, not with guns. You see sometimes the deployment of guns even in parliament. I think that is a shame. It's a big shame.
5: She's out to protect and defend the constitution.
6: Democracy and good governance still has a big, big challenge in Uganda.
5: This mother and grandmother says if you empower a woman, you'll have empowered a nation.
6: The empowerment of women is very critical. The men have become lazy. They want to drink. And not all of them, but a good majority of them.
5: Join me, Patrick Kamara, on The Grind this Friday.

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0: 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Beautiful Onyinye, P Square, Rick Ross, playing at 1 minute to the top of the hour with the make of the romantic music. And
1: your home girl, Yada.
0: You got him chili, you got him pili pili.
1: Rambo.
0: You got him
1: baby or mommy.
0: Eki bini ganya. Coming up is the news with Viola Kusasira. And what else we have in the next hour, Yada girl?
1: In the next hour, we're bringing you money, good or bad idea. We're going to be telling you what is happening in the lives of your favorite celebrities. And, of course, great music and banter.
0: For now, the news with Viola. Yeah. Happy Hour
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6: Good afternoon. It's the news at 4 o'clock. I am Viola Kusasira. Uganda Christian University in Mukono has finalized preparations for this year's Virtual Matters Day celebrations on June 3rd. Organizing committee chairperson, Professor John Chitayimbwa, also the Deputy Vice Chancellor for Academic Affairs, urged the public to attend services online due to the Ebola outbreak that suspended physical gatherings. He also cautioned churches holding prayers away from Namgungo to strictly follow standard operating procedures to ensure safety during the commemoration.
8: Because we do not want Christians to feel abandoned spiritually, it is the reason why we have organized a broadcast service, what you call a scientific service, so that people can participate safely from their homes and within their local settings. And our goal is simple, that using technology, we would like to let the nation pray without putting the nation at risk. As we meet, wherever we shall meet, because you know some of us are going to meet in our local churches, and already the liturgy for this day has been shared to the different churches, but we need to observe the standard operating procedures strictly as laid down by the Ministry of Health.
6: The chairperson of the University Council, also who is Bishop of Lango Diocese, Professor Dr. Alfred Olua, wants Christians to embrace Christ as their true Savior ahead of these virtual celebrations.
9: I want to emphasize this. Stay home, join us on television, on the virtual service, but don't regret that you have not come to draw the water. No, Christ is already with you there. We want to speak hope into the life of everyone listening, and even those who are not listening. And our Archbishop, Dr. Stephen Kazimba, has really entrusted Uganda Christian University to once again hold the responsibility to mobilize and organize the celebrations for next year. So our work started, and we are doing well, and we are still on, and we want to thank him and thank the province for next year in advance.
6: 8 co-accused of former Butambala MP Mohammed Mwanga Kivumbi have appeared before the International Crimes Division seeking bail on terrorism charges. They are part of a group of 24 arrested in January over alleged attacks on the Electoral Commission offices, damage to the Chivivi Gombe Road, and destruction of government vehicles, incidents said to have left 7 people dead. Kivumbi and 12 others were not brought to court today to avoid overcrowding under Ebola prevention measures. Represented by lawyers Samuel Moyizi and Elias Nalkola, the applicants replaced, I beg your pardon, the applicants presented sureties, some cross-examined by prosecutors. The suspects, including high school students, argue investigations are still ongoing and insist they are law-abiding citizens who will comply with the bail conditions. The hearing continues before Justice Susan Okalani.
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6: Two people have been shot dead in the central Kenyan town of Nanyuki amid protests against US plans to establish an Ebola isolation center at a military base nearby. One of the victims was shot in an area close to the Laikipia Air Base where a demonstration was taking place. He died after being brought to the town's hospital by friends. The other victim was already dead when he was taken to the hospital by soldiers. The circumstances of their deaths are not clear and officials have not commented on the matter yet. Hundreds of demonstrators marched through the town streets, blocking roads and burning tires, with police firing tear gas to disperse them. The town is calm, but with heavy security presence still on the streets.
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0: 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And Absa Bank, your story matters.
6: Uganda's private sector continued to show resilience in May, with the Purchasing Managers Index rising to 54.1 from 52.6 in April, well above the neutral 50 mark. The data signals further improvement in business conditions, driven by stronger demand and new orders. Economists say a more upbeat sales environment and increased customer referrals boosted activity, with new business rising across most sectors. Output and sales grew for the second month in a row, though agriculture remains subdued. Meanwhile, the Bank of Uganda has revealed that in April 2026, the Ugandan shilling appreciated by 0.4% against the US dollar, trading at an average mid-rate of 3,717 against the dollar from 3,731 shillings against the dollar in March 2026, a rebound from the depreciations registered in the past 2 months. This appreciation was mainly driven by increased foreign exchange inflows from exports and portfolio investors, which outstripped demand for the dollar from the manufacturing and energy sectors.
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5: 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Go for it.
6: Voting in Ethiopia's general election was suspended in parts of Oromia and Amhara due to security concerns, though long queues were reported elsewhere. Electoral Chief Melatwok Hailu said more than 50,000 polling stations opened, but 143 failed to operate. The entire Northern Tigray region, still recovering from civil war, was excluded from the poll. This is Ethiopia's seventh election since the end of military rule in 1991. Casting his ballot, Prime Minister Abiy Ahmed praised the country's progress since that dictatorship, even as conflict continues to limit participation in Africa's second most populous nation.
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6: And finally, Uganda Cranes midfielder Alan Okello and Olympic medalist Peruth Chemtai were the standout winners at the Real Stars Sports Monthly Awards for May, held in Kololo. Okello claimed the football award after scoring 7 goals for Young Africans in Tanzania's Premier League, edging out Charles Ranga and Owen Mukisa. Chemtai took the athletics honour with her impressive steeplechase victory at the Diamond League in China, where she beat reigning world champion Winfred Yabe. In netball, Christine Namlumba was celebrated for guiding Prisons Club to the East Africa Championship title in Kenya. Rising chess star Alvin Muhira also shone, winning gold in the under-16 category at the African Junior Championship to secure the chess award. That's the end of the news at 4 o'clock. I am Violet Sassira.
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0: Thank you so much, Viola Kusira, for the news. Now, by the way, what's this color you're putting on? The color of your skirt?
3: Burgundy.
0: So, you wait to run. You wait to run.
1: When you hear that, you run.
0: Mama, don't run. No, these are some nice words for you. Eh? Yeah, the way you are advising people. Wama Viola, first come. So, Burgundy. There's a time.
1: For Viola.
0: Okay, Viola, I know you are hearing me. Burgundy. Huh? Burgundy. More like a Gandhi.
1: Mukama. While you're finding the words, in this hour, We're bringing you 650,000 Ugandan shillings for the Brain Buster, so you can win yourself that money. On top of that, like we said, there's Big Mouth, there's Good or Bad Idea, and there's great music coming your way.
0: Talking about Bagandi, guess what? One mind this hour, we have good music. Here is Daku with Like That. Kampala's top.

0: 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No, 24 minutes past 4 p.m. Emeka the Romantic Witch again. And
1: Yohongal Yada.
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1: Baby or Mummy.
0: Eki Bidi Ganya. 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
1: 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Who am I?
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4: Good evening, guys.
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0: Who are we speaking to?
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0: Yes, Barbara, what is the answer?
4: Could it be Uganda, Mata, Basilica, Namugongo?
0: That was the answer to the previous question. KFM, good evening.
5: Hello.
1: Hi.
5: How are you, Yada and Emeka?
1: Very well, thank you. How are you doing?
5: I'm okay. I want to try out that question.
1: Go ahead.
5: I think the answer is a century.
0: What about a century?
5: Because a century has 100 years. And a century ends or dies on December 31st. A new century to begin.
0: What are examples of centuries?
5: Like the 21st century. The 20th and 21st century.
1: You have given that answer before, and we have told you it is the wrong answer.
0: Well, this will be back in the 6 o'clock hour. For now, let's get into Good or Bad Idea.
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1: So, Emeka, you know how we usually have you know when you're born, you get to a certain age, they say now you need to start school. So you go through school, then they tell you, okay, now you're done with kindergarten, you get to go to primary school. You finish certain level, certain, you know, syllabi, and when you do well,
0: certain syllabi, what? Syllabi?
1: See, when you study.
0: Syllabi says in syllabi.
1: Syllabi.
0: Okay, syllabi.
1: There's nothing like syllabuses.
0: Okay, syllabus.
1: So you conclude that curriculum, you excel, they push you to the next level of life, which is high school. You do well there, then you join, you know, universities, whatever tertiary institution that there is, right? And then now you get thrown into the job industry. And now there's so much going on. And a lot of people today are complaining, you know?
0: Yeah.
1: Like, hey, we get into the job spaces. The old people do not want to release opportunities for the young ones to also, like, step into those workplaces. They are hogging the positions there. They're inviting. There's a lot of nepotism going on. Like, Kwegamba, everyone is fighting for those roles. You'll find somebody with a PhD, and he is or she is competing for a job, an entry-level job. That ideally should be for somebody who just left campus.
0: Yeah.
1: You find somebody who has just left campus is trying to compete for a job that requires high-level skills, that requires a PhD. But then they tell you, PhDs today do not, they don't hold much value if you do not have the skill to sustain you. And so it's like you have to go collect all these skills, you have to get all these papers to be able to be in certain positions. But imagine the same way that we did nursery, primary, secondary, university, or whatever tertiary institution. Imagine if the same thing was applied to the job industry, where they say strictly for university leavers, they get entry jobs for like 3 years. Towards the end of the 3 years, they get to apply for, say, intermediate skill level jobs.
0: Yes.
1: And then towards the end of that one, they start to also apply again for managerial positions and whatnot. After a certain number of years, they also start to apply again for other jobs. And it probably would be a lot easier. I don't know.
0: Let me tell you. Now, if that is introduced, Yada, because even right now, you find 70-year-olds fighting for positions that are supposed to be occupied by fresh graduates. 70-year-olds, and they do not want to. You find a 70-year-old man seated in a job that is supposed to be done by a fresh graduate.
1: Like which one? Like which job?
0: Yeah?
1: Like which one?
0: I think which one?
1: Office receptionist.
0: Office receptionist. You find that you find an old woman very pissed. Very pissed. Very pissed that she's a receptionist.
1: But then also remember, sometimes these people do not have the skill that it requires to handle those upper, you know, like roles. And so you find, imagine, I have come from uni, I am just freshly graduated, but I have been able to like do all these internships, I've attended all these fellowships. And so my skill level is equivalent to the person who has a master's degree. Just and I can hold a higher role, but because of those tiers, I'm probably unable to like step into those things. It has pros, but it also has cons. But what if that is what we need to structure our society?
0: To structure our society. Ngasa ministers have been in those positions for the past 8 years. Anyway, based off of that, we have a question in good or bad idea. Introducing age limit to the different tiers of employment, good or bad idea? Nga for you. They say between 30 to 40. If you're not, if okay, 30 to 35.
1: The only jobs you can apply for? Manager.
0: Manager.
1: Which other one?
0: Manager.
1: Katina, imagine
0: assistant
1: you
0: manager.
1: So if you don't have the skill to sustain you there, what happens to you?
0: They demote you. To be a receptionist.
1: To what?
0: To be a receptionist.
1: But that is a job for only the other one.
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1: Yohangal Yada.
0: Yalem Chidi Yadam Pele Pele Dem Kikuyu.
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1: Baby Wa Mami.
0: Eki bidding anya. It's time for us to cut some wad.
2: Big mouth. 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
0: So, yesterday Uganda lost a veteran artist. This guy who sang, I think you must have heard of this song. It's called Master Parrot.
1: I have heard of him.
0: He sang Muriro. That song is titled Muriro. He died in an accident yesterday. Yes, on the Northern Bypass.
1: That's so sad.
0: He was knocked down and, man.
1: That is so sad.
0: So sad. May his soul rest in peace.
1: Amen.
0: In more news.
1: What happened?
0: This chick. This chick. This one.
3: Make you dance.
1: Kesko.
0: Yep. So, Kesko was on a podcast. And she claimed to have dated someone in this music industry, a very big artist. Kesko claims, and she says, she dated this artist for 2 years.
1: No. I mean, I've heard rumors, but I didn't think it was true. Because people are always talking about... What?
0: Yes.
1: So how sure are you it's not AI? Because, man...
0: It is Kesko. Because even from way back, we were seeing them. They were always chilling at Cayenne. They're already cheating at Kayan. You know, Kesko beat men that were coming close to Sheba.
1: No way.
0: She beat men like she would fight.
1: I mean, I've known of friends who are overprotective.
0: Not just a friend. They were dating. There's a time.
1: Bruh.
0: People saw them PDA. Kesko. I don't think they loved each other. So, do you know who caused their breakup? Jeff Chiwa. Because Sheba saw that her career was not progressing. You know, Kesko was that protective, jealous. No, Kesko was the boyfriend. So Jeff Chiwa was like, for Sheba to prosper in the music industry. She must what? She must break up with Kesko. And people said that Sheba was an upcoming artist by then.
1: Honestly, I don't want to say it makes sense.
0: But it does make sense.
1: I don't want to say it makes sense, but like, there's a lot of statements that if you say that, there's a lot of statements that check out. But I thought initially, like, I genuinely thought that, you know, people always talk. And especially if you have a successful career and whatnot, people are always going to tie things on you. And so I thought it was one of those situations, but like, has she responded to that?
0: Sheba can't respond. Sheba honestly can't respond.
1: That is crazy.
0: She has not yet responded.
1: Do you think she will?
0: I do not know.
1: What would she even say if she did respond?
0: Munange, she's concentrating on being wife number 10.
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0: so much in the mood that, you know, out of my recklessness, I just had to find out who is Saka's distinct, yeah? And then I found that, I said, okay, Abana Wakube.
1: How did you find her?
0: Nchikulage.
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0: animal, the girl them, Love Panic. Playing at 4 minutes to top of the hour on the top, which has get right with the make of the romantic magic and
1: your home girl Yada.
0: Girl them chili, the girl them pele pele, them kikuyu.
1: Rambo.
0: Yada bimye de boom.
1: Baby or mommy.
0: Eke biringanya. Yada. So a friend of mine survived a bad robbery.
1: What happened?
0: And so he was in the house.
1: Hold up. Bad as in B-A-D or bad as in B-I-R-D?
0: Bad robbery.
1: As in terrible?
0: Terrible robbery.
1: Uh-huh. Yes. What happened?
0: So he was in his house. He had gone to... No, he was not in his house. He had gone to visit his girlfriend. Then he was spending a night and boom, someone breaks into the house. These guys, they had vijambia and knives. They had pangas, knives, iron bars. They were like four guys. They came and mounted the TV. And after unmounting the TV, they
1: four guys
0: the...
1: unmounting a TV. How heavy was that TV?
0: No, two. It was a 65-inch.
1: Still, four guys.
0: So they unmounted the TV. Then they started. Taking other things. So they went to the bedroom and started banging the bedroom. They were like, open, we want the money. So this guy opens. Then maybe he was down with a woman. These guys knocked down the door and they were going to rob them. So they get the woman. Two guys wanted to... They told the woman, take us to where you've kept the money. So they were like three. Then one of them remained with a guy here. So they take her to the drawer to open. Yeah. This guy was saved. Do you know what saved him? A bra.
1: What do you mean a bra?
0: He was saved by a bra.
1: What about the bra saved him?
0: So, there was, you know these stones that people gather from Mombasa, those nice gemstones? So, it was around there with other stones in a tin. He got it, put it in a bra, and used it as a catapult.
1: You watch too much Tom and Jerry.
0: No.
1: You watch too much Tom and Jerry.
0: He used the bra as a catapult. Bah! Hit the guy's head. Then this guy shouted, whoa, then these guys are like, chi. So he tried and struggled with these guys. Then they shouted and made noise. Then the neighbors came and helped him.
1: Emeka, how did this person reach the stone? How did he reach the bra without, you know, raising a panna?
0: The bra was down. Sorry, the bra was down.
1: Emeka.
0: And the stone was also around there.
1: You have watched too much Tom and Jerry.
0: Yada. Let me tell you, in times of trouble, the smallest thing can save you.
1: Necessity is the mother of invention.
0: Yes! Who knew that a bra! You'll be having bras in your houses.
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1: And today in Good or Bad Idea, we are asking you, introducing age limits to different tiers of employment, is that a good or bad idea?
0: We'll be back in the next hour with this conversation, but for now, Viola with the news.
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3: International Crimes Division adjourns bail hearings for 11 co-accused of former Tambela MP. UCU Mukono finalizes preparations for Virtual Matters Day celebrations on June 3rd.
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3: Good evening. It's the news at 5 o'clock. I am Viola Kusasiria. The International Crimes Division has adjourned bail hearings for 11 co-accused of former Otambala MP Mohammed Mwanga Kivumbi. Justice Susan Okalani heard applications from 8 suspects today, while Kivumbi and 2 other appeared yesterday. The matter resumes on June 8th. The group is part of 24 people arrested in January over alleged attacks on Electoral Commission offices, damage to the GBB Gombe Road, and destruction of government vehicles, incidents said to have left 7 people dead. Lawyers presented sureties, some cross-examined by prosecutors, as the accused, including students, argued investigations are still ongoing and pledged to comply with bail conditions. Meanwhile, on June 4th, Kivumbi and his co-accused were returned to Butambala Magistrates Court for an update on investigations in their terrorism case. Uganda Christian University in Mukono has finalized preparations for this year's Virtual Matters Day celebrations on June 3rd. Organizing Committee Chair Professor John Kitaimbwa, also Deputy Vice Chancellor for Academic Affairs, urged the public to attend services online due to the Ebola outbreak that suspended physical gatherings. He also cautioned churches holding prayers away from Namugongo to strictly follow standard operating procedures to ensure safety during the commemoration of Uganda Matters Day.
5: Because we do not want Christians to feel abandoned spiritually, it is the reason why we have organized a broadcast service, what you call a scientific service, so that people can participate safely from their homes and within their local settings. And our goal is simple, that using technology, we would like to let the nation pray without putting the nation at risk. As we meet, wherever we shall meet, because you know some of us are going to meet in our local churches, and already the liturgy for this day has been shared to the different churches, but we need to observe the standard operating procedures strictly as laid down by the Ministry of Health.
3: The chairperson of the University Council, also Bishop Langa Diocese, Professor Dr. Alfred Oloa, wants Christians to embrace Christ as their true Savior ahead of these virtual celebrations.
6: I want to emphasize this. Stay home, join us on television, on the virtual service, but don't regret that you have not come to draw the water. No, Christ is already with you there. We want to speak hope into the life of everyone listening, and even those who are not listening. And our Archbishop, Dr. Stephen Kazimba, has really entrusted Uganda Christian University to once again hold the responsibility to mobilize and organize the celebrations for next year. So our work started, and we are doing well, and we are still on, and we want to thank him and thank the province for next year in advance.
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3: The World Health Organization has released a new discussion paper on how artificial intelligence is reshaping health policy. The report warns that while AI brings powerful tools for analyzing data and designing solutions, it also carries risks from biased data sets to cybersecurity gaps and the exclusion of local knowledge. WHO experts say countries need a common framework to govern AI across the entire policy cycle, from defining problems to monitoring impact. The paper stresses that AI should augment, not automate, decision-making, with humans remaining responsible for judgment, ethics, and context. It offers practical guidance such as impact assessments, human-in-the-loop systems, and oversight panels aiming to help governments harness AI while safeguarding transparency, inclusiveness, and trust in the health policy.
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4: 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And Absa Bank, your story matters.
3: Uganda's private sector continued to show resilience in May, with the Purchasing Managers Index rising to 54.1 from 52.6 in April, well above the neutral 50 mark. The data signals further improvement in business conditions, driven by stronger demand and new orders. Economists say a more upbeat sales environment and increased customer referrals boosted activity, with new business rising across most sectors. Output and sales grew for the second month in a row, though agriculture remained subdued.
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7: NCBA Bank. Go for it.
3: Voting in Ethiopia's general election was suspended in parts of Oromia and Amhara due to security concerns, though long queues were reported elsewhere. Electoral Chief Melatwok Hailu said more than 50,000 polling stations opened, but 143 failed to operate. The entire northern Tigray region, still recovering from civil war, was excluded from the poll. This is Ethiopia's seventh election since the end of military rule in 1991. Casting his ballot, Prime Minister Abiy Ahmed praised the country's progress since that dictatorship, even as conflict continues to limit participation in Africa's second most populous nation.
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3: And finally, four athletes have been crowned best performers for May at the Real Stars Sports Monthly Awards in Kololo. Uganda Cranes midfielder Alan Okello took the football award after scoring 7 goals for young Africans in Tanzania, beating Charles Runge and Owen Mukisa. Olympic medalist Peruth Chemtai won the athletics award with her steeple chase victory at the Diamond League in Tiamen. Christine Namlumba was honored in the netball for leading Prisons Club to the East Africa Championship title, while young chess star Alvin Muhira claimed the chess award after winning gold at the African Junior Championship in the under 16 category. That is the news at 5 o'clock. I'm Viola Xasira. Stay tuned.
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4: 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Are there something? No. By this is something concerning the news you read. 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Viola, your name just looks like a collar. Are you from Spain in a place called Genoa? Because every time I look at you, I just want to say hola. What do we have this hour, Yadagao?
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0: Kani, BN, and Ali Kiba. Beautiful one playing at number 8 on the Big 5 Plus 5 on the Triple Charge Kid Ride with the Mecca the Romantic Mochiga and.
1: Yohongo Yada.
0: You got him chitty, you got him pili pili.
1: Thank you, Kumbo. Rembo.
0: Yada bimida boom.
1: Baby wa mami.
0: Ekibidi nganya. Yada. Have you ever been in situations where, let's say, you want to plug in your phone, you want to plug in your charger and charge your phone? You see the socket very well. After seeing the socket very well, you put away your head, then you start looking for the socket and you can't see it. You look again and it is there.
1: And then you go back and you can't find it.
0: You can't find it. You do it.

0: happened to you?
1: Yeah, multiple times. Mm-hmm. I think that is a universal experience.
0: Aha, uh-huh, perfect. Uh-huh. Yada. Mm. Second scenario. Uh-huh. Have you ever been in a situation?
1: Why do I feel like this is a trap?
0: Mm-hmm. Where you look for something, Yada.
1: Uh-huh.
0: You remember where you put that thing and you cannot see it.
1: Mm-hmm.
0: Now, like me, Yada, I looked for my specs. I looked for my specs today morning. Before I left the house, Yada, I looked for my specs. I could not see them. I looked for my specs.
1: Tell me they were on your face.
0: They were on my eyes. I kid you not.
1: But there's a time, I remember my mom was looking for her phone.
0: Mm.
1: She was looking for her phone because she couldn't find it.
0: Mm-hmm.
1: And then she was using her phone to call her phone. And it kept on saying number busy. Woman almost cried that he'd been stolen her phone.
0: Kati, now you think for you that's ultimate. Me, I have an uncle. He has two phones.
1: Mm.
0: He looked for the second. He looked for the second phone.
1: Mm.
0: He could not see it. Then he video called the other phone, and he picked himself up.
1: Oh, so, wow!
0: Have you ever seen a dog that has ever gone blind?
1: A blind dog?
0: Yes, a blind dog.
1: I mean, I've seen stories about them, but like, what's the deal with a blind dog?
0: So this gentleman, his dog went and became blind, but he would always walk it to a certain couch, so that dog knew the direction of the couch, so it would go there and sit there and chill.
1: Mm.
0: So he went and moved the couch.
1: Uh-huh.
0: So this dog was used to coming and it just jumps, boom, falls on the couch.
1: Mm.
0: So guess what happened?
1: What?
0: He moved the couch.
1: Oh.
0: The dog came, whoop! Hit itself.
1: Ow. Bambi. Poor thing.
0: But after it regained its sight.
2: 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On K-Drive. On 933 KFM.
1: And today, in good or bad idea, introducing age limit to the different tiers of employment. Is that a good or bad idea?
0: 0393-932-63933, 0393-266-933, 0393-262-934, 0701-933-934, 0751-93390. The question again is...
1: Introducing age limit to the different tiers of employment. Is that a good or bad idea?
0: Give us a call and tell us what you think. I think they also need to introduce that in government.
1: Mm.
0: Where if you want to be a minister...
1: You have an age limit.
0: Actually, some ministerial positions, Yada, do not require these wazei. Honestly speaking, like minister for ICT.
1: Minister for youth.
0: Minister for youth. But the new state minister for youth... Mm-hmm. Yada.
1: Mm-hmm.
0: Hey.
1: Say what you're going to say.
0: Mm-hmm.
1: Mm-hmm.
0: So the former state minister for youth was Honorable Balam Barugahara.
1: Yes.
0: But the new state minister for youth is Honorable Lakisa Mercy Faith.
1: Mm.
0: She's in her early 30s.
1: Yes.
0: Oh, that was...
1: No, but that's a youth. Choice. That's a youth.
0: Perfect choice.
1: Because youth is basically 18 to 35.
0: Yes.
1: Mm-hmm.
0: Honorable Lakisa Mercy, that was a very, very good pick. Now, state minister for ICT is Honorable Godfrey Baluku Kabianga. Then now...
1: I saw something like engineer. Somewhere. Wait. I thought it was
0: current minister for ICT.
1: How about Honorable Jonad?
0: Who? Janet?
1: Honorable Jonad.
0: Jonad?
1: Asimwe Jonad.
0: Jonad is state minister for president's office.
1: Right.
0: Hey. Na yeye ada. Remember when Jen Ruth Acheng was first appointed as the minister for ICT?
1: Tochikola. Embeka, do not do it.
0: I did not do what?
1: I know where you're going. Please do
0: they
1: not.
0: They said, they went and told her, oh my God, Honorable Minister, Kati, now we need to open up a TikTok account. Michi, the computers have gotten viruses. She's like, you quarantine them. Quarantine them for 14 days.
1: Embeka, how are you like this?
0: But honestly, you cannot pick someone as a minister for ICT now they don't know how to log in.
1: Emeka, do you know how many people are getting a lot more money than we are? And those people do not even know how to convert, Word into PDF or vice versa. Do you know how many people are earning billions of money per year. Mm. And they do not even know.
0: Now, where are they making the money from, Yada?
1: See, their offices, they keep on calling the interns and the secretaries to come and help them. Bruh. The number of people in these positions who do not even know how to turn their computers on.
0: Attend me, Yada, let me tell you. Mm-hmm. Yeah, I'll tell you. Mm. This is a 10 minister. I will not mention their name. This is a secret. Let me even whisper. What did they do? They wanted me to open for them a Twitter account. I went and opened up the Twitter account and I helped them with verification. Guess how much they paid me?
1: How much?
0: $1,850.
1: Hey, mama.
0: Hey.
1: Make a connections.
0: Kati, for you, what can you do? You me? Tell me. Give me your job description.
1: I can change Word to PDF.
0: Word to PDF.
1: PDF to Word.
0: That one, we shall charge them $1,200.
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1: On the grind this week, we host the former leader of opposition, a senior citizen who has been returned to parliament by the people of Gulu City as woman MP, Betty Awor Ochan.
2: The 11th parliament was not respected by people. We were not respected. One frog spoils the own water.
1: Betty Awor says what matters is the gift of the gab and not the gun.
2: A leader must be a servant leader, not with guns. You see sometimes the deployment of guns even in parliament. I think that is a shame. It's a big shame.
1: She's out to protect and defend the constitution.
2: Democracy and good governance still has a big, big challenge in Uganda.
1: This mother and grandmother says if you empower a woman, you'll have empowered a nation.
2: The empowerment of women is very critical. The men have become lazy. They want to drink. And not all of them, but a good majority of them.
1: Join me, Patrick Kamara, on the grind this Friday.

0: name is Edgar Chave. 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At around 7 p.m. that very day, I got a message showing that I've received 300K. It was true. It was there. And I'm so grateful to Airtel Money.
1: Don't miss out. 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
2: Yes, hello, Mr. Head Teacher.
3: 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How are things?
2: We are pushing. How is it going? I heard one of your cows give birth. Congratulations.
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0: I just might. Coming there from Bruno Mars, playing a Never Save Another Week 5 plus 5 with the double charge, get driving the make of the romantic much again.
1: Your homegirl, Yada.
0: Gallim, Chili, Gallim,
1: Pili, Pili,
0: MQQU,
1: Rembo,
0: Yada, Bimida, Boom,
1: Baby, or Mami.
0: So, you were telling me, Yada,
1: somebody was holding conversation with other people. And then they asked this person, as an outsider, what are your views on intelligence? And I'm not talking intelligence at security, whatnot. Intelligence as in wit and stuff. Tell me why this person starts to go off listing views on intelligence, and they have been told as an outsider. Another one was told, I envy those who haven't met you yet. And she said, thank you.
0: You see, someone can insult you, but there are insults that will never leave you the same.
1: Somebody said, please resist the urge of being too generous with information. Because basically your information is... Somebody insults you and they tell you, as an outsider, what are your views on beauty? What do you mean I'm an outsider? People have gotten too creative with their insults, and I love it.
0: Then another one. There's another one who say that, you say it best when you say nothing. That Ronan Keating? That song, yeah. That song was an insult.
1: And people are just smiling and dancing to it. Oh, what a love song.
0: It's amazing. Honestly speaking, he insulted a chick. The woman thought, the people who danced to it thinking that she was there over-cornering a chick. Listen to the words.
2: It's amazing how you can speak right to my heart.
0: Amazing how you speak right to my heart.
1: No, but let me tell you, Emeka, there's a different level of romance.
0: Listen.
2: Without saying a word, you can light up the dark.
0: Without saying a word, you can light up the dark.
1: Yes.
0: That is marinating the insult. Listen. Listen.
2: I can never explain.
0: Trials I've made, I can't explain.
2: What I hear when you don't say a thing.
0: Listen.

0: to understand that
1: now
0: line.
1: You are insulting your woman.
0: It is not an insult. You sometimes, said, let me tell you, Emeka, there are times when I will look at my man and he will know exactly what I want from him or what I need.
2: He says it best when he says nothing.
0: Like, for instance, if we are somewhere and we need to dip, we need to get out, I just need to make one look like this.
2: And you'll be like...
0: And he knows exactly what to do. Like, we exit.
2: Typical of Kikuyu and Machiga women.
3: All the sports stories. All the updates. All the results. It's the best of sports on the K-Hive.
2: Matu okola chiku live.
4: Zaki no kola.
2: Wamajis.
4: Zaki no jikola.
0: Jibrizi baby.
5: How are you doing?
0: We're good. How are you?
5: You don't want a dangerous substitution? We are getting to the World Cup. So
0: Apana.
5: Teams are going to need a lot of those.
2: Matu asigaremu production. Matu. Sigaremu
5: production.
2: We shall employ you fully here. Na fetu ina masanyala za sewe mu NMG.
5: Anyway,
2: Majesty,
5: let's go through it. Yes,
2: when a person tells you, you say it best. When you say nothing at all, abata kuvumi, has that person abused you?
0: Banange, take your children to school so that they understand English.
5: But Emeka is paid for that here, da. Emeka is paid for that.
2: I am paid for what? Chogere bolu yi. I'm paid for what?
5: When you read those things that way, I don't want to say it. Now,
0: it's a badge of honor he wears.
5: Yeah, very, very, very powerful.
2: Yeah, just in, when it was raining, since you used that umbrella.
5: Like, you know, sales has been trying to chase you, but you've been quite fast.
0: You're running faster.
5: let's start off with the segment of our sport. That's what I will Peter Ogwang, because remember, he was reappointed to the same docket when that cabinet reshuffle was done. So his vetting was today, and after the vetting, he spoke to the media and said, listen, first of all, I'm grateful that I get to stay in the same, same position. But he says his main target now, or what he's going to take, lots of his focus is going to be the Africa Cup of Nations 2027. That we all know, Uganda is co-hosting alongside Kenya and Tanzania. There is so much that is happening, from the facilities, the playing facilities. We think about stadiums. The focus is on two, the Hoima City Stadium and the Mandela National Stadium. Both stadiums are going through the worst. Of course, the Hoima City Stadium ones are minor, just a little bit of adjustments here and there. The huge load of work is at the Mandela National Stadium. But away from the playing stadiums, we're speaking the supporting facilities, hospitals, the roads, network, the hotels, and everything else. So there is a lot. And considering we are into June, so that means we're just 2 months away from CAF's final inspection that will be done in August. So there is so much to do just before the CAF officials do return in the country. Because in August, it's going to be the final inspection. So what we've not done by August, it could go a long way in deciding what kind of report the CAF will file. And then ultimately, it could go on to affect the entire tournament. So it is very important that now the vetting is done, the reappointment is done. It's now time to get back to business and ensure that things are in place, because that's a huge project that government has invested into a lot of money. And so in one way or the other, it must be achieved. That money must make sense, or else it's going to be problems. And everyone, I love that everyone around sport knows it. Anyway, so I also promised to speak about a number of coaches and players that are planning moves here and there. Let's start off with the Fulham head coach, Marco Silva, because he's close to reaching an agreement to take charge at Benfica. So meaning he's going to leave Fulham.
2: Marco Silva going to Benfica?
5: Yes. His contract at Craven Cottage is set to expire this very month. But as yet, there has been no official communication of the 48-year-old's exit, of course, from the club. And they have also offered their Portuguese boss a contract renewal, but he's yet to accept. So that means a little bit of discussions here and still here and there. That way, you know, then he either signs, or if he doesn't, he will be on his way out. And it is understood that those discussions have progressed significantly between him and Benfica in the recent days. So it looks like he's having better conversations with Benfica than the kind of conversations he's having with his current club, which is Fulham. They're looking to appoint a successor to Jose Mourinho, because remember, he's left and rejoined Real Madrid on a three-year deal to become their new head coach. He's 63 now. He took over Benfica for a second spell in September. He led them to a 5-4 silver. He joined Fulham in 2021. I think he was from Everton and guided them back to the Premier League in his first season, following the club's relegation to the Championship a year earlier. But now, this very particular season, they finished 11th in the top flight last season. 11 points, that's 52 with Chelsea. So it looks like he's going to be moving and joining Benfica. Finally, Ibrahim Konate, the latest from Fabrizio Romano, who is the man of the moment, is that Ibrahim Konate has agreed a bubble deal with Real Madrid. But that deal, which is said to be a four-year deal, is dependent on the re-election of the Madrid president, Florentino Perez. You know, he's seeking a re-election, and he's been campaigning for that for a new term. He called for the upcoming elections to basically secure a fresh mandate from the club's members, but also fend off what he's been calling a smear campaign. He actually called it an anti-Madrista smear campaign that is currently in the media. That's why he called for the election, so that he can be revoted by the Madrid members, and that way maybe he'll feel a little bit more confident, but also a little bit more in charge, more like the Madrid members have elected him, so he'll feel a little bit more in charge, especially considering there's been so much going on with the club. They've had a toughless season. There is protest, there is players fighting in the training session. It's a petition against Kylian Mbappe. There's been so much that is happening. And so it's no brainer that Florentino Perez thinks there is an anti-Madrid smear campaign that is going on in the media. So that's the latest regarding Ibrahim Konate, who left Liverpool as a free agent, and what could be his next move could see him end at the Bernabeu with Real Madrid. So, and yada, that's it for now. I'm gonna go and do some, some running around to keep healthy, and I'll catch you again tomorrow.
2: All right, catch you again. We hope you'll come in person.
5: I hope so too. I hope so too.
0: That is not very promising, but Kali.
2: It's okay. 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
6: On the grind this week, we host the former leader of opposition, a senior citizen who has been returned to parliament by the people of Gulu City as woman MP, Betty Awor Ochan.
7: The 11th parliament was not respected by people. We were not respected. One frog spoils the old water.
6: Betty Awor says what matters is the gift of the gab and not the gun.
7: 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You see sometimes the deployment of guns even in parliament. I think that is a shame. 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
7: 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And not all of them, but a good majority of them.
6: Join me, Patrick Kamara, on The Grind this Friday at 11 a.m. on www.kfm.co.ug.
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0: Books and Games with Mo PPP. Yeah, mm-hmm. This Mo PPP.
1: Not Mo PPP.
0: Sounds like some Tanzanian song.
1: Which one?
0: Atulia, Atulia, kule kune ne mapepe. What does mapepe mean?
1: Sir. Mapepe.
0: Mapepe. Mm.
1: Are you sure you heard that right?
0: What is it supposed to be?
1: I don't know because I don't even know what song you're referring to.
0: It's an old song.
1: Which one?
0: Natulia, Natulia.
1: Find it.
0: Mapepe.
1: You find it.
0: Mapepe?
1: Find it.
0: Iyada.
1: Find it.
0: Hmm. You don't know that. You don't know that song, Mapepe.
1: Mapepe. We find it first.
0: Mm-mm. The artist is called Mapepe.
1: No, I don't know.
0: Yada.
1: Mm-hmm.
0: Let me see if it's that one. Honestly speaking, because mm-hmm. it was a Tanzanian song. Anyway, as it's coming, we wrap up on Good or Bad Idea.
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1: Introducing age limit to the different tiers of employment. Is that a good or bad idea?
0: 0393-933-933-0393-266-933. Give us a call right about now and tell us what you think.
1: But do you remember how we used to complain about, hey, freedom, what not? We are always under this kind of... We are always under some kind of rule and whatnot. We don't have the liberty to make decisions for ourselves. Mm. Now that you have the decisions to make for yourself, you want to go back.
0: Oh, you demo my baby. KFM, good evening.
3: Good evening to you guys.
0: How are you doing?
3: I'm doing well.
0: That's very good. Who are we speaking to?
3: We are speaking to Moses from Wakiso.
1: Yes, Moses.
3: For me, the idea of age limit is may create for some of us also who have gone to school and have no work to do. At least those people who are old, let them never get the offices.
1: But you know, it would also affect you if you have the skills and you're in a job place. Because you're expected to leave.
3: That is all.
0: Anyway, that age limit needs to be created. Because now, tell me why, Yada.
1: Uh-huh.
0: You find 50-year-olds, 60-year-olds doing jobs that are supposed to be for graduates.
1: But they should
0: graduates.
1: Have retired.
0: They should have retired. We have. Let me tell you, do you know how many people in ministries we have?
1: Mm.
0: Eh?
1: Mm.
0: They are doing 70 years, 80 years. A person is still working.
1: Mm.
0: And we also still have ghost workers. An age limit needs to be set for those people. Guys, leave power in peace. I mean, people in ministries... You leave those offices in peace before they come for you.
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4: You said who?
5: I said Mike.
4: Mike. Ah. What's his other name? Is he Ashimu? That's the one?
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4: 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You had said Mike first, so I'm confused.
5: I just think him, Mike. I love my uncle. He's called Ashimu Mike.
4: Ah, but he knows about it.
5: Uh-uh.
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7: Ministry of Education dismisses claims schools are closing due to Ebola. 21 people dead in Ukraine after Russian strikes.
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7: Good evening. It's the news at 6 p.m. I am Bailok Sasira. The Ministry of Education and Sports has dismissed rumors claiming that schools across Uganda are closing due to Ebola. Dr. John Chrysostom, Dr. John Chrysostom Muyingo, the Minister of State for Higher Education, and ministry officials have cautioned the public against falling for misinformation spreading via social media bloggers that the schools will be closing. The minister said outdated clips are being circulated using old audio and video recordings to misinform the public. The second term for primary and secondary schools in Uganda that began on Monday, May 25th, 2026, is scheduled to run for 89 days until Friday, August 21st, 2026. The newly appointed State Minister for Finance, General Duties, Sisi Mlondo, has vowed to prioritize the fight against corruption during her 12th Parliament cabinet tenure. Speaking to the media shortly after being vetted, Mlondo noted that experts have warned that the vice severely drains the national treasury. Her pledge comes amidst alarming Inspectorate of Government reports showing that Uganda loses over 9.1 trillion shillings annually due to corruption.
8: My major concern, I was brought to this ministry, is to fight corruption. It has been so rampant. This is the ministry which controls the government expenditure and government financial revenue. So it is a challenge which I should not be proud of, because corruption is the major theme for this Chisanja, what Mzee declared of May 12th swearing in. So I'm part of that group which is going to fight corruption in the Ministry of Finance.
7: The Anti-Pornography Control Committee of the Directorate for Ethics and Integrity has resolved to harmonize codes of conduct in a bid to promote morality among performing artists. Today, the committee held a high-level strategic meeting with the representatives from different groups of performing artists performing arts, I beg your pardon, to tackle rising moral dilemmas and unethical conduct within Uganda's performing arts sector. Convened at the Directorate for Ethics and Integrity Boardroom, the session focused on instilling national ethical values amidst growing concerns over artists' misconduct, exploitative content, and harmful commercial practices. With regulations reshaped, the directives are expected to heavily reshape and dictate the future operations of the country's performing arts industry. The chairperson of the Anti-Pornography Control Committee, Annette Kezabu, spoke to journalists after the meeting.
9: Yes, we came up with resolutions, and for me the major resolution was to come together and rebuild. We realized that there are different disparate codes of conduct for different associations and different, like Uganda Musician Federation, then you have the association also having its own code of conduct, then Uganda Cultural Forum having its own code of conduct. We said we'd get together legally and put together all these codes of conduct around control of pornography, around morality, and have one code of conduct, such that we will now pass it around. Whoever violates, then we will also announce the punitive measures.
7: The National Environment Management Authority, NEMA, has this afternoon embarked on restoration activities on Busabala wetland. The exercise that began yesterday in the same areas is in line with the presidential directive to assist encroachers leave wetlands peacefully. The exercise is also part of efforts to safeguard wetlands in Uganda. According to the National Environment Management Authority Executive Director, Dr. Barirega Akankwasa, the presidential directive exempts ordinary citizens from prosecution, but it requires them to leave peacefully.
9: Yes, we came up with resolutions, and for me the major resolution was to come together and rebuild.
10: The president addressed the nation and said those who are going to live peacefully should be not touched. Even asked the soldiers to exercise lenience and leave the people to live alone, to vacate peacefully. Even thanked the people of Nabweru, you remember, for living peacefully. So people asked for more time, and we paused. We paused from October last year. We paused to grant them time. But instead of people leaving, even where they had left, they started coming back again to construct.
7: The ongoing exercise by NEMA is being done in collaboration with the Department of Wetlands Management, Ministry of Water and Environment, and relevant local governments, requiring the owners of these structures to voluntarily remove their structures or they be demolished, with cost implications on the individuals. The Directorate of Traffic and Road Safety has called on all parents to provide children with helmets whenever commuting to and from school on motorcycles. Speaking to children of BDA Junior School in Ishakabshenyi, Michael Kananura, the traffic spokesperson, said that a helmet is a simple but a vital piece of safety equipment that can significantly reduce the risk of serious injury in the event of a crash. Kananura also called on parents to work together to keep children safe on the roads. This call comes as the schools reopened for the second term last week and are expected to go on for the next 89 days in total.
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11: 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Go for it.
7: A Russian missile and drone attack killed at least 21 people across Ukraine overnight, including two children, marking one of Moscow's largest assaults in recent months. An 8-year-old boy and three women pulled from the rubble of an apartment block were among 15 people killed in Dnipro, regional office shows said. In the capital, Kyiv, six people were also killed. President Volodymyr Zelensky said civilian infrastructure and energy facilities had been targeted across the country, with more than 100 people injured. Russia's defense ministry says the strikes had been a response to previous Ukraine attacks, saying in a statement that the strike objectives had all been achieved.
2: KFM Sports News.
7: And finally, FIFA and CAF are set to send a joint mission to Kenya after growing governance disputes within the Football Kenya Federation FKF. In a letter to FKF officials, FIFA said the visit will take place after June 18th and aims to engage directly with members of the National Executive Committee to better understand the current situation and provide guidance. The development comes a month after FIFA rejected an attempt by some FKF NEC members to have President Hussein Rashid Mohammed step aside, ruling that the move did not comply with the Federation's constitution. FIFA and CAF have now urged NEC members not to hold further meetings or make decisions that could affect the Federation's leadership or stability until the joint mission has taken place. The World Football Governing Body says the move is intended to safeguard institutional stability and ensure all governance matters are handled in line with the FKF constitution. That is the news at 6 o'clock. I am Bailok Sasira. Stay tuned to KFM.
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12: I love the way you sanitize this microphone. Looks like you are a specialist in sanitization. Why are you the sanitary prefect at school?
13: I host a health show in Tibuno.
12: You host a health show, but were you in charge of sanitation at school?
13: I'm in charge of my health.
12: No, but at school, what prefectorial post did you have at school?
13: Information prefect.
12: Information prefect?
13: Absolutely.
12: Eh? But why? Did you have to tickle me?
13: I didn't.
12: Did you have to tickle me mostly under here? Never name Viola. Anyway, thank you so much, Viola, for the news. You look like you had Lugesiges in school, Viola. And you look like you are the head of the DC. Mm-hmm. Chica's giving me the middle finger. Anyway, 11 minutes past 6 p.m. Make up the romantic machine. And
14: Yelungal Yada.
12: Got him, Chidi, got him, Billy.
14: Rumble.
12: Yada, be me,
14: baby. Baby, your mommy.
12: Thank you, Billy. Greetings to everyone listening into the show from wherever you are. Thank you so much for loving the Turbo Chart Kia Drive. Oh, my goodness. People driving home in traffic jam. You guys are the best. The big deal, Kashoki Demand. One.
14: Mm-hmm.
12: Greetings to that particular supermarket. Every supermarket that is actually listening to us. You guys are the best. Thank you so much.
14: There's also a certain boutique in town.
12: Boutique. There's a boutique in town.
14: Uh-huh. In this hour, we give you money. 650,000 Ugandan shillings. We're also counting down the top five biggest songs of the day.
12: Mm.
14: And on top of that, we are also bringing you
12: Street Talk. Yes. Talking about the top five songs here is number five. Toma.
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0: Gwemundu.
1: Gwemunyo.
0: Gwemundu. Anyway, Gwemundu, coming there from BNXN, back out. Number five was Nesimpan production featuring Vaivota Toma playing at number five. Now, 17 past 6 p.m. make other romantic mochiga. And
1: your home girl, yada.
0: You got him chili, you got him
1: pili, pili,
0: pili,
1: Rembo.
0: Yada bim, yada bim.
1: Baby wa mami.
0: Yada bim, yada. Remember those games we used to play when we were young?
1: Which ones?
0: Now, for those kids that were not planned, they would play these guns. Shooting each other, but they would make them out of these branches of purples and yams. So you just imagine once a guy points the imaginary gun at you, he says, "Twa, twa!" He shoots you, you must die. So there's a time I shot my cousin, "Twa, twa!" And he refused to die. I'm like, "Are you dying?" Twa! I came and hit him in while I'm poof. Then it was his turn to come and shoot me. Then I was like dodging as if I was dodging the bullets. He was younger than me. Like, "You're calling me, I shoot you. You don't want to die. I don't want to play your games again." Then we had Kauna.
1: Which one's that?
0: Kauna. Tip.
1: Right.
0: You touch someone and you run away. Now, we were there playing our Kauna Yada. You are playing Kauna Yada.
1: It's called tag.
0: Tag, but for us, we know it as Kauna. So we are playing Kauna. Guess what, Yada?
1: What?
0: Yada sent the askari come. Now he wants to play Kauna with us. Kumbe, he had seen our housemaid. Then.

0: So he came like as if he wants to play Kahuna with us. He came and hit the maid with Kahuna. She's like, unga ha Boaz. I don't know why Buster's carries are called Boaz. Unga ha Boaz. Then the maid, she was called Fedelis. Come see Fedelis. Unga, come see Naga kwa poop. Then Boaz and Naga kwa poop. Then, when Boaz gave the tag over the Kahuna back to her, Boaz ran. Guess where he was running towards? Boaz?
1: Where?
0: He was running towards his car house.
1: Then
0: he closed the door. Eh? Okumanya, this guy had game. Eh?
1: Uh-huh.
0: Fedelis knocked the door. Papanga Boaz niwe igura ho, igura ho, igura ho, niwe. Toka maso kumpeleza Kahuna kawe. Then Boaz is like, kare kanyi gure ho. Suzuzu. Boaz locked. Yada, it was around 6:30 p.m.
1: Emeka.
0: Kopsinje came back in the house at 8 p.m.
1: Street Talk, please.
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0: Now, Yada.
1: Yes.
0: Guess what?
1: What?
0: After very many years of being in parliament, he finally left. He was never on Twitter. He joined yesterday and even made a video about it.
1: Yeah.
0: One of the most controversial opposition MPs, Honorable Ibrahim Ssemujju-Nganda.
1: He is following no one. He has over 34,000 followers.
0: Yada. The guy joined X yesterday. Okome, this guy has a following and people love him. He joined X yesterday. In just one day, he has 38,000 followers.
1: Look at that.
0: He got verified immediately and his verification was approved.
1: Meanwhile, the 4,000 people were just from this afternoon, because when I checked earlier, he was at 34.6.
0: No, whatever. And the tweet he made yesterday saying that he's, today I officially joined X to take part in the conversation of the Uganda we want. It has 18,000 likes, 2,500 retweets, 1,700 comments. And guess what?
1: How many quotes?
0: 1.1 million views.
1: Bruh. We are not ready. We are not ready.
0: The quotes are within thousands. They are thousands.
1: Bro.
0: Yes.
1: Bro.
0: Yes. This is a guy who was not afraid of anyone. Not afraid of Anita Among. Not afraid of anyone.
1: Yeah. But unapologetically political in the right ways.
0: Yes. The time he faced the president on a certain radio and he was humble. But at his age,
1: joining Twitter,
0: at
1: social
0: his
1: media.
0: Age, yes. Now, which makes me wonder. He's 52. He joined X at 52 years. Should there be like a limit, or should one know when to stop being on social media?
1: But why do you want to limit people? Anyway, okay. In the UK, I'll give you this. In the UK, they have said anyone below 16 should not have access to social media.
0: Social media.
1: You have to be 16 to be able to be given access to whatever platform it is. If you're 15 and below, stick to Jim Jam. Yes. Hey. Stick to Coco Felon.
0: Coco Felon. Stick to Miss Rachel.
1: When you turn 16, now you can join, you know, like Facebook, Instagram, X, whatever it is. So, I don't know. I feel like it is good to have a limit on when one can join. I don't know about the limit when one should leave. Because, like, what's the point?
0: So the question today is, at what age should one join and exit social media? Because, Yada, there are our parents.
1: Yeah.
0: Their parents, people's parents, I see, on TikTok. They just set their camera there. It's like they have just gotten to learn that they have a smartphone. They set their camera there, then they start recording a video. Then they play songs of way back.
1: Forget people's parents.
0: And they are lip-syncing.
1: Forget people's parents.
0: Yeah.
1: People's maids. Fresh from the village. Standing on tables. Not like there's one. Who's usually in her, I think it's her living room, I don't know. And she still hasn't figured out where, you know, the option to add sound is. So she just be there and she's making videos and she's on tuturututu. She's moving to her own tuturuntuntus.
0: Talking about that, one time a friend of mine saw her maid on TikTok. Meanwhile, the video was trending. It had over 1 million views. This maid went to her boss's bedroom, went to her closet, put on her clothes, and was there saying, katino bossi yange tege na manyanze bade mungoye yazo.
1: No.
0: Yeah.
1: No.
0: The man said, kati bada ngebosi yange idago ye mulunji. She went and dressed, put on like the boss. Kati zegeda ko esa lipstick, egeda ko esa makeup ya boss. She applied makeup in a wrong way. My friend was like, wait a minute. That is my maid. That is my bedroom.
1: Oh, wow. Oh, Kasta, she was saying good things about her. It was admiration.
0: She went back and fired her immediately.
1: But why would you fire someone who admires you?
0: The question is, at what age should one join and exit social media? Me, I believe, Yada,
1: yes.
0: When a person Bambi gets to 60 years, stick to reading news articles. Go to www.dailymonitor.co.ug. Read all our articles of Daily Monitor.
1: Leave X alone,
0: leave TikTok alone. But the way our grandparents and our parents be enjoying TikTok, those guys can sleep very late.
1: That is true.
0: Dad is here, mom is here. At night, no, at 3 a.m. That is scrolling. He's showing the wife. They are laughing.
1: Do you see those things of LinkedIn? A lot of people have been complaining because of the pressure that LinkedIn gives them. I am thrilled. I am excited to inform you, to let you know, to share, what not. I have been selected. I have gotten this job. I have been approved. All that stuff. People feel a lot of pressure. And a lot of people have been saying,
0: KFM, good evening. You should not be using social media.
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0: fool do you take me for? Kylie Minogue. 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
1: It was so much in the mood that, you know, out of my recklessness, I just had to find out who is Saka's guest team. 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
0: For 650,000, it took me 100 years to succeed him, and we died on the same day. Who am I?
3: 0393-932-62-933. Well, looks like people are still looking for the answers today. 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
4: Hello.
3: Hi.
4: Hi, I'm Adanyada.
0: Hi, how are you?
4: Yes, I'm fine.
3: What's your name?
4: My name is Doreen.
0: Doreen, what is your answer?
4: My answer is John F. Kennedy.
0: What about him?
4: Because Abraham Lincoln was elected the U.S. president in 1860. And then F. Kennedy became president and the speaker in 1960. And they both died on the same day of the week on Friday.
3: Come again.
4: Because Abraham Lincoln was elected the president in 1860, and then F. Kennedy became the president 100 years later in 1960, and they both died on the same day.
3: Thank you for trying, but that is not the answer. Thank you so much. Yes. Well, this is going to be back to Mobro Morning on Debate Breakfast with B-Wall. For now, here's number two, A-Pass.
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0: learning one day it will all go down. A Pass with Miracles playing at number 2 on the Big 5 Plus 5 with the Tabu Charge Kid right with the make of the romantic much again.
1: Your homegirl Yada.
0: You got him chitty, you got him
1: pili pili.
0: You got him kikuyu.
1: Rambo.
0: Yada bim, yada bim.
1: Baby omami.
0: Eke bidi ganya. 18 minutes to the top of the hour. It's time for us to wrap up on Street Talk.
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0: And in Street Talk today, the question is, at what age should one
1: join and exit social media?
0: 0393-933-933-0393-262-933. I believe in Uganda, we should actually set an age when kids should join social media.
1: Why?
0: Wait, do you know the kind of material kids are exposed to?
1: Forget what they're exposed to. Do you know what they're putting out themselves?
0: Their children. Do you know what
1: the other time I saw a video of kids, I think they were in high school.
0: Yeah.
1: What are some of the you know this whole thing of mom once said whatever, and these girls were like, your boyfriend once said.
0: These are girls meanwhile informed too.
1: Exactly. And the things they were saying is like, bruh.
0: What did they say?
1: It's sad.
0: KFM, good evening.
3: Hi, good evening.
0: Hi, how are you doing?
3: I suggest my volume. I was listening to you guys.
0: Oh, thank you. Who are we speaking to?
3: We're speaking to
0: Claire from Churur.
3: Yes.
1: Claire, talk to us.
3: I wanted to make you guys know that there needs to be an agreement, which is about 16 right now.
1: Mm-hmm.
3: Because I've been having so many different people and meeting the nephews that be online.
1: Mm.
3: The things that will actually be working on things, you know. So,
1: yeah.
3: That's not right. And then when you see that in the post of a punishment at the end of the day, because they are going out first.
0: I know.
1: Interesting.
3: Yeah.
1: Thank you so much, Claire.
0: Yada, there's another group of girls I saw. By the way, most holidays, there's a group of girls that come from different schools. A group of like 5 girls. They're like, Bananga, you married women, be worried. We are coming for your men. Form 4 vacists and Form 6 vacists from a certain school. Women, married women, we are coming. Truly young, just truly hot. Mama, mama, yada.
1: And you see, the thing is, this whole thing has been normalized. And there's people in the society that are taking advantage of girls like these who think they are cool for that. And instead of correcting them and telling them, hey, you know what, you're not actually supposed to do this. Those are the very people who are like, you've presented yourself, so I'm going to take advantage of you. Forgetting that these ones are minors and...
0: Then also, Bambi, when you get to 60, like I said earlier on...
1: Why do you want them to leave social media?
0: Do you know how our fathers take selfies?
1: Don't even.
0: Yeah?
1: Right in front of their face. Bro!
0: So just imagine... I saw a 60-year-old trying to record a TikTok video.
1: Yeah.
0: And the phone was right in his face. Then he's like, hello. So, he's like, hello, you're Jaden. Come, record for me this video. It's a selfie video. So like, the child had to hold it for him. And the guy had to record a video. Yada. I have a cousin. She's called Lulu. Her dad. My uncle. Zimchiga. You come and record for me this TikTok video.
1: So I pray that no one finds my father's Facebook because
0: why?
1: Bruh.
0: And by the way, our parents, our parents, we are kindly requesting you.
1: Those guys don't care how you look.
0: Stop sending us those long videos of 5 minutes.
1: Good morning.
0: Good morning.
1: I hope you slept well.
0: May the joy and peace of the Lord be during this day.
1: Now, my mom has learnt a habit. She sees things to do with the... If you want those AI videos.
0: Yes!
1: If you want your skin to look young and what? Mix turmeric and I don't know what, ginger.
0: Yeah.
1: If you want healthy kidneys, take this and take that. If you want healthy... Bruh. Yes. Like, please stop.
0: And whoever introduced many of our parents to Apolina...
1: Bro! Bananito?
0: Tung tung? Garikino?
1: Bruh.
0: Guys, we are tired. Because now, your parent will send you such a video in your DM. And they will ask you a question. What have you learned from that video? And you're supposed to respond to them and tell them what you have learned.
1: It went from Apolina
0: and
1: Bananito.
0: Mm-hmm.
1: And then they started bringing Fantastico,
0: Coca-Colino,
1: Spriteina,
0: Pepsino.
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4: I have a message for you from someone who claims to love you so much.
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4: You said who?
3: I said Mike.
4: Mike. Ah. What's his other name? Is he Ashimu? That's the one?
3: It's called Asim.
4: Asim. You had said Mike first, so I'm confused.
3: I just think him, Mike. I love my uncle. He's called Ashim Mike.
4: Ah, but he knows about it.
3: Uh-uh.
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1: My name is Senkonyo Jamil. I'm from Nalumunya Jomai. 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
1: And it is now time for us to go home.
0: Yeah, and we'll catch up again tomorrow on
1: Dry Jokes Wednesday.
2: Kati, let me first sample you. Yada. Why don't cars ever get tired?
1: Why?
2: Because they always carry a spare.
1: Oh, wow.
2: Yada. What did that spotlight say to the driver?
1: What?
2: Don't look. I am changing.
1: Just wow.
0: Yeah. We'll catch you again tomorrow. Same time, same place. If you have someone who is your universe, just dedicate them this song. Just like someone who is moving out to their universe.
1: Bye.
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1: On the grind this week, we host the former leader of opposition, a senior citizen who has been returned to parliament by the people of Gulu City as woman MP, Betty Awor Ochan.
2: The 11th parliament was not respected by people. We were not respected. One frog spoils the whole water.
1: Betty Awor says what matters is the gift of the gab and not the gun.
2: A leader must be a servant leader, not with guns. You see sometimes the deployment of guns even in parliament. I think that is a shame. It's a big shame.
1: She's out to protect and defend the constitution.
2: Democracy and good governance still has a big, big challenge in Uganda.
1: This mother and grandmother says if you empower a woman, you'll have empowered a nation.
2: The empowerment of women is very critical. The men have become lazy. They want to drink. And not all of them, but a good majority of them.
1: Join me, Patrick Kamara, on the grind this Friday at 11 a.m. on www.kfm.co.ug.
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6: Good evening. It's the news at 8 o'clock. I am Viloxas here. Uganda Christian University in Mukono has formalized preparations for this year's virtual Matters Day celebrations for June the 3rd. Organizing committee chair Professor John Kitaimbwa urged the public to attend services online due to the Ebola outbreak, which suspended physical gatherings. He also cautioned churches holding prayers away from Namgongo to strictly follow standard operating procedures during the celebrations.

0: without putting the nation at risk. Because we do not want Christians to feel abandoned spiritually, it is the reason why we have organized a broadcast service, what you call a scientific service, so that people can participate safely from their homes and within their local settings. And our goal is simple, that using technology, we would like to let the nation pray without putting the nation at risk. As we meet, wherever we shall meet, because you know some of us are going to meet in our local churches, and already the liturgy for this day has been shared to the different churches, but we need to observe the standard operating procedures strictly as laid down by the Ministry of Health.
1: The chairperson of the University Council, also Bishop Lango Diocese, Professor Dr. Alfred Olua, urged Christians to embrace Christ as their true Savior ahead of these virtual celebrations. The Minister of Education and Sports has dismissed rumors claiming that schools across Uganda are closing due to Ebola. Dr. John Chrysostom Yingo, the Minister of State for Higher Education, and ministry officials have cautioned the public against falling for misinformation spread by social media bloggers. He said that outdated clips are being circulated using old audio and video recordings to misinform the public.
2: We are going to continue serving our people up the planned end of term. These social media people who are telling you lies, these are lies. Schools are not going to close. Schools are operating. Teachers are there. Where the students are not there, we should all encourage them to go and study, not discourage them from going to school. Government has already sent the necessary resources, has already submitted the salaries of our teachers. And by the way, the teachers are there. Even the children in some areas are there, but there are some others who have not yet reported at all, which is unfortunate.
1: The second term for primary and secondary schools in Uganda that began on Monday, May the 25th, 2026, is scheduled to run for 89 days until Friday, August 21st, 2026. The Ministry of East African Community Affairs plans to open two new border points along the Busia border to ease congestion and improve trade between Uganda and Kenya. After voting as Parliament today, Minister Rebecca Kadaga said the proposed border points at Buluada and Butebe will help reduce delays in the clearance of goods and services currently being experienced at the border points.
3: I am the Minister for East Africa, so my plan is to ensure that the two remaining pillars of the treaty, the pillar on monetary integration and the pillar on political confederation, actualized during this time. But for the Ugandans, I'm planning to create two new borders, one at Rwanda and Butebe, at this point just the border at Busia, to ensure that people are able to move their goods. Also to work again to ensure that the non-tariff barriers, which have been a hindrance to us, reduce or eliminate it, because they disturb our citizens, they disturb our traders and so on.
1: Similarly, the newly appointed State Minister for Finance, General Duties, Sisi Mlondo, after vetting, vowed to prioritize the fight against corruption during her tenure, saying the IGG reports show that Uganda loses over 9.1 trillion shillings annually to corruption. Those vetted today include State Minister for Minerals, Fiona Nyamtoro, State Minister for Foreign Affairs, Haruna Kaselo, and State Minister for Planning, Amos Lugolobi, State Minister for Local Government, Justin Namere, the State Minister for Kampala, Chofa Togabye Kawie, among others. As children resume their school term, the Directorate of Traffic and Road Safety has called on parents to provide children with helmets whenever commuting to and from school on motorcycles. Speaking to pupils at BDA Junior School in Ishaka Bushenyi, traffic spokesperson Michael Kananura said a helmet is a simple but vital piece of safety equipment that can greatly reduce the risk of serious injury in case of a crash. He also urged parents to work together to keep children safe on the roads. This call comes as schools reopened last week for the second term, expected to run for 89 days. The Directorate of Traffic and Road Safety has also today apprehended 551 drivers and riders in the past week for various offences. The Traffic Police spokesperson Michael Kananura said these include 185 vehicles in dangerous mechanical condition, 121 without valid licenses, 84 for careless overtaking, 60 riders without helmets, and 31 illegal modifications. Other violations were dangerous loading, ignoring traffic directions, and riding without valid licenses. Kananura says enforcement operations continue and urged all road users to obey traffic rules to enhance safety and prevent crashes. Uganda's Anti-Pornography Control Committee has resolved to harmonize codes of conduct to promote morality in the performing arts. Meeting today with industry representatives at the Directorate for Ethics and Integrity, the committee addressed rising concerns over artists' misconduct, exploitative content and harmful practices. Chairperson Annette Kezabu said the new directives will install national ethical values and reshape how Uganda performing artists sector operates, ensuring stronger standards of conduct going forward.
4: Yes, we came up with resolutions, and for me the major resolution was to come together and rebuild. We realized that there are different disparate codes of conduct for different associations and different, like Uganda Musician Federation, then you have the association also having its own code of conduct, then Uganda Cultural Forum having its own code of conduct. We said we'd get together legally and put together all these codes of conduct around control of pornography, around morality, and have one code of conduct, such that we will now pass it around. Whoever violates, then we will also announce the punitive measures.
1: The National Environment Management Authority has this afternoon embarked on restoration activities on Busabala wetland. The exercise, which began yesterday, is in line with the presidential directive to assist encroachers leave the wetlands peacefully and is part of efforts to safeguard wetlands in Uganda. NEMA Executive Director Dr. Baridega Akankwasa said the directive exempts ordinary citizens from prosecution but requires they leave peacefully or they face demolition at their own cost.
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6: NCBA Bank. Go for it.
1: A Russian missile and drone attack killed at least 21 people across Ukraine overnight, including two children, marking one of Moscow's largest assaults in recent months. An 8-year-old boy and three women pulled from the rubble of an apartment block were among 15 people killed in Dnipro province, and six others were killed in Kyiv. President Volodymyr Zelensky said more than 100 people got injured in the strike. Russia's defense ministry said the strikes are a response to previous Ukraine's attacks, saying that the strike's objectives have been achieved.
5: KFM Sports News.
1: And finally, FIFA and CAF will send a joint mission to Kenya after June the 18th to resolve governance disputes in the Football Kenya Federation. The move follows FIFA's rejection of an attempt to force Kenya's Football Federation President Hussein Rashid Mohamed to step aside, saying it breached the constitution. Both sides have urged officials to hold meetings until the mission, stressing the need to safeguard stability. That's the news at 8 o'clock. I am Velak Sasira. Stay tuned for the best music.
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0: morning. Let me hope you're having a lovely evening so far. Mine is not that bad. Glad to be here with you again tonight on the KZN, where we create connections and mend your hearts. Hope you had a brilliant day. Tomorrow is a public holiday, okay? And what song do you want to enjoy tonight? Let me know. Drop it on the KFM socials. The handle is at 93KFM. Alternatively, you can also decide to use the KFM WhatsApp. The number is 0747-032-192. 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

0: coming in from the late Tina Turner. She was dubbed the Queen of Rock and Roll. And she died when she was only 83 years of age. Giving us a lovely song there, What's Love, Get Through With It. My name is Doreen, and yes, it is only 24 minutes after 8 p.m. This is The Kazon. Creating connections and mending your hearts. So if there's a song you want to listen to or dance to, let me know. Yeah, by simply calling 0747-0751-933-900-0701-933-934 and MTN is 0393-93393. And we got the WhatsApp number, which is 0747-032192. You're loving KFM?
1: Hello.
0: Hello, how are you?
1: I'm okay, Doreen, how are you?
0: I'm okay. Who am I talking to?
1: I'm talking to Levictus.
0: Levictus?
1: Yes, from Chitende.
0: How is Chitende?
1: Chitende is cool.
0: Okay, so what song do you want to listen to?
1: I want to listen to Part of Me by Katy Perry.
0: Part of Me by Kid D?
1: Katy Perry.
0: Katy Perry?
1: Yes.
0: If I don't find it?
1: If you don't find me, play for me How Are You My Friend by John Gray.
0: Kale. KFM? 11 KFM?
2: Hello.
0: Hello.
2: Good evening, Dora.
0: Good evening. How are you doing?
2: I'm doing well. Maybe you, girl?
0: Not bad. Talk to me.
2: Happy New Month, baby girl.
0: You too, my dear.
2: I would like to listen to Shape of My Heart, Backstreet Boys.
0: Today you're in that mood of the love mood, yeah?
2: You know.
0: Shape of My Heart. Okay.
2: Going out to you, Dara.
0: Let me keep quiet. You're loving KFM. How are you doing?
2: I'm okay, thank you.
0: Yeah, who am I talking to?
2: This is just following you guys from Toro. Thank you for the show.
0: You're welcome. How is Toro?
2: Toro is very cool, eh?
0: Okay, so talk to me.
2: There's this song, is it the song of Rema, which says, I never ever let you go, eh?
0: You're giving me the lyrics now.
2: Maybe I'm mistaken it. I never ever let you go.
0: I'm saying it could be her song, but you're giving me the lyrics, you understand? And now you're not even singing it.
2: Okay.
0: So unless you sing it and see if I can try to get it.
2: It's okay now. You can book me a good life, Mumbai.
0: Okay. Going out to who?
2: Going out to myself.
0: All right, Kali. 11 KFM?
3: Good evening, Dori.
0: Good evening. How are you doing?
3: I'm doing well.
0: Mm-hmm. Yes, Stephen, how was your day? We are also okay. So what song do you want to listen to?
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0: Okay, playing for who?
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0: Carly, my dear. Thank you for calling. KFM.
4: Hey, Charlie.
0: Hey, how are you doing?
4: I'm very lovely.
0: You're doing perhaps. What?
4: I'm very phenomenal. Thank you for asking.
0: This is
4: you.
0: The pastor, right?
4: Yes.
0: So why did you disappear yesterday just like that?
4: In fact, you see, my phone wasn't having enough power. That's why I saw it got thrown, yes?
0: You hadn't charged your phone well. Okay, pastor. What song do you want to listen to?
4: Today, I want to listen to Oxlow by Zafaran.
0: Zafaran. So you also be singing in church, yeah?
4: Yes.
0: Pastor. Okay. Okay, back to the music. It's 93 KFM.
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6: On the grind this week, we host
5: The former leader of opposition, a senior citizen, who has been returned to parliament by the people of Gulu City as woman MP, Betty Awor Ochan.
6: The 11th parliament was not respected by people. We were not respected. One frog spoils the own water.
5: Betty Awor says what matters is the gift of the gab and not the gun.
6: A leader must be a servant leader, not with guns. You see sometimes the deployment of guns even in parliament. I think that is a shame. It's a big shame.
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6: Democracy and good governance still has a big, big challenge in Uganda.
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6: 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And not all of them, but a good majority of them.
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0: has come. You're listening to the Kazon, creating connections and mending your hearts. My name is Doreen. How is your evening so far? Well, she is 58 years of age. She started singing while she was so young. Amazing voice she's got. She's a powerhouse. Oh, yes. My name is Doreen, and this is the Kazon, creating connections, mending your hearts. If you have a song you still want to listen to, let me know. I'll definitely play for you. And lines are open, 0393-923-923. Or you can decide to call Airtel, which is 0751-923-900. I got a message here on the KFM WhatsApp. Samuel Taylor, you are listening in with your family. You would like to listen to a song, The Way We Used to Be by Steve Hoff. And well, thank you for listening. And you are dedicating it to me. Thank you so much. I get a message on the Care FM WhatsApp number here. This is Eddie and Ntebe. Thank you for listening. You were requesting for a song, Inchita. Yeah? Inchita Caring. What is that? I've not understood your song, my dear. I have someone here. You are listening in. I didn't get your name. Please don't forget to put your name. Okay, next time, put your name. But you are saying you want a song by David Lutaro Nakusima. David Lutaro has suffered with the Ugandans. They've been trolling him on the social media. So the guy just came out recently, sat in, try to do... there's a new song that he has definitely, he's trying to promote it. So he put on like, here, Diamond Platinums, here, Ate what, Ate, he looked, he's lost. Hey, Banna, let the guy breathe. Hey, Banna. Anyways, 0751-933-900. KFM. Oh, yeah, he was doing a challenge for his song, his new song. There you guys. KFM.
1: Hello.
0: Good evening. How are you doing?
1: I'm doing well.
0: Who are we talking to? Robert from where?
1: From Kira.
0: Robert, what song do you want to listen to?
1: I want to listen to My Love.
0: Sorry?
1: My Love. Your Love.
0: By who? Robert, first of all, you have no energy. I didn't understand a song by who. Anyways, let's get to enjoy some of your requests.
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0: 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Such a talented lady there. That is Zafaran giving us all to law. I love her voice. And well, this is the KZN, creating connections, mending your hearts. 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It's made for togetherness. You can buy yourself V&A Sherry, enjoy with your friends and, of course, loved ones. Yes, whatever you're celebrating, go with V&A Sherry. You're going to love it. You'll come back and be like, yeah, Doreen, you were right. Yeah, that is V&A Sherry. Yours to share. And remember, alcohol is not for sale to people under 18 years of age. And remember to drink responsibly. Doreen is my name. Stay with me.
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0: All right, so in this hour, if you have friends and loved ones you would like to surprise, let me know. Yes, I'll definitely... you can call me off air, give me those details, or even use the KFM WhatsApp. The number is 0747-032-192. Doreen is my name. Let's get into Jason Derulo and Megan Trainor. This one is called Hands on Me.
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That's a love song request of four. All right. It is request of four. I'm supposed to be surprising someone here. It's their birthday. Let me try to call them one more time. Hopefully they get to pick up. Yeah. Oh.

0: Well, something is wrong. I'm trying to call her phone and for some reason goes through once and then breaks off. I don't know whether it's the network. So, my friend, I've tried. Happy birthday to your friend, Bruno from Kasubi. Hey, Kasubi Toms. You wanted me to wish your friend called Jen a happy birthday. You were sending her a special message tonight, but, well, have fun. Sorry about that. Yes, we do that every weeknight. 9 to 10, we get to surprise our friends and loved ones. Like I said, you can send that message on the KFM WhatsApp number, which is 0747-032-192.
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5: On the grind this week, we host the former leader of opposition, a senior citizen who has been returned to parliament by the people of Gulu City as woman MP, Betty Awor Ochan.
6: The 11th parliament was not respected by people. We were not respected. One frog spoils the old water.
5: Betty Awor says what matters is the gift of the gab and not the gun.
6: A leader must be a servant leader, not with guns. You see sometimes the deployment of guns even in parliament. I think that is a shame. It's a big shame.
5: She's out to protect and defend the constitution.
6: Democracy and good governance still has a big, big challenge in Uganda.
5: This mother and grandmother says if you empower a woman, you'll have empowered a nation.
6: The empowerment of women is very critical. 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And not all of them, but a good majority of them.
5: Join me, Patrick Kamara, on the grind this Friday at 11 a.m. on www.kfm.co.ug.
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0: My love don't cost a thing. That is J-Law or Jennifer Lopez. She was on an interview some months back and she said she hasn't felt love. You know, like she's not been loved the way she wants to be loved. She's still looking for that love. And in my head, I'm like, oh my God, no way. Not from you. Okay. She come off as a selfish person, all right? And, you know, she's gotten very, very bad reviews from people that have met her. Yeah, some people, like, on social media, they keep saying, oh, my God, she's so rude. She feels entitled. She feels like the world is hers. She's not an easy person, so they say. So in my head, I'm like, Vanag, you've not been loved, J-Lo, really? Anyways, in the next hour, we get into more music and we open the garage. So if you have a dilemma, you have a question, feel free to bring it in the garage. And well, on the KFM WhatsApp, you, my friend Maria, you wanted me to call your boyfriend, but for some reason, phone wasn't going through. Maybe it's the network. Honestly, I've tried twice, nothing. And also, someone here, you've said you've also tried, yeah, you see, yeah. Yeah, but the number, I don't know, I think it's the network, but it's okay, tomorrow is another day, we can still do that. Kali, next hour, like I said, the garage, get ready with your question or with your dilemma. You can drop that in or on the KFM WhatsApp. The number is 0747032192. My name is Doreen, it's 93 KFM, this is The K-Zone.
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4: On the grind this week, we host the former leader of opposition, a senior citizen who has been returned to parliament by the people of Gulu City as woman MP, Betty Awor Ochan.
5: The 11th parliament was not respected by people. We were not respected. One frog spoils the old water.
4: Betty Awor says what matters is the gift of the gab and not the gun.
5: A leader must be a servant leader, not with guns. You see sometimes the deployment of guns even in parliament. I think that is a shame. It's a big shame.
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5: Democracy and good governance still has a big, big challenge in Uganda.
4: This mother and grandmother says if you empower a woman, you'll have empowered a nation.
5: The empowerment of women is very critical. 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
4: Join me, Patrick Kamara, on the grind this Friday at 11 a.m. on www.kfm.co.ug.
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0: So if you have a dilemma, you get ready.

All right, so 0751 93900. You love on KFM? Sorry about that. Okay, you can also call MTN, which is 0393 933 933 KFM. Hello? All right, I don't know what's wrong. Sorry about that. Alternatively, you can also send that message on the KFM WhatsApp. The number is 0747-032-192. Now, Michael, you've sent in a message. Yeah, you're from Okono. I've not gotten your message. I didn't understand the message. I'm seeing your girlfriend's number here, and then you're saying she caught you cheating, and then you try to explain. I don't understand anything. I can't call you girlfriend in this hour. You just have to send through the whole message or the whole situation. And when we understand your story, we shall be able to help you, right? So, Michael, if you can, just type that story right there. And we'll see how we can help you. Yeah, so we can't call you girlfriend without even knowing what exactly is going on in your life, apart from you saying you cheated. That's all I've seen and understood. And, well, if you would like to talk to me off-air, just call me off-air and give me the details, okay? And definitely I'll present that dilemma or question in the garage. For now, let's go back to the music. I'll be back. My name is Doreen.

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0: So I do have a conversation with Michael here on the KFM WhatsApp. So like I said, he gave me something previously. It wasn't making sense. Then wants me to call the girlfriend. So he says the friend, yeah? Friend to the girlfriend found out that he was cheating. I don't know how. He doesn't explain all that. I think the girl goes and he takes the whole information. You know what? Your man is cheating, blah, blah, blah, blah, blah. Okay. So when the girlfriend finds out, that was in February this year, then the girl gets pissed. And up to now, the girl is not picking up the phone call. And according to him, I asked him, why did you cheat on the girl, yet you claim that you love the girl? His response is, come on, it was a mistake. That's what he has told me. I'm like, oh, okay. He says, help me call the girl because I can't give up on her. Problem, she hasn't been picking my calls, and then says that I should ask her if she still has love for him or everything is over. So you know how we do it sometimes in the garage. Yeah, sometimes we tweak things a bit about calling the girl. You know how we do it sometimes. Yeah, you've cheated, and then you also want me to ask the girl that did you believe the words they told you when your friend told you that I cheated? Did you really believe? And then you also have this thing of like, I know she can understand me. I know she cannot give up on me. The problem is she's not picking up my calls. I feel like he's coming off as a desperate person. He hasn't actually, in my mind, is it accepted the situation? I don't know, guys. Help me here. If you find yourself in such a scenario, you've cheated, yeah? Someone has taken Lugambo, the person you're involved with has found out that you've cheated. What exactly would you do to make sure that everything gets back to normal? If you have tried the calling bit and the person is not picking up the phone call, because it says from February up to date, someone ain't picking. What would you advise this gentleman to do? Give up? What other avenues can he use? Do you think he should, I don't know. That is what we have in the garage. All right, so there. He is desperate and he needs your help. I think this is the girl he loves. According to him, it was a mistake. So let's try to help this gentleman called Michael. Do you think he should keep pushing, calling, begging? Do you still love me or will we break it off? Man, okay. And then you have this thing of like, but I know she can understand. She can give me another chance. Problem, she's not picking. Otio? I'm just telling you what he has given me here. And then I'm asking you, if you really, really love this girl, or if you loved this girl, up to now you're still crying, why would you cheat on her? Then you say, come on, it's a mistake. Hey, but I'm like, oh, okay. I'm not judging. I'm just trying to tell you the conversation we've had in the KFM WhatsApp. So that's why I want you to help me out. How can we assist our friend here? Is it even necessary to call that girl? You know how we do it sometimes. Let's first get into more music. I'll be back.
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0: 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My name is Doreen. And we are back in the garage. Like I said, we have a desperate guy here. Do you know someone is desperate? Exactly. We all make mistakes, but how can you help? 0751-93-900-KFM. Yes, my dear, how are you doing?
1: I'm fine, how are you?
0: I'm okay. Who am I talking to?
1: You're talking to Leviticus from Kitende.
0: What?
1: Leviticus.
0: Yes, my dear, Leviticus.
1: Yeah, for me, if he's calling my girl and she's not paying.
0: Sorry?
1: If he's calling my girl and the girl is not picking the phone, let him. It's a way of going to meet the girl face to face.
0: If the girl is not picking, you should look for ways to look for the girl.
1: Yes.
0: And they talk, face to face.
1: Yes, and try to explain to her. Yes, maybe she will find the ways of forgiving you.
0: Maybe. Okay.
1: Yeah.
0: Okay. There you go. Well, someone thinks probably the calling thing has failed. Don't push it. You are actually pushing her the more, like, away from you, thinking that probably find ways on how you can maybe look for her. Yeah. And have a conversation and see if she can give you audience, and maybe she will listen and understand. Okay. So just in case you've tuned in, we have a gentleman here called Michael. Kevin.
2: Yes, hello, Doreen.
0: Yes, my dear.
2: How are you doing?
0: Very good. How are you doing?
2: I just reached home. I don't see the show around.
0: I'm doing what?
2: Okay, I just reached home right now. Thank you, Benny. But they were not in Hong Kong. Guys, you are fine.
0: Yeah, we are good. Thank you.
2: Yes, yeah, I called to greet you.
0: All right, dear. Thank you.
2: Okay, let me send my regards to my KFM fans.
0: Okay.
2: And all the presents around.
0: Kevin.
3: Yes, Doreen, good evening.
0: Good evening, how are you?
3: I'm okay. This is from Tororo.
0: Yes, my dear.
3: Now, what we don't know, has he tried also using maybe one of the friends or one of the family members?
0: Now, he has given me a response here saying that for him he's in Mukono, the lady is in northern Uganda. Why do I feel like that's an excuse?
3: So anyway, let him also try using maybe one of the friends to call the girl or one of the family members in case the girl did fail.
0: Then they can do what? Your network, sorry about that. Okay, I was suggesting probably you can find a friend of yours or someone to probably call her when she picks up. Maybe you talk to her, maybe she can listen to you. Now, you're telling me that you're in Mukono and she's in northern Uganda. Oh, okay, so you're responding to him. You're saying that I tried when she had, you tried using your friend's phone, and when she heard it's your voice, she hung up. Otio. All right, I think she got fed up. Now, you're saying that you cannot move from Mukono to northern Uganda. If there's something you want, if you're desperate, that's an excuse, all right? That means you don't want it so bad. Anyways, I have someone here called Rachel. Rachel, you're saying that I think he should not overpush it. If he has tried to apologize and the girl has said no, let him not push it. Okay. All right. Okay, Fem?
4: Yes, Doreen.
0: Yes, my dear. How are you?
4: I'm all right. I'm called Agnes.
0: Yes, Agnes, my dear.
4: Calling from Nansana.
0: Yes, my dear.
4: There is some love, sometimes you don't feel like to let it go, but sometimes when you sit and overthink, you have to learn to let things go.
0: True.
4: I just feel that girl has moved on.
0: True.
4: yeah, he should also move more.
0: Mm-hmm.
4: He's trying to push on things, assuming the girl is married or has found somebody whom she's contented with.
0: Mm-hmm.
4: Is she going to make them separate again? For me, what I just feel, it is not good to force somebody to love you.
0: Mm-hmm.
4: You find somebody who loves you back like the way you love them.
0: Okay. So
4: I just feel there is no love there. Let him just scrub it and move on with his life.
0: Oh, okay.
4: Yeah, that is me.
0: Yeah. Agnes, I really understand what you're saying, and I agree with you. There are moments when you don't want to let someone go. There are moments when you don't want to let a particular relationship go. But sometimes you have to accept. Yeah, you have to. That's what I was saying, you haven't accepted. That lady moved on long time ago, and the more you push it, the more you call her, believe me, you, one day she'll block you. In my mind. Kevin, sorry about that. I have a message here. This is Brian from Luero. He's saying, me, I think let him leave the girl. Yeah, it's not good to overpush, man. You're forcing love. Don't force love. Yeah, it's not like you were born with that person. Don't force love. I know. Actually, the more you force it, the more you're going to be hurt. Right? Okay, KFM.
5: Hello.
0: Yes, hello, how are you?
5: I'm fine.
0: Yes, my dear.
5: This is Alan. It's coming from Wakiso.
0: Yes, Alan.
5: The advice I can give my friend. Because for me, I know the people of northern Uganda. Not easy, because for me, I'm a northern person. So in northern, the most of women, for them, if they love you, they can love you with all of their heart. But the time you broke their heart, there is not easy to fix again.
0: Once they are done, they are done.
5: It's not easy.
0: Okay.
5: And then, so if he can move there, it will find it. But this is also he said that it's very far. So I think he will not make it.
0: No. Oh, okay.
5: Just let him move on.
0: All right.
5: Okay, have a good night.
0: Good night, thank you. Well, is another and he's saying you've had, once they let go. Eddie is saying men love a lot. That's a weakness. Bro should let the girl be. That relationship ended long time ago. It ended at inception. Bro should move on. If you don't accept it, it's going to be you.
6: Hi.
0: Stressing yourself out. Hi, how are you?
6: Good.
0: Okay.
6: Now, my advice to my brother.
0: Yes.
6: You know, when you force a relationship, you hurt yourself.
0: True.
6: But you frustrate the other party.
0: Yeah.
6: So in all senses, you're not causing any peace. You're just causing havoc.
0: Mm-hmm.
6: And when a woman starts blocking, hanging up, what, it is dead. Yeah. You can go over it when you can talk. But if there is no talking, it's gone.
0: It's gone.
6: Yeah, it's gone.
0: So that means she'll find ways to move on.
6: Yeah, find ways to move on. Let it go.
0: I know. Right?
6: You know, it hurts, but with time, you heal.
0: I know, true.
6: Yeah.
0: All right, thank you.
6: But now it's not healing at all.
0: Exactly, it's just pushing it. And then... You know you cheated. They found out you cheated, and then you're saying, come on. And if you're going to be defensive like that, and if you're going to use that line, just in case that girl gives you a chance to listen to whatever you have to say, and you say, come on, it was a mistake. Believe me, you're going to be blocked. Mm-hmm. Kevin.
7: Hello.
0: Hi, how are you?
7: I'm fine. Good evening, Doreen.
0: Good evening. How are you doing?
7: I'm okay.
0: Yeah. Who are we talking to?
7: Yeah, speaking to Kizito.
0: Yes, Kizito.
7: Yeah.
0: Mm-hmm.
7: For that case of that man, like Baraka says that falling in love is a little bit easy, but it's staying very hard.
0: Mm.
7: But right now, what I have seen, he has hurt that lady a lot. Mm. Assuming it was that man also, he was going to feel the same thing that lady is doing.
0: Mm.
7: But right now, he's trying to show that he still loves the lady. But for me, it is just simple. Even though he's trying to beg, the lady is sometimes on the right hand, because he did it knowing that I have someone else. For me, I always tell people that someone who is going to cheat, cheating is always you go when you know that you are cheating.
0: Yeah.
7: It is not unfortunate. So the lady is right to refuse.
0: Wow.
7: So if he refuses totally to be with the man, let just the man quit and forget.
0: All right.
7: It is not the end of his life.
0: All right.
7: Yeah.
0: Thank you.
7: All
0: right, there you go. I can unpick more calls, and thank you so much for helping Michael. Michael, let me hope this helps you out. Probably you have gotten a bit of closure, yeah? Let it go. Don't force it. All the best. Doreen is my name.
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0: that is Celine Dion, mother of all voices, giving us "Have You Ever Been in Love?" She's 58 years of age. She's got 3 children. She's a singer, giving us a beautiful ballad there. And yes, we're still together until midnight. This is the K-Zon. Creating connections, mending your hearts. So in this hour, you tell us why you're still awake. 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My name is Doreen. I got more ballads lined up just to soothe you through the night. Hey, hey, hey.
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0: voice, so that is Bryan Adams. The title of the song is I'm Ready. I'm ready, I'm so ready to talk to you. I'm so ready to hug you. I'm so ready. Ooh. All right, so we got 19 minutes until midnight. And this is the KZone, creating connections, mending your hearts. Okay, so we have more music lined up for your listening enjoyment. And still, you tell me why you're still awake. So I have Sandra. Sandra is saying, I'm awake because tomorrow I'm not working. Uh-huh, public holiday, right? So you got no sleep at the moment. So you're on TikTok as you're listening to the KZone. Thank you. Thank you so much, my dear. Well, like I said, you can also, well, send through that message on the KFM WhatsApp. The number is 0747-032-192. Alternatively, you can decide to call 0751-963-900 as we get to enjoy more ballads right here on the K-Zone.
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0: I just love his song. I love Charlie Puth as well, his voice. I've been through it all. Bring us the end of the K-Zone tonight. Yes, we meet again tomorrow. God willing, it's a public holiday. And I wish you all the best. But don't forget to listen in the morning, the hour of power, 5 to 6. Yes, and after that, Liberty Breakfast from 6 to 10 a.m. God bless you. My name is Doreen. I'm out. Bye-bye.
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2: On the grind this week, we host the former leader of opposition, a senior citizen who has been returned to parliament by the people of Gulu City as woman MP, Betty Awor Ochan.
3: The 11th parliament was not respected by people. We were not respected. One frog spoils the old water.
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